0: got his boy out there with him when he sings. So well done once again, Isaac Olson. Always a treat to hear Isaac knock out those anthems and beautifully done. As I mentioned, it's a gorgeous night for baseball. We're really knocking on wood here, stealing some beautiful nights at Newman Outdoor Field. It's always a treat for Red Hawks baseball. As I mentioned, the Red Hawks coming in third place in the West. They're three games behind Winnipeg for second and six behind Kansas City for first. So Red Hawks trying to get in that top two, you know, and top two get the home field advantage in the first round. But finishing in the top four, that's the bottom line. That gets your ticket to the dance and into the postseason. We come back. We'll take a look at the starting lineups and the opening pitch. It's the Red Hawks and the Goldeyes, and it's coming up next. This has been the pregame show, and this is FM Red Hawks Baseball.
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0: Ball has hit the air tonight from Newman Outdoor Field. It is the Red Hawks and the Winnipeg Goldeyes. One more tomorrow, and that wraps it up between the two clubs. Winnipeg has plus one, as we say. They've won six. The Red Hawks have won five against each other. The Red Hawks can win tonight. Obviously, that's beneficial for a number of reasons. If they can win tonight and tomorrow, that means they would, if there would ever be a tiebreaker between the two for, say, second place, now, the Red Hawks, if they win tonight and win tomorrow, would have that tiebreaker. So there's a lot of line. For the Winnipeg Goldeyes, they got a chance to clinch a playoff berth tonight with a victory. So for Logan Watkins Club, yeah, incentive littered all over the place for the Winnipeg Goldeyes. Before we look at the starting lineups and whatnot tonight, let's go to Bob Roars, the PA voice. Bring that team on the field, Bobby.
14: Your hometown team,
0: Red Hawks have hit the field wearing those white jersey tops, white pants tonight, trimmed in red numerals and lettering the Red Hawks in the white and white. The Winnipeg Goldeyes in their grays, the sharp gray top, gray bottoms with red numerals. This Goldeyes team playing a really good brand of baseball, and I love the matchup. I love these two teams, and again, there are scenarios that could have these two teams in the postseason as well. Welcome those of you on AA Baseball TV. Great media tonight. It's some clouds, but a light breeze. That breeze tonight blowing in from right field here at Newman Outdoor Field. But again, beautiful night. We're going to have the temperatures, by the way, a little uptick as we get towards the weekend.

0: right-hander Kyle Krieger, the All-Star, getting the start tonight for the Fargo Moorhead Red Hawks. 17 games this season for Kyle, nearly 100 innings, 96 and two-thirds innings pitched. 82 strikeouts. Kyle throughout the season has been among the league leaders in top 10 in that category, just 29 walks. And Kyle, 6-6 on the year. And again, he has packed a couple of really good starts together. Logan Watkins, the manager of Winnipeg, his lineup, Ramon Bramasco leading off. Ramon at third base, Adam Hall at second, batting second. Ray Patrick Ditter hitting third. Noah Marcello, speaking of All-Stars in center field, batting cleanup. The veteran Max Murphy batting fifth with Keyshawn Lynch in left field, batting sixth. Rafael Peltier catching and batting seventh. Giandito Trump, the DH, batting eighth. And Robbie Enriquez batting ninth. There's your lineup for Winnipeg tonight. Defensively behind Krieger in left field, Eric Felia in center, Dylan Thomas. Want to talk about years of experience. Jesus Lujano in right. Around that infield, the glove work, left side, very solid. Brian Fuentes at third, Aiden Byrne in short. The big leaguer, Tuca Pita Marcano at second. And Jose Sermo, the veteran at first with Jimmy. Juan Fernandez behind the plate catching. The Red Hawks are DHing tonight, Tripp Clark. A good lineup. Two good lineups, two good ball clubs, two good organizations and franchises between Winnipeg and Fargo Moorhead. 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Rob Knox behind home plate calling balls and strikes. Robert Nunez, the crew chief at 1B, and Albert Martinez is the umpire at third. Knox behind the plate, Nunez at first, Martinez at third. And Kyle Krieger is ready. He had that baseball kind of fell out a little bit. No balk called, no ball called. We'll officially get this underway now. Krieger into the motion. The first offering on the way is a little bit high, and we're underway at 7:07 tonight. So 7:07, first pitch Central Time. The wind by Krieger, and there's a strike. The count evens up at 1-1. Marlon Sprott and Kyle Krieger. Mentioned the temperature, 81 degrees at game time. 81 beautiful degrees, fair conditions in the Red River Valley. Krieger's pitch is fouled back. I couldn't help over the weekend, if you caught the broadcast over the weekend of the Red Hawk series, Kyle's got some family here. His Nana from Mississippi was just a treat to meet her. June that came up to the booth, and always fun when you have family supporting, especially when you come all the way up from Mississippi to Fargo, North Dakota. The 1-2 pitch on the outside corner, he struck him out, and Kyle Krieger starts the game with a backwards K here in the top of the first. But Chris goes, that last pitch at 92. Coaster in the pregame show did talk about that. You know, I asked him, what do you like about Kyle Krieger? What's been different in his last several starts? And you know, said he is consistently, he's in that 92, 93, the arm feeling good, the command is there, and everything works off that. And right now, the slider or the fastball runs away 1-1. Right now, let's not kid ourselves. If the Red Hawks make the postseason, you know, guys like Krieger, Patrick Wicklander, some of the others are maybe auditioning to see who would get the ball if and when you get in that postseason. There's a strike, and the count is even 1-1 on Adam Hall. Just underway. A flurry of activity tonight in the AA. We'll keep you updated. It's an exciting time of year as Kyle dumps a strike at 90 across the knees. So filling up the zone. But the Red Hawks have also, you know, in the games against Milwaukee and the nightcap yesterday against Winnipeg, there were some free passes allowed as the ball fouled by Hall. So we talk about the Red Hawks wanting to play cleaner baseball. Number one, it's awareness, I think Chris Coast had mentioned. He needs more awareness out there. Secondly, the physical errors, that you can, you know, those are going to happen. You got to stay away from free passes, certainly against a team like the Goldeyes, as Krieger just missed low. Count is even at 2-2. Winnipeg yesterday and the 8-0 win last night, whether they got on via a hit or a free pass, they would take a bag. And constant pressure throughout the game last night 2-2 pitch is a little, excuse me, fly ball to right field. Late break on it and coming in and making a basket catch is Jesus Lujano. Boy, Jesus Lujano, first step was back. And you've got the sun that's coming down pretty hard over there. He had to make an adjustment, and Jesus Lujano right out of the gate. A little misjudgment out of the gate on that, but again, having the ability to come back and make a little basket sliding catch, and there is out number two. Here at Newman, and the sun hasn't set yet, and as it starts to set, it'll set behind the third base bleachers and shoot towards the right side of the infield and right field. Good pitch by Krieger, but a bit high to Ray Patrick Ditter. That one was the kind of a three-corner swing check by Hall. And Jesus, in a step back, hesitation, but he comes in and makes the catch. Two outs here in the first. There's the strike. Ray Patrick Ditter didn't waste any time, and the game resumed last night. With two men on, he doubled in two runs in right center. Tremendous year Ray Patrick's having. Breaking pitch, swung on and missed. One and two. He's very active defensively. Ray Patrick Ditter also has a great shortstop, has a cannon of an arm. He's a full package, hitting 272 in the year, 71 runs batted in. Scoreless, two outs, 1-2 the count. Here's the pitch. Swing and a miss. He struck him out. Good start for Kyle Krieger, the Mississippi kid. And down goes Winnipeg in order, 1-2-3 here in the first. We played a half inning tonight from Newman Outdoor Field. It's Winnipeg nothing. The Fargo Moorhead Redhawks are coming to bat. 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

0: Left-hander Kevin Vaupel going tonight for the Winnipeg Goldeyes. The lefties, no secret. The Red Hawks, as much as they've been an offensive juggernaut this year in the league, lefties have locked him up a little bit this season. We'll see what Kevin Vaupel can do. 19 games under his belt, 90 in the third innings. Vaupel is 4-5 with a 5.88. The lineup is put forth by Chris Coast, Joe Dominic, and the staff. Jesus Lujano leading off, followed by Juan Fernandez, then Eric Filia. Jose Sermo, Tripp Clark, and Dylan Thomas. Brian Fuentes, Tucapita Marcano, and Aiden Byrne rounding out the lineup for the Fargo-Moorhead Redhawks. A lefty on lefty here, and that's why, not that the lefties can't hit left-handed pitching, but the Redhawks do feature a number of left-handed batters that they count on to produce as Lujano takes a strike. Vaupel, this season, 66 strikeouts, 36 walks. Into the motion, and the pitch. Hit sharply to third, played there nicely, and on to first. Again, a throw wide, but the play made by Ramon Bramasco across to Robbie Enriquez. That was a that was about three times that happened last night where balls thrown across the diamond to first pulled Robbie Enriquez off the bag. So there's one away. The batter here, Juan Fernandez. A pitch is a strike. Sent that defense for you in a moment for those Winnipeg Goldeyes. Not a lot of change from yesterday. The Y and the 0-1 breaking pitch fouled away. Keyshawn Lynch in left field. In center, Noah Marcello. And right field, Max Murphy. Bramasco in third. Ray Patrick Dinnerich short. Adam Hall in second with Enriquez at first. Rafael Peltier catching tonight for the Goldeyes. Two-strike pitch is away. Yeah, Juan Fernandez on the season, hitting .315, 49 runs batted in. Six homers on the season for Juan as he pulls the ball foul up the third base line. Here's a Robello tire foul ball, covering all the bases for a safer drive. Shop for your Robellos at Fargo Tire, also available at Bitts Tire Service in Valley City. And a Corman Auto Group at Fargo Moorhead has those. So a ball and two strikes and Chimmy. And the pitch. Popped him up right side. We'll see if this is playable for Enriquez. It is not. That is going to be a souvenir. And these two teams, in a course of a 100-game regular season, you're going to have peaks. You're going to have valleys. You know who's playing well towards the end? Winnipeg got hot near the middle, where they were just stringing wins together as Fernandez fouls away. That's what vaulted Winnipeg from middle to bottom of the pack to middle to top near the pack of the West Division. Kansas City certainly has been the most consistent. They sit there at the top of the West Division. Fernandez looks at a pitch low. Good eye for Juan. Count is even, two balls and two strikes on Juan Fernandez. Vaupel, well, a good pace pitcher on the hill. The 2-2 pitch is low, and another good eye as he spins that in. See if the Redhawks, who did not have a lot of base runners last night in that nightcap, just didn't have much traffic. Payoff pitch spoils another one. 7:02, the start time is scheduled for tomorrow night. Then the Redhawks will hit the road to Milwaukee. Winnipeg will stay on the road and head to Kansas City. Payoff pitch, and there's a base knock into left field for Juan Fernandez. Nice at bat for Chimmy. His 102nd hit of the season. Stay hot, Juan. Stay hot, Juan. And the batter here is Eric Filia. Yeah, you're talking about hitting on all cylinders. And good to see Chimmy doing what he's doing. As of late, had a two-home run game the other night. Filia tanks low for a ball. This man, Eric Filia, winning time this summer. Mexico, and tearing up that leg, a Mexican League batting champion. Remember the Red Hawks hitting at a 364 pace. A good swing here. Launches it down the left field line, but it's twisting foul towards the GA. Ball to strike and Eric Felia. Get a win tonight by Winnipeg would put them at 53. And that would be enough to clinch a playoff berth. The 1-1 pitch. Felia handcuffed. Kind of gets a barrel out on that. Fouls it to the left. Jose Sermo waits on deck. It has been, you know, outside of maybe a Jordani Mesquita, who has a dozen wins on the year for Milwaukee, we've seen some offensive numbers explode this year in the American Association. There's a ball fouled away. I was up here early this afternoon just going over a lot of the numbers. And, you know, Josh Mears with 35 home runs, not just reaching out of Brett Walker's home run total, but surpassing that at 35. Jose Sermo, of course, having one of those years for Fargo-Moorhead. 1-2 pitch is a changeup low. Austin Davis, who set a new stolen base record this year. Sioux City with 75 bags, the old record 71. Fernandez, a runner at first, and the 2-2 breaking pitch into the ground might be a double play. To second for one, the relay, no relay throw to first as Fernandez able to break up that double play at second. So fielder's choice for Eric Felia. 4-6 on the putout, and speaking of the man, Jose Sermo, here he is now. Fielder's choice for Eric and Jose Sermo will be switch hitter, batting right-handed against Valpool. Jose has set a new Red Hawks single-season home run record. He's got 31 of the year, but he is closing in on Daryl Motley's RBI mark in a single season as Valpool fires away. Five runs batted in and 14 runs short of tying single-season records in those categories for the Hawks. The 1-0 pitch is a strike. He's 8 runs batted in, 12 runs, and 14 extra base hits short of tying American Association records in those marks. Right now, the Red Hawks would take something in the alley that could maybe score a run. Scoreless here, 2 outs, bottom of the first. Valpool from the set takes a peek at Felia in the pitch home. Sermo sees it soft away, and it's down. 2-1 the count at Jose. Power, obviously, from both sides of the plate. The pitch, he lays off another changeup and doesn't see a lot of strikes, so to speak, and you wouldn't throw him a lot of strikes either if you were pitching to Jose Sermo. So his selectiveness at the plate is impressive this year as well. Tripp Clark, the league's batting leader, waiting on deck. It's a good combination right here in this Red Hawks lineup. We'll see if Sermo gets something here on a 3-1 pitch. Here it comes, and hits hammered to straightaway center field. Ball is hit deep. Back is Marcellus in the park. He's on the warning track, and he makes the catch. Now the wind not in the batter's favor tonight, blowing in at Newman Outdoor Field, and Jose gave it a ride, but a long fly ball out. But the Red Hawks, no runs and a hit. They leave a runner. We played one tonight from Newman. It's scoreless. Goldeyes nothing, Red Hawks nothing. This is Red Hawks baseball.
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0: One inning in the books tonight from Newman Outdoor Field, and we are scoreless as we go to the top of two. Tonight and tomorrow night, college nights, and that is, it's been a Wednesday feature. Now, the Red Hawks made it for the final homestand every night, college night. I know you got some college kids that made it over from the dorms tonight. Bumped into a couple today, and a great line. Young man said, "We're sitting in the dorm." I said, "Let's walk across the street and take the Red Hawks game on." That's the mentality. That's so good. Yeah, college students present their ID, and they get a ticket for $6, and a lot of them are taking advantage of that tonight. Good to see that. Top of the second, Noah Marcello, Max Murphy, and Keyshawn Lynch for Winnipeg here against Kyle Krieger. Krieger misses away to the right-handed batting Noah Marcello. All-star for a reason, this man, Noah. Hitting a 307 pace, 115 hits on the season, 87 runs batted in. Takes a strike in the corner, patrols center field well. He has scored 74 runs this season, 30 extra base hits on the year, including 16 long balls. Yeah, he's been a fixture for Winnipeg. Swing and a miss, and Krieger's got that breaking pitch, that slide piece working well. Again, the command of the fastball at 92-93. You marry that with the sliders to right-handed batters. He's up 1-2 on Noah Marcello. The pitch, swing and a miss, and he came back and sent one away. That's three strikeouts already for Kyle Krieger. Yeah, do you think when Chris Coe said, "Guys, I need some," we'll see who emerges here. Who wants to emerge? I asked Coaster, manager of the Red Hawks, we were just chatting today, this afternoon. I said, "Do we have an ace, Chris? You know, considered an ace? We sat and thought about that. And there's a pitch high, and Chris said, "Well, I'll tell you, Kyle Krieger right now is stepping into that role to be labeled an ace type. Patrick Wicklander certainly could step into a role like that." The 1-0 pitch, fouled away. Max Murphy had a 2-run triple last night. Former Twins farmhand and longtime pro, Max Murphy. Ball and a strike on Max. The pitch from Krieger. Swing and a miss, and there's that ball that just runs. Boy, sinks and runs. Good movement. Kind of looking back at that radar gun. It's in left center field here at Newman. Ahead 1-2. Pitching downhill, much better than behind in counts. And Krieger has been ahead in counts early on and just sunk one a little bit down. 2-2 the count on Max Murphy. Boy, Max has gotten a lot of out of baseball, and he has been a pro's pro. Swing and a miss. Krieger went back to the breaking pitch. Kyle Krieger is looking some kind of special tonight. Back-to-back strikeouts. His first five outs, four of them via the K. Boy, and just spinning that ball down and away. That works when you pitch ahead in the count. And Kyle Krieger has been able to do that. But here's Keyshawn Lynch. The set by Krieger in the pitch. He zips a fastball into 91. Breeze even twisting more, blowing in from center field. There's another solid pitch. Fastball at 92 on the corner. It's like that. No balls and two strikes on Lynch. Now Krieger has shown here that he will move that ball and spin that thing off the plate. Does he go back to it? Now he runs a heater away. No ball and two strikes. Top of the second inning. The 1-2 is in on the ground to short. The vacuum named Aiden Byrne has it. Nice toss across, and there's three up, three down for Winnipeg here in the top of the second inning. We played an inning and a half tonight from Newman Outdoor Field. Krieger looking some kind of special again tonight. It's Fargo Moorhead nothing, Winnipeg nothing. 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
0: From Newman Outdoor Field, Jack Michaels with it, Diamond Jack, and the chef, James Cook, producing our broadcast. Eli Swanson, director of broadcasting for Red Hawks Baseball here at Newman. Good to have you with us. Super fan is here. Rowdy is here at the party here at Newman. But appreciate you choosing Red Hawks Baseball tonight. It's on our flagship home of 740 The Fan. And great media tonight on AA Baseball TV. And the 365 digital channel 11.4. Here's Tripp Clark. Well, Tripp Clark and Dom Johnson right now getting into a spot where you can't say one without saying the other. Why? Because they are neck and neck for the batting title in 2026 in the American Association. And we'll see what Tripp Clark can do. Every hit is magnified with these two going toe-to-toe and a first pitch a strike to Tripp. Clark leads the league at batting 371. Dom Johnson of Lake Country, 370. Separated 1,000th of a point. The wind in the pitch is just a bit high and away. Yeah, Clark this season spent a little time on the shelf nursing a hamstring, but he was hot going into that injury. He came out hot after it. He's never really slowed down. Clark sends a ball foul up the right field line and out of play. Angelo State. Let's go, Rams. We got some folks in San Angelo that follow Red Hawks baseball. Big shout out to you tonight. Here's the 1-2. Clark takes time. Waco, Texas boy, be a native of Dallas after this season. We'll see if the Texas kid can get on here to start the bottom of the second. Bopple the 2-2, and again, right on it. Quick hands, great hands, terrific hitter. Strong lower trunk, good base, and a good eye. Watches ball three sail away. Clark just digs into that box. 3-2 the count, and Tripp Clark, payoff pitch, is driven high in the air to left field. He hit this ball a ton. It's back near the wall and caught on the fence by Keyshawn Lynch. Right in front of the wall underneath the scoreboard in left field. Boy, Tripp Clark gave it a ride. That's a couple of balls here today. Well, I think that breeze blowing in has been a tad bit of a detriment. Jose Sermo sent a ball to center last inning. That held up, and Clark hit that about as well as you can hit it. And Lynch racing back to the warning track. Here's Dylan Thomas. Thomas takes a front door breaking pitch for a strike. DT, lefty on lefty. They shift DT a little bit to the pull side and check swing. Did not go around. Scoreless, one out, bottom of two. And the pitch. Fastball comes in at 90. These two teams, and outside of all the playoff, you know, history between the two of them, they've had players that have played for Winnipeg and Fargo-Moorhead and vice versa, all this history between the rivals. There's a strike. And one thing we don't talk about much, some similarities, the Red River. Here in Fargo, that splits North Dakota and Minnesota, flows north. 2-2 pitch, breaking pitch, he got him. Strike three called, and Vompel able to lock up a DT. Saw it down, but he hits the knees in the first strike of the game for Kevin Vompel. Boy, that ball just coming back in. Dirty pitch, good pitch. Batters Brian Fuentes. What are there, two rivers that flow north? What is it, the Nile and the Red? Are there more? I think two. I'd have to double-check some of the history on that. But then you can't, the difference is that at Newman Outdoor Field, if you hit a ball into the Red River from Newman, that would be a pull. Now, in Winnipeg, that's possible. You hit it over the left field wall in Winnipeg, bang, you've got one. There's a strike in the outside corner. You would have to hit that ball over the right field fence. Yeah, a couple miles, two point something. 1-1 pitch. And foul back on top of the ballpark. Now, there is a ball diamond in Fargo, North Dakota that has the Red River right behind it. That is a Legion ballpark named Jack Williams Stadium, where, coincidentally, the Red Hawks, while this stadium was being built, actually played a couple of those early games. 1-2 the count, and Brian Fuentes, the pitch from Vompel is inside. Two balls and two strikes. Yeah, the Red and the Assiniboine and the Canada. 2-2 pitch is outside and low, 3-2. Red Hawks had a runner on in the first. Got a one-out single by Juan Fernandez. Just unable to move anybody around. As we mentioned, with Vompel going for Winnipeg, Krieger for the Red Hawks, this is going to be one of those nights. Payoff pitch, and Fuentes pulls the ball down the left field line. Just got out in front of it. A breaking pitch, and Brian Fuentes pulls a Robello tire foul ball. You can find your Robello tires at Big Jim's Tire in Grand Forks, North Dakota. Or at Schumacher Goodyear in Fargo. We'll see if Fuentes can get on here in front of Tucapita Marcano. The lefty's pitch, and he got a piece. Down to my right from our broadcast vantage point, I see one, two, maybe two and a half rows of Goldeyes fans that are here. I noticed a couple of the players' wives that are here, but also fans from Winnipeg. That'll be good to see that. The 3-2, and hit sharply deep in the hole. Ray Patrick Ditter's got a huge arm, throws across the diamond for out number three. So Ray Patrick Ditter showing off that cannon he's got from the hole in the short. And the Red Hawks are out here, 1-2-3 in the bottom of two. Fans, we play two. It's a Hawks nothing, Winnipeg nothing. This is Red Hawks baseball.
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0: Presented by Access Clinicals. Access Clinicals. And we're going to actually learn more about Access Clinicals a little bit later on in the broadcast today. Fargo Moorhead Red Hawks, right there in the middle of that West Division. It's in that three spot. Six back from Kansas City. Getting first going to be pretty tough. You'd have to get them all. But first and second get the first round playoff advantage, home field advantage, if you will. Second place is reachable. Staying in third is doable. And being in fourth is acceptable. Other than that, no. It's like, we don't want to hear anything other than that. Can't win a Miles Wolf Cup championship if you don't make the dance. And that's what everybody is shooting for. Now, the East, that's a little different story. Milwaukee, Lake Country, Kane County, and Cleburne have already punched their ticket. You're just about to see him. Kyle Krieger, third inning of work. First pitch swing, ground ball hit out to short. Fielded by Aiden Byrne. Toss across, and there's out number one. One pitch, one out here in the third. Already, big numbers coming up. Man, the Steel Yard in Gary, Indiana tonight. Gary South Shore leading Lake Country Dawghound 7-0 early on at the Steel Yard in Gary. Now Lake Country is four games behind Milwaukee in the East. So if Lake Country has their sights on winning the East, they're going to need to put wins up pretty quickly, and they're down 7-0 early. Lincoln has a 1-0 lead on Milwaukee, however, as Krieger delivers a little away to Giandito Trump. Trump, 270 hitter in the season, 78 hits for Giandito. And the pitch is just a bit outside. The Sioux City Explorers, and if you ask anybody around the league, certainly in the Western Division, what is a scary team if they get in? There's ball three, and for the first time in this game, Kyle Krieger has fallen behind a Goldeye batter, three balls and no strikes. The answer would probably be Sioux City. The 3-0 pitch, a not called a strike. A little bit down and a four-pitch walk to Trump. And the Goldeyes had their first base runner of the night. A one-out walk, and here's Robbie Enriquez. Kyle not missing by much. But now you got to deal with Enriquez. And Robbie Enriquez sitting at a nine hole is all you need to know about how solid Logan Watkins' team is. It's that combination between Enriquez at the nine and Bromasco at the one. A hot smash that is into right field, a base hit by Robbie Enriquez. Lujano fields the ball in right field, so after Kyle Krieger retired his first seven batters, a walk to Trump and a base hit by Enriquez. And now the Goldeyes have two on with one out. Sioux City leading Kansas City 3-1 in the fourth inning. And Kansas City, Kansas. Sioux Falls and Sioux City are tied for fourth right now. Well, the Canaries, they have a lead too tonight. 2-1 over Cleburne in the fourth. Kane County shutting out Chicago 6-0. And Juan Fernandez, which has become a little bit of a ritual, I think, in the last couple. The posse's got thumbs up. like clockwork, runs over and then he changes catcher's mitts. Now, I haven't asked, and it is what it is, but you get a couple on there. Not saying it's a way to maybe take a little breather in the game for Kyle Krieger, but if it is, that's a great legal way to do that. The pitch on the way, Bromasco swings through the changeup. Sioux City in the West is in a situation where they don't own tiebreakers against teams like Sioux Falls and Fargo-Moorhead. The 0-1 just a bit outside. So for the X's, you know, tying is not in the cards. They need to finish above Sioux Falls. Krieger, quick look to second, and the pitch home. Bromasco pulls the ball. That's a fair ball. Sermo knocks it down. It ricochets into right field. Tucapita Marcano going to throw it home. And safe at home is Giandito Trump. And it's 1-0 Winnipeg. Well, Jose Sermo, it's almost like in hockey when you block a body block a puck attempt to the goal. Well, Jose Sermo that time just tried to body block that ball from getting up the first base line. It'll be an RBI hit for Ramon Bromasco, and Jose just trying to smother that ball up the line. He did. The problem, it ricocheted into shallow right, and Trump scores from second. And on to third goes Enriquez. A 50-second run batted in. Here's a hot smash to short. Might be two. Burn to Marcano. To Sermo. Double play. How about that? Now Kyle Krieger comes right back and fishes up two outs with one pitch. And that's all for Winnipeg here in the top of the third inning. The double play presented by Wired Electric. But the Goldeyes get a run on a couple of hits and leave a runner. After 2.5, Winnipeg 1, Fargo-Moorhead nothing. This is Red Hawks baseball.
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0: Another Winnipeg Goldeyes push across a run in the top of this third inning. Super fan, entertaining the fans. And in between competitions going on here at Newman. So Kevin Bumple entering his third inning of work. But Kyle Krieger was as good as there was in the first seven batters, and then you know, missed on four pitches to Giandito Trump. And that leadoff, that one-out walk, eventually comes back to score. Let's see if the Redhawks can climb back. Chris Coast talked about, I'd love to see the resiliency of our team. We've been in-game resilient this season as Marcano, the batter, takes the ball up and in from Vompel. Marcano, Byrne, and Lujano here in the bottom of the third inning. The wind in the pitch hit sharply out to short, but right there is Ray Patrick Dinner. RPD sends it across, and there's out number one. Jimmy Patrick, been a busy man at short this series. Hawks got to find a way not to hit it to him. He has made a lot of plays. Here's Aiden Byrne. I'm sure Aiden Byrne, as he goes towards the plate, kind of scoping out where that defense is. He sees Enriquez, the first baseman, coming in. A little backdoor breaking pitch misses away to Aiden Byrne. Bobble into the motion and the pitch. Breaking pitch, a foul tip, strike one. Parker Harm tomorrow night. And Landon Barasa pitching for Winnipeg. Another big matchup tomorrow. Here's the 1-1 pitch. Swing and a miss, strike two. Top of the order waiting on deck in Jesus Lujano. Goldeyes leading 1-0. The Goldeyes certainly have the arms. We saw the young one last night, Newton. They've got the back end of the bullpen pretty solid. Byrne lays off this one. Oh, 2-2 the count on Aiden Byrne. Rookie in his second year with the Fargo Moorhead Red Hawks. And a pitch is away. 3-2 the count. Get men on, get men over, get men in. That is the key here. Payoff pitch, and again, fouled away. All season long, been some great groups that have come out here, and picnics, and there were group discounts for 20 or more people, and picnic packages for 50 or more. I'd love to see the UND deck has got folks in it today, the Surfside Patio. Payoff pitch and a space hit to left field by Aiden Byrne. Bobble got a little too much played on that one, and Aiden Byrne able to open up and pull it front side into left field. For the Red Hawks, their second hit of the game. The Red Hawks have the tying run aboard here in the bottom of the third. Next inning, we're going to learn more about Axis Clinicals. Maybe Carl Hoym, our GM, can do some testing tonight. This is the placebo group. Here's a base knock from Lee Jesus Lujano. Byrne rounding second. He's on his way to third. And the Red Hawks have runners at first and third. One out here in the bottom of three. Well, that's what you wanted to see. Again, we mentioned the Red Hawks manager, Chris Coe, says, I just want to see the team get resilient. If you're scored on, you know, come back and make, put a little pressure on their guy. That's exactly what the Hawks have done here in the bottom of the third inning. Now you got Juan Fernandez. And some of those diehard Red Hawks fans are saying, at the very least, just get a ball up in the air into the outfield. Base hit would be fun. And get a run in. And Fernandez taking the first pitch of strike. Juan singled his first at bat. Well, the man nicknamed Batman at the plate. The pitch is away. Lynch in left, Marcelo in center, Murphy in right. Bromasco, Ditter, Hall, and Enriquez around the infield. Peltier catching. And there's a ball dumped to right field. It is caught by Murphy. This is going to be a close play at the plate. Here's a throw, and out at home is Aiden Byrne. A double play for Winnipeg. Murphy guns down Byrne, and the Hawks are out here in the third. Had to give it a shot early in the game. A line drive to shallow right. Murphy makes the catch, throws a strike to home, and the Red Hawks are out in the third inning. For Fargo Moorhead, no runs, a couple of hits. They leave one on. We play three tonight from Newman. It's Winnipeg 1, Fargo Moorhead nothing. This is Red Hawks baseball.
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0: Well, the Parker-Moorhead Redhawks nearly got one in. Cannot fault the Redhawks trying to get a run in. And Max Murphy, the all-star right fielder of the Winnipeg Goldeyes, catching that shallow line drive. And he fired that ball home. And as fast as Aiden Byrne is, that toss right on the money. And out at home is Aiden Byrne. So we go to the top of the fourth inning. The Redhawks and the Goldeyes. Goldeyes leading at 1-0. I mentioned tonight's game brought to you by Access Clinicals and... We'll get your top four here in a second as well. And it's nice to meet, first of all, Shafa Jafal with Access Clinicals, and she can let you know what she does there. But I think we'll first define what Access Clinicals is all about. The first offering is a ball away to Ray Patrick, Ditter, Marcello, and Murphy. Shafa, welcome to the booth.
18: Thank you guys for having us.
0: You
18: We're
0: bet.
18: Excited to be here. At the Redhawks game, my name is Shafa, and I run the volunteer recruitment Access Clinicals. We wanted to sponsor tonight to get be able to engage with the community and let us know what we do at Access Clinicals.
0: You bet. 1-1 the count as Ditter fouls one away. The set by Krieger and the pitch. Good pitch. Strike two called on the outside corner. Access Clinicals, almost in the title, is self-defining, but you can explain a little bit more about the ins and outs of that and clinical trials and availability. There's a pitch down and away. So basically, Access Clinicals does what?
18: So right now we are running studies, testing different types of drugs that we're trying to get on the market.
0: Sure.
18: Updated medications, generic drugs. It can be anything from dermatology to any kind of different conditions. 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
0: Time out. I heard the money part. 3-2 the count. Just kidding. Ray Patrick, get her hanging in there. 3-2 the count. The pitch on the way is a liner into center field, and Dylan Thomas goes for a dive, doesn't get it, and this is trouble because Ray Patrick Ditter's going to run for a while. Rounding first, heading to second, he will end up at third. Dylan Thomas took a shot at a dive, and there's good news and tough news on that. If you catch it, great. It's going to be replayed for years to come, but if you miss it, that ball, there's nobody behind you. And here in Newman Outdoor Field, that's the deepest part of the park, and Dylan took a shot, and Ray Patrick Ditter ends up at third. So I'm a 21-year-old person, and I pass the whatever health test that you need. I'm going to come in here, and I'm going to say, sign me up for this trial. You guys would do what with me?
18: We would have you give us a call. We'll go through multiple health questions, make sure that you are eligible for the study that you're interested in. We'll walk you through how many days you'll be staying in Access Clinicals, what your day there will be. We also offer dorms, food, showering, everything would be available needed while you're staying with Access Clinicals. We'd walk you through what every day looks like, and then at the end, you're able to walk with a check.
0: Pitch on the way to Marcello, and Noah Marcello sends a base hit up the middle. An RBI hit for Noah Marcello coming in from third is Ditter, and it's 2-0 Winnipeg here in the fourth inning. at these trials. And we'll get that website out to you as well, and certainly tell you how you can make that something for yours. Max Murphy, and there's a strike. And I noticed that of course there's dollars involved. I mean, you guys are trying to get, first of all, trying to help the public and whatever thing that they're going on.
18: Yes, we're trying to advance medication, get some cheaper medications out there and alternatives.
0: Throw it first and back in the bag. I was telling Carl Hoym, our tremendous general manager, had a college roommate that was involved always in some kind of studies. He kind of locked on. I'm like, where are you coming up with this extra cash? Because I've been doing some studies here. Like, well, okay, he was an able-bodied 20-year-old, and it worked for him. That's great. 0-1 the count, and Murphy. And Murphy sends a ball. This is trouble affair. It is a foul ball. Men, women, every...
18: Looking for men, women, anybody at the age of above the age of 18 is eligible. Just give us a call. The recruiters will walk you through. We'll sign you up, and you'll start from there. If you visit accesspays.com, all the information for any study you'd be interested in would be available on there.
0: 0-2 the count, and Max Murphy, quick toss to first. Probably be alarmed at the need for... people to sign up and for the recruitment, the need for testing, I'm sure that...
18: It's very important that we have healthy participants sign up for these studies to be able to get these new drugs on the market and help everyone in need and help improve the world of science.
0: 0-2 pitch fouled away. Shafa Jafal joining us today in the booth from Axis Clinical, senior manager. Your title is, my goodness gracious, you have a big title.
18: You got a big job at Axis Clinicals.
0: Ah, look at you. 0-2, the count on Max Murphy. Runner takes off, pitch is fouled away, so he'll go back to first.

0: Thanksgiving? You know, these are the naive questions I'm going to throw at you, and you can rattle off some of the answers here in a second. 1-2 pitch is sliced into right field, caught by Jesus Lujano, and there's out number one. Let's start a little bit with all the, but I'm sure the people that don't know the fears. What am I going to have to pay for?
1: So most of our studies do involve blood draws, and that's the way that we're able to test the medication in your bloodstream.
0: No problem there.
1: We do some vital signs. We do some drug screening, of course, and we also do some EKGs, which is just checking out the rhythm of your heart. There is also showering involved just because you're overnight stay. So
0: sure.
1: It could be anywhere from a weekend to a whole week. It just depends on the type of study it is.
0: Throw it first, and just back in the bag is Marcelo. And then the commitment for, like you said, whether it be a weekend, so when the pay involved, obviously they're going to pay you. You're serving a vital role
1: of
0: for
1: course.
0: Braxis Clinicals. Set by Kyle Krieger and the batter Keyshawn Lynch. The pitch home is a strike. So you go in and you fill out and get all that done. You get through, maybe it's a weekend trial, they got what you need, and the payment is assessed on how many hours, how many different studies, the length of stay. How does that work?
1: Correct, yes. So you'd start off by calling us, setting up with a screen. Once we screen you, we determine your eligibility for the study.
0: Mm-hmm.
1: You're enrolled in your study. Once you check out, the check is based off of how many days you're in-house, based off of your screen, and then we do have something called a bonus that we give at the end as well, and that just means if you complete the entire study, do all of the assessments required, you get that bonus.
0: Excellent. One ball, one strike, and Keyshawn Lynch, 2-0 Winnipeg. Pitch away, throw down to first, and diving back in is Noah Marcelo. The Goldeyes putting up a run in the top of the third inning. They get a leadoff triple here in the top of the fourth inning. And an RBI hit from Noah Marcelo. Marcelo still at first here with one out. Lynch grounded to short. In the second, he's 0-1. Krieger, the pitch home, is hit in the air in the dusk to right field. Jesus Lujano will not be able to reach it and is out of play. Access Clinicals, is this a year-long consistent operation? Is it in the fall through the winter months? Take us through that.
1: Yeah, so we have studies on a monthly basis, new studies. We try to keep it about a study or two. Right now we're running three different studies.
0: Three different studies.
1: Yes. So we're on a yearly, ongoing, monthly basis. Every time you check our website, we'll have something new out there for everybody.
0: Good deal. 2-2, toss to first, and again, just back in, Noah Marcelo. I tell you something, you know, the baseball world, even this sport that goes back as far, you know, a lot of years, you know, baseball recently, Shafa, they felt we need to speed the games up, so we're gonna implement some rules. Now, you just seen Kyle Krieger throw over to first. Well, once a guy gets on, here's a ground ball to third. Well, maybe double play to end the inning. To second for one, to first, not in time. They get the lead runner, so it's out number two, fielder's choice, but something you can pay attention to when a guy gets on first. A pitcher back in the day, a handful of years ago, they could throw over there 100 times, 15 times, 10 times, 5 times, 1 time. But now they've changed the rule. They call it disengagement. You can only throw over 3 times. And if you don't pick the guy off and get him out on the third time, he gets the next base. So that's one of the little rules in baseball. And the Red Hawks are being kind of cognizant. They want to keep that runner close at first. Here's Peltier. That's French. Je suis content de faire votre connaissance. I don't want to use all the French I know right out of the gate. But that's, I think I could tell Raphael good night. I love you and glad to meet you. That's all I got.
1: That gets you through the conversation.
0: I could do a couple. Here's strike two. Before the inning ends, too, we'll make sure that we get the website again from Shafa. 2-0, Winnipeg leading, 2 outs, 0-2 the count on Raphael Pelletier. Set by Kyle Krieger, and the check of the runner at first, dancing over there at 1B. And the pitch, just a bit outside. You ever get patients, I guess they are? Are they called not patients, probably, but
1: participants.
0: Patients. That'd be what you're curing. That's what the participants
1: Correct.
0: Are getting
1: yes,
0: in there to eventually cure them. That's right. You're 1-2 the count. And a soft changeup is down. But would a participant know that a future study has gone through and they're participating?

0: help develop this particular drug that has been on to, you know what I mean?
1: Yes, if they do call back, so anybody who calls back after a study's ended and wants to know more information,
0: they get that information.
1: Able, yep. Yeah. And then hopefully we've received that information as well.
0: 2-2 pitch, a swing and a miss and a strikeout. Hey, you're good luck, they got a strikeout. Well, the Gold Eyes get a run and a couple of hits, but they leave a runner and they lead 2-0 at the bottom of the fourth. So awesome to have you. And see, was
1: Thank
0: this
1: you
0: easy?
1: For having
0: was
1: us.
0: This you?
1: Yeah,
0: you're,
1: it was.
0: You're so smooth. Shafa Jafal, again, the website?
1: Is AccessPays, www.accesspays.com. We also have a referral program. Anybody you refer, if they're eligible, you get $200 for it. 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
0: Dilworth, Minnesota. Shafa, nice to meet you,
1: nice
0: dear.
1: Nice to meet you, too.
0: We go to the bottom of the fourth. Coming up next, 2-0 Winnipeg. This is Red Hawks Baseball.
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0: Well, those Winnipeg Gold Eyes leading at 2-0 as we go to the bottom of the fourth inning. We'll get that top four here coming up in a second. Eric Felia, Jose Sermo, and Tripp Clark here in the bottom of the fourth inning. My thanks to Shafa Jafal, Senior Manager of Volunteer Recruitment at Access Clinicals, who passed across some great information. And well, I'll tell you, there's some dollars to be made there, as she said. You know, you go and check that out, you study there. And, you know, Access Clinicals, check them out. First pitch of ball, the 1-0 pitch is a check swing, did not go around. I don't know why this popped into my head for Mount Rushmore. I don't think we've ever done this before, your top four. I think we're only going to go top 1/2. Today, and I'll explain why, as Vaupel into the motion, and the 2-0 pitch is driven in the air, hit well to right field, but it's going to hang up. That breeze blowing in today, and it holds up for Max Murphy in right. I thought about this as, you know, I was talking about Ramon Bramasco, good leadoff hitter for Winnipeg, and Jesus Lujano has been a fixture as a leadoff hitter. And for the Red Hawks, I was thinking leadoff and lead, and that was in my brain. So this is the question tonight. You can only pick one. And it might be a former guy that ran around Newman Outdoor Field in the press box. But as the offering down and away, ooh, called a strike on Tripp Clark, on Jose Sermo. Excuse me, Clark on deck. You get one choice for your leadoff hitter. You're starting a baseball team, and here's a line drive. Hot smash picked clean by Ray Patrick Ditter at short. This guy has been some kind of fantastic this series at shortstop. Well, that ball was absolutely smoked. And Ray Patrick Ditter on a hop, just boom, that in-between hop, picks it clean and makes the toss. And to go with your one leadoff hitter that you would choose in the history of baseball, couple that with your front man slash front woman, your top front man slash front woman in a band. So we're mixing baseball and music tonight. The pitch, swing and a miss. 1-1 the count in Tripp Clark. Took a long way to get there, but you got it. Your one leadoff hitter, you're starting a baseball team, your leadoff hitter, who is it? And then you're, along with that, we're coupling your number one front man or slash front woman in a group. Who are you going with? Need two names. 1-1 pitches outside. By the way, Tripp Clark, who came in about a point better than Dom Johnson of Lake Country. Well, Dom Johnson's got a knock tonight in that batting race. 2-1 pitch. Clark fouls one away. Dom Johnson tonight is 1-for-2 for Lake Country. Clark 0-for-1. We'll see if Tripp can't get on. Hawks trail 2-0. Who you choosing to lead off your lineup? And who you choosing for your front man slash front woman of a group? Ball comes down and in, and Clarkson's a high fly ball into the dust. Tough ball to see, and it is going to drop in a base hit, and Clark's going to have a hustle double. Well, now Tripp Clark is 1-for-2, and he's back in the lead of the batting title. First of all, it's dusk, so a little tougher to see it. Secondly, he stuck it in a Bermuda Triangle of the outfield. And Ray Patrick Ditter, who's finally the Red Hawks found a way to get away from Ray Patrick Ditter. He tried an over-the-shoulder catch. I believe that is the, MJ. I like the start today into the, you can always find Jack.Michaels at MWCRadio.com. You can find it, DM me on social media, on, what am I on? Instagram. Let me call my children first. What am I on? Instagram, Facebook, DM. But Michael Jones, bring it. Ricky Henderson and Glenn Frey. It's a great start. Ooh, and Dylan Thomas just wore one right in the shoulder slash shoulder blade. Man, Voppel trying to run one in, and Dylan wore this one. Yikes. Yanks, right there in it. Back. That brings up Brian Fuentes. So DT's all right. He'll take it down to first. Chatting with Rafael Pelletier there. That's a good start. I don't know where we go from there. You got Ricky and Glenn Frey. That's a pretty good start for your leadoff hitter. You're choosing in your front man slash or front woman. Here's Brian Fuentes. Can the Red Hawks get a little two-out bingo? Breaking pitch, it down the third baseline. It's knocked down and backhanded, and everybody's safe. Ramon Bramasco just saved a run, by the way, diving on that third baseline. If that ball bounces over him, it's into the corner, and I'll guarantee a two-run score. Instead, he got enough contact on it. He kept it within reason, right behind third, and then hustled after it. And how big is that play going to loom in this game tonight? Will we be looking back at that play by Ramon Bramasco, at least getting a body on it, blocking that ball? The bases are loaded for Fargo Moorhead and Tucapita Marcano, the batter. The Red Hawks takes a strike, a little front door breaking pitch. Boy, that goes down as a hit for Fuentes, but the Red Hawks going to need three hits to score a run this inning. And here's a liner. Caught! Oh, my! Adam Hall climbs the ladder at second with the bases loaded and takes one away from Tucapita Marcano. Boy, the Winnipeg Gold Eyes, that's back-to-back balls that could have done some good damage. But Hall climbs up and brings it in, and for the moment keeps this game at 2-0. The Red Hawks, no runs, two hits. They strand three. We're through four. Winnipeg 2, Fargo Moorhead nothing. This is Red Hawks baseball.
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0: Well, I tell you, the Fargo Moorhead Redhawks going through a little test right now, and the test is going to be, can you continue to put on a little bit of pressure? Tip your hat to the Winnipeg Goldeyes, Ramon Bramasco at third base, taking a ball that looked like he was going to bound and bound and bound past him at third up the left field line. That would have probably scored two and tied the game, but he's able to get a glove on it. Doesn't get the out, but keeps the runners on the base pass. So the bases were loaded. Then Adam Hall with the great timing on a leap and snares a line drive. And Kyle Krieger for the Redhawks entering his fifth inning of work throws a strike into Giandito Trump. It'll be Trump, Enriquez, and Bramasco here in the fifth, and then Hall. Two runs, four hits for Winnipeg. No runs, five hits for the Redhawks. A lot of you doing some... getting some good responses. I don't know what which four we're going to choose today. There's a pitch up and in. Robin, good to have you on board today. I said the question is, you get one choice, who's your leadoff hitter? Then one choice, who's your front man or front woman from a musical group? You only get one. Robin chiming in says, put me down for Dan Gladden and Allison Krause. Good call today. We're mixing a little baseball with music. 1-2 the count on Giandito Trump. The pitch, just a bit away. Cliff, good to have you with us tonight. Is Jack put me down for, of course, I'll say it, Maury Wills and John Bon Jovi. Good front man and really good man. Here's a liner towards short. Oh, and it takes a nasty hop. That'll be off of the chest of Aiden Byrne. It'll be an error on Aiden Byrne. Galen chiming in says, put me down for Pete Rose and Steve Perry. My leadoff man, if I had to choose one, and my front man or front woman. We hit some smart people. Well, the Goldeyes. Again, they are a win tonight, clinches a playoff berth for Winnipeg. The Redhawks going to keep this thing close so the bats can go. A little backdoor slider in, a strike to Ramon Bramasco, who is 1-for-2 tonight with a run batted in. Bramasco pulled a ball up the first base line in the third inning. Jose Sermo dove to block it and keep it in the field. The problem is it ricocheted into right field. Ended up driving a run. Here's a ball in the dirt. And quickly, decisively making a move is dropped down to second. That'll be a wild pitch. And excuse me, Robbie Enriquez the batter, not from Moscow. Enriquez the batter, he singled as well. Here's another Ricky Henderson coming in from EP. One ball, one strike to pitch to Enriquez, and a pitch away. And Kyle Krieger now trying to get Enriquez out and limit him from advancing, at the very least advancing Trump to third. Now, Robbie, left-handed batter, Robbie Enriquez. Well, Robbie trying to aid driver run in, or at least pull the ball to the right side and move that runner over to third. The pitch, is hit up the middle, and Burnsy fields that. He'll shuffle and toss to first, and Krieger keeps the runner at second on a ground down to short by Enriquez. There's one away. But Eric chiming in tonight says, Jack, my leadoff man I'll choose, Ricky Henderson. That's a tough to go wrong with Ricky. That's a good power, everything. Average, steals the base. My front man, I'm going to go Axel Rose. Little GNR. All right. Now Bromasco. One for two in the game. 2-0 Goldeyes. Top half of the fifth. The pitch is just a bit high. Well, and a message in here from A-Rod and Cher. Well, A-Rod can do a lot of leading off, and Cher. Strike is in there. Too great at their craft. Some of the folks here at the ballpark tonight, speaking of Alex Rodriguez, hung out with Alex Rodriguez, part of the posse down there, yeah. He was in Fargo not long ago. 1-1 pitch, nicely done. Boy, Krieger brought that for the backside in. We had a chance with Alex came in, the CBB and the groups that brought him in. And you want to take whatever you're, if you haven't been around him or met him or watched him speak or whatever, I'll tell you this about Alex Rodriguez. He's not afraid to talk about the things in the past, that decisions he made and he learned from. He was a great speaker. 1-2 the count, the pitch. He is into the ground, left side of the infield, backhanded by Byrne. He's got the runner at third, but he threw it away. And into the Red Hawks dugout. And that will get a run across for Winnipeg as Giandito Trump will come in and score. And it's 3-0 Winnipeg. I think Aiden Byrne's choice was right to go to third. I don't know if he's going to be able to get the run maybe at first. But he threw on the run, and the ball just sailed. Fuentes kind of got twisted up at third base, and then, to make matters worse, the ball going into the dugout. The Hawks with a couple of errors this inning, and it's 3-0 Winnipeg. Here's Adam Hall. And a pitch a little bit away. And Aiden, I feel for Aiden. You're not going to take a guy that works on his craft more than anybody I know. He takes more ground balls than anybody I've ever seen. And Aiden, you could just see the frustration he had right there. Now, of course, in sports, you can have a short memory. You got to come right back and make the next play if it's hit at you. 1-0 pitcher called strike to Hall. 1-1. But a couple of errors this inning and has led to a run. The set by Krieger, and the pitch home. Down low, good block by Juan Fernandez. What else we got here today? Two and one, the count on Adam Hall. The pitch. He is hit out towards short again. Byrne fields this one. Shuffles and throws to Sermo. Murphy's Law, though, isn't it? You make a one ball bounces high off your chest this inning. Another one, a ball towards the hole. You got to make a play. And, you know, that ball's going to come back at you, but that's what Aiden Byrne wants. Keep giving it. Keep hitting it to me. Well, 2 outs. On to third goes Bromasco, and here's Ray Patrick Ditter. And a strike. One coming in on your, you can choose one leadoff hitter and then one front man or front woman of a group. There's a pitch low, good time. It's Ichiro Suzuki and Belinda Carlisle. Okay. 1-1 the count. Hawks need to get that third out, get the bats going, trying to find a way to put some runs on the board. And the pitch just a bit away. 2-1 the count on Ray Patrick Ditter. He's tripled last inning. He sent a ball to center field that was kind of getting knocked down by that breeze that's blowing in from right center. Dylan Thomas took a dive at it and was unable to get it. And he may have got around there. Yeah, he did. They check it 2-2 the count. Gary South Shores increased their lead on Lake Country 10-3. That's in the fourth. Milwaukee's tied Lincoln 1-1 in the sixth tonight. Sioux City has stretched it out. They've got an 8-1 lead on Kansas City in the sixth inning as Ray Patrick Gitter fouls away. And Cleburne has now jumped in front of Sioux Falls 4-2. So if you're following that race, Sioux City and Sioux Falls now tied for fourth place in the West. And Sioux City has a pretty nice-sized lead over Kansas City, and the Canaries are trailing Cleburne. 2-2 pitch. Breaks a pitch away. Ball three. Kane County shutting out Chicago 10-0. A tough year for those Dogs. 29-65. 3-0 here. The team from Southern Manitoba. Runner in third, and the payoff pitch to Ditter. Swing and a miss. He got him. Kyle Krieger came back and got a strikeout, but an unearned run here in the fifth inning. One run on no hits. There was two errors and one runner left on base. At the bottom of five, it's Winnipeg 3, Fargo-Moorhead nothing. This is Red Hawks baseball.
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0: Well, Superfan has got the T-shirt gun out. That usually brings a round of applause or two. People screaming for those shirts. Ooh, almost got one of the booth. I know we throw a track it down March shirts out at home run. It'd be fun to throw about three or four of those out tonight here at Newman Outdoor Field. Aiden Byrne leading things off here. Burnsy is 1-for-1 tonight. Well, Hawks got a few runs to make up here. Vompel's pitch is a strike cold on the outside corner. Red Hawks fans, not too early to think about season tickets for 2027. You can purchase season tickets or renew your season tickets. And if the Red Hawks clinch a playoff spot, guess what? That's included in your playoff. You get playoff tickets included in your renewal or new season tickets. Aiden, swinging a foul. Correction, swinging a miss. It's 0-2 on Aiden Byrne. Yeah, Aiden got on with that single in the third inning. Takes a pitch inside and low. Then Lujano's base hit moved him to third, and Fernandez lined out to right, and Max Murphy gunned down Aiden trying to tag from third. It was a good toss. Not a Short line drive to right field. That was the Red Hawks' chance to put one across. Byrne out in front of one. Caught by Ray Patrick Diller, the shortstop. Boy, the Fish have brought their nets, and they are snaring everything here tonight at Newman Outdoor Field. Ray Patrick Diller just extending on a broken bat, soft liner headed to left, and RPD able to lunge out and make the catch. Well, eventually, you'd like to think maybe the Red Hawks keep applying that, and eventually maybe you can find some grass in the outfield. Top of the order, Jesus Lujano, 1-for-2 in the game. The pitch. Oh, Lujano, that ball running in on him. Put that bat horizontally, and Vaupel ran that heater up and in on him. Almost caught it with his body. That's a defensive bunt attempt. Maury Wills and Paul McCartney. Oh. The 0-1 pitch, pulled foul. That is a great entry there from Lori Janice. Can't read the whole name there. 0-2 the count on Jesus Lujano. And the pitch. Breaking pitch, and Jesus sends a souvenir onto the concourse. Went right through the hands. Now the race is on. Ravello Tires, you can find your Ravello Tires. 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Thompel goes back, grabs a little rosin behind the mound, steps back on the mound. Some clouds, but a beautiful night for baseball here at Newman Outdoor Field as the sun about to say, well, pretty much goodbye for the night. The 0-2 is a slow chopper back towards the mound. It is passed. This is going to be an infield hit. Once it got past Fumble, no chance as Lujano hustles on down the line, and finally the Red Hawks catch a little break right there on a swinging slow chopper past the mound. Yeah, second baseman Hall playing back, obviously. Nobody's on. And once that got past Valpo, Jesus Lujano able to beat it out. So he's over there with Joe Dominic, Red Hawks bench coach. There's Mighty Joe. 3-0 Winnipeg. Bottom of the fifth inning. And here is Juan Fernandez. And Jimmy turns him on the left field. That is down the line. That's a fair ball. Bouncing off the fence in left field. Fernandez rounding first. He's on his way to second. Lujano checks into third. And the Red Hawks are in business here in the bottom of the fifth inning. Well, an absolute line drive off the bat of Juan Fernandez, ambushing that first pitch. And he sticks that from the plate to the base of the left field wall on a hop. So for Juan Fernandez, his second hit of the game and his 14th double this season. And now the Red Hawks have runners on second and third, one out, and the batter is Eric Filia. The lefty's pitch, swing and a miss. Boy, Valpo coming back with a little old-fashioned heat. And the Red Hawks were shut out last night in game two. They've been shut out through the first 4 1/3 innings here tonight. The pitch just a bit down. Boy, came fastball, then came change. Off speed at 82. Looks like the Goldeyes will concede the run to get the out. Right side of the infield is back. Here comes the 1-1 pitch. Breaking pitch off the hands. Hit into center field. Coming on as Marcelo makes the catch. And this is not going to be deep enough to tag a runner. Unfortunately for Fargo Moorhead, and it's the second time tonight that they've had a runner at third with less than two outs. And the ball hit towards the outfield. One was a line drive, caught, and they threw the runner out tagging home. And this one for Filia just didn't get enough barrel on that. And Marcelo, the speedy center fielder, able to come in, make the catch, and prevent the tag. So now the Hawks are going to need a little two-out hit. Here's their situation. Again, Hawks down 3-0, and they're going to be a little visit to the mound here. Why? Two reasons. You've got Jose Sermo up. He's capable of tying this game with one swing. So there's that whole thing. What do we do with Jose Sermo? You've got first base open. And that's all fine if you want to pitch around Jose. But the guy on deck leads the league in batting average in Tripp Clark. So that's a little conversation here. Just a little regroup. Here's what we're going to do. Here's the situation. And for Fargo-Moorhead, down 3-0 with two outs in the bottom of the fifth inning. The Red Hawks have stranded five runners on base. Hawk and Jose, and knock a run in, and takes the first pitch for a strike at the knees. He sent a ball near the warning track in center field against that breeze blowing in his first at bat, and then hit an absolute rocket to short. But it was played by Ray Patrick Ditter. So Sermo has barreled two baseballs tonight, but he's 0 for 2. The lefty's pitch is a fastball that runs away at 91. Sitting on 31 home runs, 98 RBI, 5 RBI away from tying a single season Red Hawks record. Again, first base open, the 1-1 pitch away, ball 2. Looking at Tripp Clark on deck there, thinking, they're not going to give him too much. This might come down to me here in the bottom of the fifth. Well, I'll guarantee you, for Kevin Vompel, it's going to be his terms, not Jose's, in this at bat. A 2-1 pitch. He is hit on the ground. It's a base hit left field. This could get two runs in. Lujano scores. Fernandez scores. Jose Sermo knocks in a pair. And the Red Hawks have pulled within a run, trailing at 3-2 here in the bottom of the fifth inning. The Serminator. Big two-out knock by Jose Sermo. Just shot that. Glove side of third. Bromasco makes a dive. Can't get it. And the Red Hawks score a pair of runs here in the bottom of the fifth inning. RBIs 99 and 100 for Jose Sermo. So now, Tripp Clark comes to the plate. Well, some guys, that's their back of their card, that's who they are. The back of his card says a lot. Jose Sermo, he continues to find ways to make impacts. And he knocks in two here in the bottom of the fifth. So the tying run is on base. And the batter, Tripp Clark. He's set by the lefty, and now the toss to first, and Sermo back on the sack. And the Red Hawks finally get that donut off the board. Also, the pitch home is away. One for two tonight, Tripp Clark. Can he pick up a second knock? And that one left away. Well, Clark gave one a ride in the second inning to the wall in left field, then a bloop double into shallow left, his second at bat. The 2-0 pitch, swing and a foul. Dom Johnson, in case you're wondering, who's battling with Tripp Clark for the batting title, he's 1-for-3 tonight in that Lake Country game. Clark 1-for-2, and he came in a point better than Dom. The pitch home is scooted foul towards the Winnipeg dugout. 2-2 the count. Slight breeze that we've had, kind of flowing in from center towards the left field line or right center field in. 2-2 pitch, got a piece. Hawks have pulled within a run. Gary leading Lake Country, 10-4 in the fifth at last report. Sioux City up 8-2 on Kansas City in the seventh. Cleburne leading Sioux Falls 4-2 in the seventh inning. 3-2 here, the 2-2 pitch all the way to the backstop, and the tying run will move into scoring position here in the bottom of the fifth inning. Well, now a base hit could tie this game up. And now first base unoccupied. And you got the lefty Dylan Thomas on deck. Take a peek in that bullpen. Don't see any action yet for Winnipeg. But with the fact that that wild pitch now vacated first base, and you got the righty, the hitting batting average leader in the league at the plate, Tripp Clark, and a lefty on deck with that change. This pitch here, what Vompel throws. 3-2 the count on Tripp Clark. The payoff pitch is a ball, a slider in the dirt, and that's, I thought, he wasn't going to give in now that first base was unoccupied. Clark takes his walk. Let's see if Dylan Thomas can change the score. Just takes one, DT. Just takes one. Now, we started Dylan out with a little get-me-over-front-door breaking pitch in his first pitch in the second. He hit Dylan in the fourth. Vompel, the set, and the pitch home. Thomas takes a breaking pitch away. Winnipeg leading by a run. Two on for Fargo-Moorhead in the fifth inning. The 1-0 pitch pulled foul towards the Gold Eyes dugout. Looking out defensively, and Marcelo, medium deep in center, maybe a step to right center. Left center, that gap wide open for DT if he lines one there. He's going to run for a while. 1-1 pitch, and Dylan, I don't think, oh, they say he did. Good check. Good check by Dylan Thomas. He was not going to get jammed this time. He was going to get that bat out there, and just able. Boy, that top hand able to hold that wrist from breaking. Two balls, one strike on Thomas. The pitch, swing and a miss. He came back front side off speed, and it's 2-2. Boy, Vompel, he's needed to. He has made some pitches. And Alfred Dillon shorten up. Try to put some lumber on this one. Here comes a 2-2 pitch. He got him. Boy, came with one off speed again and struck him out. Vompel has been nasty on the DT tonight. But the Red Hawks do get a couple of runs on three hits. They strand two, and we are through five. After five innings tonight from Newman Outdoor Field, it's Winnipeg 3, the Fargo-Moorhead Red Hawks 2. 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
0: Well, we go to the top of the sixth inning tonight. The chef, James Cook, producing our game, along with Diamond Jack. Producer Diamond Jack. Jack Michaels here in the studio and for the broadcast booth. The Scott Miller Press Box. Eli Swanson producing our telecast. Those of you tuning in on AA Baseball TV, it was good to have you on 7-4 to the Fan and that mobile app. Fans enjoying a nice casual peak of the week hump day evening at Newman Outdoor Fields. College folk coming over from the dorms right across the 15th Avenue here. It's an easy little couple steps over to the ballpark. Nice setting here on the campus of NDSU. Well, the Red Hawks have pulled within a run. Now can Kyle Krieger and the defense as Krieger delivers a strike and get it done. Krieger has shown well tonight. Half a dozen strikeouts, one walk, three runs, only a couple earned. Facing Noah Marcello, and Noah takes strike two. Tomorrow night, the final regular season home game at Newman. Marcello fouls one off to the right. Don't throw away that game ticket. Leave the ballpark. Hold on to those. You can present that ticket back. Receive a couple $100 off the purchase of a vehicle, or you can apply that to service. 10% off any service with a maximum of $200. Swing and a miss. Krieger goes back to the old spinner. And strikeout number seven for Kyle Krieger tonight. Like I said, Krieger has done his job. And if there's any more pitchers that are showing that they are emerging, and Kyle Krieger is that. Now, last year, the Red Hawks pitching staff was about as good as we have seen. And now, the Red Hawks have had some pitching staffs over the years. There's a pitch high, top of the zone, a strike to Max Murphy. Kyle Krieger certainly has done his job. Murphy fouls. That ticket back, also on the back of those tickets, is a buy one, get one free cheeseburger basket at Culver's. So hold on to your tickets. Both those offers expire on New Year's Eve. So when you're bringing in the new year, as I always say, you don't want to say, oh, we haven't cashed in that ticket back yet. Murphy sends a little ground ball back to the mound. Krieger has it and flips it on to first for out number two. Two up and two down. Well, what a bag here in the sixth. Three runs, four hits, no errors for Winnipeg. The Red Hawks with two runs on eight hits, but only two runs. Two errors for Fargo Moorhead. Batter Keyshawn Lynch. He's 0 for 2. And a strike. Shout out to our friends at Sandy's Donuts all season long and celebrating your child's birthday. Here's a base knock by Lynch as he dumps the ball into shallow left center field. Keyshawn with his 100th hit of the season. So hit number 100 for Keyshawn Lynch this year. Pitcher number 45, Raphael Pelletier. Here's Raphael Pelletier, the left-handed batting catcher for Winnipeg, two-out base runner for Winnipeg. Red Hawks Team Store. Got all your items, those T-shirts, polos. Teresa Matson was here talking about her favorites. All of them are her favorites, but good pitch. Strike in there to Pelletier. Novelty items, adult sizes, youth sizes. A perfect place for apparel and novelties. Wood Chippers apparel. I see some folks got some Wood Chippers apparel on here at the ballpark tonight. One strike pitch. Swing and a miss. Krieger comes back with a change. At 83, he and Juan Fernandez in sync tonight. And Kyle Krieger ahead, no balls and two strikes, and Raphael Pelletier. Last night was NDSU night. We had a pep band. That was fantastic last night. The pep band was here. President Marshall Stewart throughout the first pitch. 0-2 pitch. Had the backdoor, and he did. Backdoor slider, he got him. Kyle Krieger. Kyle Krieger. Someone get this man some runs. Two more strikeouts here in the sixth inning. Eight strikeouts for the game. Winnipeg, no runs, one hit. They leave a man on. We go to the bottom of the sixth inning. It's Winnipeg 3, Fargo Moorhead 2. This is Red Hawks baseball.
15: For as long as we can remember, the diamond is where legends are made. 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We enjoy watching a legend in the making as much as the next person. 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You know, the one with a diamond on it. So next time you're witnessing the pitching duel of your life, an all-out slugfest, or just a good hometown game, go for the diamond beer. It's Grain Belt.
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0: Kia Fargo called to the bullpen for the Winnipeg Goldeyes. Ari Franson is on. Franson is on here as I just stepped on every cord in the booth. Ari Franson is on here for Winnipeg in the bottom half of inning number six. Franson, 23 appearances, 41 strikeouts, 28 walks. He took the loss in yesterday's game. He got the start. Now I'm going to make this make sense. He started the game June 15th. That was resumed yesterday. He didn't pitch yesterday, but he ended up taking a loss because he had got the start in that game. That was resumed. Franson is on here, very fresh and ready to go. Now let's see if the Red Hawks can find a way to get a run. Down 3-2 in the bottom of the sixth. Brian Fuentes leads things off for the hometown nine. The pitch is high inside. Fuentes 1-for-2 in the game. He singled his last at bat. A-R-I-J, Ari Franson. Wind in the pitch, strike. We've had a slight breeze blowing in tonight from center towards the left field line, and Fuentes jammed on one, pulls one foul up the third baseline. 1-2 the count. Matt Buss Red Hawks card set tomorrow. Their final regular season home game before the Red Hawks hit the road to Milwaukee for four. First 1,000 fans receive a Red Hawks team card set thanks to Matt Buss. Gates open at 6. As we say, bring your ears along and tune into Red Hawks baseball here at Newman. So Franson ahead of Fuentes, 1-2. And strike 3, took a little something off that and caught it on the top of the zone. Caught looking, the one out for the Red Hawks in the bottom of the sixth brings up Tucapita Marcano. Yep, nice little cut right there on that pitch. And now Rafael Peltier getting some work done on his right hand. That's all good. Rafael back behind the plate. Every now and then, Tuca lays a bunt down. I'm just going to throw that out. Red Hawks is trying to get a man on. Instead, swings late on that. 94. So we just saw Franson cut one in a little off speed, about 80, mid-80s, 80 and change. Comes back with 94 velo on the fastball. Now the pitch, driven foul. Came right back with the heater at 93. So two quick ones to get ahead. 0-2 the count on Tucapita Marcano. I mentioned Winnipeg, well-rounded team. You know, not only have guys that can start a game, they're mid-back end, both pretty strong. Certainly guys like Derek Cherry. 0-2. and slider down low. One and two the count. Byrne would be next, and ball two out of way. Parker Harm tomorrow for the Red Hawks, and Landon Barasa, one of the all-time great hurlers that have tossed for Winnipeg. Here's the 2-2, is line foul. We see how quick things can happen. The Red Hawks last inning get a one-out single, a double, two-out hit by Sermo, a walk. Two balls, two strikes on Tucapita Marcano, and the pitch. It's just a bit outside. Any way to get on. Three and two the count. Franson on in relief. And the pitch, Marcano swings and pops one up to straightaway center. Noah Marcello is there to make the catch. It is out number two, and it brings up Aiden Byrne.
18: First up, number three, Aiden Byrne.
0: Burnsy one for two. Singled in his first at-bat against the starter, Kevin Vaupel, and then looked like he was going to have his second hit, but Ray Patrick Ditter lunged down and made a catch, and a strike in there to Aiden. Egan High School, Aiden Byrne, brought to Minnesota State, Mankato. Swing and a miss at a breaking pitch, and Ari Franson coming in here, getting work done. And Byrne in his second year with the Fargo Moorhead Redhawks at 249 last season. Came into today's game at 251, but he's one for two tonight, so that's bumped up a couple notches. But here he's down 0-2 in the count to Ari Franson. The pitch is low. Ball and two strikes. 3-2, Winnipeg leading. Two outs for the Red Hawks in the bottom of the sixth inning. And the pitch spins away. Good eye. Two balls, two strikes the count. And ball three, and Aiden Byrne works it back. You get a man aboard here. Let's see what Franson comes with. Oh, and he walked him. So Byrne went from down 0-2 to coax a free pass. And the tying run is on first with two outs here in the sixth. Now let's see if the cat and mouse. Now, I wouldn't tell you that the Fargo Moorhead Redhawks are the Sioux City Spores and they steal a bunch of bases. But I just wonder that if at some time in the next couple of pitches, home, Aiden Byrne, we'll see if he tries to take second. The worst case scenario, you're thrown out and you've got your leadoff man up in the seventh. Just throwing that out there. Not running, and Lujano swings and grounds one off his foot. It should be a foul ball, and it is. Really built all that up to think Aiden Byrne might take off, but Jesus is trying to get a hit, or you just get a couple of knocks and tie the game up. Either way. Owen won the count, and Jesus Lujano, he's two for three in the game. The set by Franson, and the pitch is, again, a swing and a foul. I saw Rafael Peltier, the catcher, was bouncing. I don't know if he thought maybe Aiden Byrne was going to take off. Jesus nearly clipped his mitt on that swing. Wouldn't that be something? And a ball fouled away. Now two strikes on Lujano. Well, if Lujano can find an alley or a line, Byrne can run. And the pitch is fouled opposite way. A loss by either Sioux Falls or Sioux City tonight in winning

0: 3-2 Goldeyes. Bottom of the sixth inning, and Aiden Byrne, the runner at first, held on by Enriquez. Ari Franson, the pitch. Runner takes off, and a swing and a miss, and Franson strikes out Jesus Lujano. Nasty pitch down in the zone. He gets a strikeout, two in the inning, and the Red Hawks are out in the sixth. No runs, no hits, no Goldeyes errors. One runner left on base. We are through six tonight. In Fargo, it's Winnipeg 3, Red Hawks 2. This is Red Hawks baseball.
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0: And he hammers it to dead center field. 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
0: Kia Fargo called to the bullpen. John Beamer is on. Good night for Kyle Krieger tonight. And he would not be able to get a win tonight. He can only get a no decision or a loss. And John Beamer, beam me up, Johnny. 33 games John has appeared in, 33 innings, 37 strikeouts. And we'll see if John Beamer can hold down the Goldeyes here in the top of the seventh inning. But back to Kyle Krieger. Six innings pitched today. Krieger yielding just five hits, three runs, only a couple earned. Another stacked good start by Kyle Krieger. And I think we're seeing, you know, my longtime late partner, Maury Wills, say, water seeks its level, cream rises to the top. And I think that's what we're seeing with Kyle Krieger now in his last several starts, that cream is rising to the top. And John Beamer gets a swing and a miss from Giandito Trump. So Trump at the plate, 0 for 1 today with a walk, a reach on an error, swing and a miss, strike two. Eight strikeouts, a walk, three runs, couple earned for Kyle Krieger. 0-2 the count on Giandito. Beamer, the pitch, swing and a miss, beam me up, Johnny comes in on three pitches and strikes out Trump. And to say the bullpen's going to be the impact here now for both teams. We saw Ari Franson come in and deliver the goods for Winnipeg at the bottom of the last inning. And now Beamer comes in and picks up where Krieger left off. That's nine now combined strikeouts for the Red Hawks pitchers. Eight of them with Kyle, and now one for Beam. Here's Robbie Enriquez. He's one for two in the game. The pitch down low for a ball. Leans into his battery mate, Juan Fernandez. And the pitch. Ball outside. From the scoreboard tonight, Lake Country trying to make a little move. They were down big, now down just 10-7, but bottom of the sixth inning. Dom Johnson now 2-for-4 tonight, in case you're following the batting race between Clark and Johnson. 2-0 pitch right down the middle of home plate.

0: Strike one to Robbie Enriquez. Lincoln leading Milwaukee 3-1. That's in the top of the ninth inning. And Sioux City more than on their way of getting a win tonight. Ball lifted in the air to left field. It is a long run, and Eric Felia is there to make the catch. Good defensive position to start with there. And Enriquez is out. F7 on the putout. We go to the top of the order, Ramon Bomasco. Don't think Sioux Falls isn't feeling some of that heat with Sioux City leading tonight 11-2 over Kansas City. Now the Sioux Falls Canaries have come back to tie Cleburne 4-4 in the eighth. We had an idea a while back that this West Division might come down to the final series of the year. Beamer fires a fastball away and low to decide a couple of teams. And yeah, that indeed looks like it might be the case. Kane County leads Chicago 11-2 in their game. 3-2 here. The Fish have a one-run lead. Top of the seventh inning. Beamer's pitch is a strike. Bomasco 1-for-3. Strikeout. A single and a fielder's choice. You shift him a little bit the opposite way in the outfield. Here's a liner into center field, a base hit by Bromasco. Dane Byrne, good diving effort. Just too much exit velo on that one from Ramon Bromasco. A two-out base runner for Winnipeg, and it brings up Adam Hall. Johnny Beamer looking to get this game into the seventh inning stretch. If the Red Hawks are going to win tonight, they're going to have to get the runs off the bullpen of Winnipeg. And first things first, Beamer to Hall. It's inside with a fastball. Ball one. Ray Patrick Ditter on deck. Two outs. Top seven. Hall today is 0-for-3. Snap throw to first, and Bomasco is back. Get Winnipeg and the Red Hawks will wrap it up tomorrow, their series. And the Gold Eyes will continue south on I-29 to Kansas City, Kansas. Here's a pitch high, 2-0. Red Hawks will head to Franklin, Wisconsin. Just a throwing stone away from Milwaukee. So Johnny Beamer kind of put out that third out here in the seventh, and a strike on the outside corner. Hall tanking. Sermo holding on with Bromasco at first. That close stance by Beamer now comes to the plate, spins it just a bit up and away. Well, a ball here puts a runner in scoring position with the very dangerous Ray Patrick Ditter on deck. We'll see what Johnny comes with here. Slight breeze blowing in from right center. Fuentes back at third, near the line, and ball four. A check swing did not go, and that will advance Bromasco to second. Hall is on his way to first. And now you got to deal with Ray Patrick Ditter here in the top of the seventh inning. Juan Fernandez out to chat with John Beamer. Proud of Johnny. This was a good get, an addition to this roster for the 26th season. Came out strong out of the gate. Red Hawks were down in Cleburne that first week of the season. And just something didn't feel right on John. He pitched the oblique, and then, man, he had to sit and wait for that to nurse itself back to feeling strong again, and he trusted that process as opposed to rushing it back. Beamer's pitch, strike to Ray Patrick Dinner. You know, these guys, every time they take the ball, that's part of your resume. You know, you're fighting to put up numbers, to impress, to get signed, to move on. And Johnny just had to kind of sit and wait for that oblique to get healed up. There's a pitch down low, 1-1. Three runs, 6 hits for Winnipeg. No, 2 runs, 8 hits, 2 errors for the Red Hawks. The 1-1 pitch outside. Yeah, the fans, I know, they've been watching Johnny put some balls past a batter, too. Got to be careful with Ray Patrick Ditter. He can spray the field. He's 1-for-3 tonight with a triple. The 2-1, that's a front door slide piece in there for a strike. 2-2 the count. On the man the Winnipegans call RPD. I know that that man Ron, the PA voice, longtime PA voice, and is a really good PA voice. I don't know if Ron coined that or just kept that going, but that's it. The crowd chants RPD. Red Hawks fans are chanting Beamer, and Beamer throws a slider away. 3-2 the count, and now you can ill afford with Noah Marcello on deck. You don't want to play with that fire. Plus, the runners will take off with a pitch. 3-2 the count on Ray Patrick Ditter. Bromasco will lead from second. Hall will lead from first. Payoff pitch. Steve! Right three came back with a front door slide piece. Beam me up, Johnny! Big strikeout for Beamer. And the Goldeyes are out here in the top of the seventh inning. For Winnipeg, no runs, 1 hit, no errors, and 2 runners left on base. It is time now for the seventh inning stretch here at Newman Outdoor Field, presented by Dairy Queen. After 6.5 innings of baseball, Winnipeg 3, Fargo Moorhead 2. This is Red Hawks baseball.
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0: Hey, Noah, look at the camera. Noah, look at the camera. Last one. New pitcher in the game, Eli Saul is on. Eli Saul is on here in the bottom of the seventh inning, and he zips a strike into Juan Fernandez. Noah Backes, we did the first ever mid-collision. Remember that commercial where you got your chocolate and my peanut butter, and you got my peanut butter and your and it became a Reese's. Well, we didn't do that, but we did inadvertently collide a Three Musketeers with a Butterfinger bar in flight tonight. 1-1 the count, and Juan Fernandez. The pitch is a strike at front door slide piece. Jimmy thinking it might have been a little bit up. Noah didn't realize the arm. That's Wadena's own. He's been tossing candy for that first May Day parade in Wadena since the late 1990s, I'd imagine. Is that how that worked? 1-2 pitches down and in. And with tomorrow, the last regular season home game, I noticed Noah reached into the Snack Michael's private stash. We let it all go. I love it. 2-2 the count and the pitch. Just a bit high and tight, ball three. Can the Red Hawks get a man aboard? Tell you what, if Juan Fernandez gets on, I'm going to throw another Three Musketeers. That was Mother Marge's favorite candy bar. If he gets on, I'm going to throw another one out the window. Sure hope people are looking. Payoff pitch is a ground ball to short, played by Ray Patrick Ditter, and tosses on to first for the out. No one away here in the bottom of the seventh inning. Better Call Saul, Eli Saul, 45 games this season, 51 2/3 innings, 37 strikeouts. The one area that has been a little bit of an Achilles heel for him has been the walks. You know, 33 walks. The pitch is hit sharply and scooped up by second baseman Adam Hall, dropped it, picked it up, and throws on to first. Ball struck ball by Eric Felia. But two up and two down, and now you've got Jose Sermo going to bat left-handed. We've seen a few long balls off that left-handed bat of Jose Sermo. Pitch clock at 15, at 14, at 13. Yeah, Jose calls time. He was getting a little, he had to run back to the dugout real quick. I think he was either going to, it's going to be a little bit late, and you don't want a pitch clock violation and start with a strike, so utilizes a timeout. Well, Jose, this season especially, has had a flair for the dramatic. The pitch, and boy, good fastball. Great location, knee high, outer half. Strike. Saul, the pitch home, swing. And a miss, and that ball tailed away at 92. And if you're going to win games, and you're going to win playoff games, and you're going to win championships, you better be strong in the back end, and Winnipeg is showing that tonight in the bullpen. The pitch, tried to wrap one around the outer half off speed, low and away. And these pitchers, Newman Outdoor Field, 314 down that right field line. We try not to feed anything middle into this man, Jose Sermo. The 1-2. Oh, and he comes inside, and this puts Sermo in his belly. I don't know how that ball didn't hit Jose Sermo, or did it? Now, that may have got a piece of Jose. In fact, it did. A big body getting out of the way, but that caught a piece of him, and Jose is going to be awarded first base. He's been hit by a pitch. Sermo will head on down to 1B. Yeah, if you're going to pitch into Jose, you better get it in, and that certainly was the case there. Here's Tripp Clark. Yeah, I got part of that lower trunk of Jose. Well, here's Clark. See if he can turn something around. Oh. Saw 93 front side, and Clark trying to get that barrel through. And just jammed him up and fouled one back. Twins trailing Detroit 5-3. That is in the bottom of the eighth inning. Minnesota trying for a series sweep tonight of the Tigers. Clark swing and a miss. 92, good run by Eli Saul. And Clark's going to need a timeout. Going to reset here. Clark today is 1-for-2. Sermo takes off, pitches low and inside, throw down to second, not in time. It's a stolen base for the Sermonator. How about that? Every now and then, Jose Sermo, sometimes that knee flaring up, but he does anything to try to help the team win, and that's a sure speedy Fargo.com stolen base. 1-2 the count and Trip Clark, and just misses down and away. Again, if you're monitoring, Dom Johnson is a 2-for-4 tonight for Lake Country. Right now, a base hit not only would help that batting title race, but it could tie the game for Fargo-Moorhead. The pitch, ball three. Three and two the count with Dylan Thomas on deck. Clark the batter. Hawks down a run. The pitch, he walked him. What an at-bat for Trip Clark. So now two on for Dylan Thomas. This would be a good time for DT to explode on a baseball. Clark, 1-for-2 today. And a little visit to the mound here. And we'll see what the conversation is here. You want to know how tight that batting race is at the present time between Dom Johnson of Lake Country and Trip Clark of the Red Hawks? Clark at .3715, Dom Johnson at .3717. Two ten-thousandths of a point. Dylan Thomas, let it rip, my friend, let it rip. See it? And hopefully you can get a barrel on something here. DT 0-for-2 tonight. Been hit by a pitch. Eli Saul, the right-hander, on the mound. The pitch, and Thomas sends a high chopper waiting for it. It's all at second, and it will. No, it's in time. Just in time for the out. Thomas banged that off the plate. It shot high in the air to second. Hall had to wait for it to come down, field it, transfer, and get it on to first. And a nice play for Adam Hall, just a half a step in time to get Dylan Thomas. Little Red Hawks, no runs, no hits. They leave two. We go to the top of the eighth. Winnipeg 3, Red Hawks 2. This is Red Hawks baseball.
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4: Justin Lopez, the right-hander, is on for Fargo-Moorhead. His 12th appearance of the season, 12 and a third inning. Strikeout, guys, 17 strikeouts and a flame thrower. We're going to see some velo here in the top of the eighth as the first offering cuts 97 up in the zone. Yeah, rest my case. So big arm, position player turned hurler, and this guy, once he controls all that from the hill, there's a pretty high ceiling for Justin Lopez in this spot. Why? Velo. And a strike at 97 at the knees. So make that adjustment. Can you imagine the combination platter of, say, a Mitchell Lamson for Winnipeg into a Justin Lopez if they're on the same team, like a 68-69er into a 97-98? Back at 90. Speaking of 98. Not only was it a great year for the Fargo-Moorhead Redhawks, but it was also the speed of that last pitch. I'd have to check with Eli Swanson on this, or Ryland, some of the crack staff. See, right three, back at 97. Justin Lopez just coming in, throwing gas. Personally, when radar guns have been activated and displayed on a mound or on a fence line, G.A. Garrett Alexander, the Slim Reaper, or Clover Redhawks, touched triple digits in Lincoln one night. And I'm wondering, with the highest velocity pitch recorded at Newman Outdoor Field, here's a line drive to right field that'll drop in for a base hit off the bat of Max Murphy. Murphy said, I'm going to take that 96 and just drop my bat head through. I don't know what I'm trying to just think personally what we've seen up there. If we've seen a 99 flashed on that gun, I don't doubt that may be the case, but right now just trying to remember. We've seen 98, but 98 flashed up there a moment ago. That's what triggered that question, swinging a foul tip here. Some guns, and, you know, we've got TrackMan and more, you know, positioned radar equipment now in 2026. I mean, some guns could be off a mile per hour here and there, depending on position and angles and things of that nature. But 0-1 the count, the pitch just a bit outside. 1-1 the count to Keyshawn Lynch. Lynch 1-for-3 tonight. 3-2, Goldeyes leading, top of the eighth inning. It's not getting late. It is late here at Newman. But a good ball game, as expected. Lopez from the set, big, tall, lanky right-hander, fires one down and away, came back, and running pitch away. Doug Young, D.Y., that's a great call, velo man. Two balls and a strike, and a ball hit in the air into the night, foul. Yeah, Brad Thome, when I chat here, I think Brad might be right. Donnie Smith, and that Winnipeg fans know Donnie Smith. We believe he may have hit 101 or 102. Yeah. 2-2 the count. Justin Lopez facing Keyshawn Lynch. There's the pitch. Hit sharply into right field, a base hit. Another fastball hit the opposite way. So these righties, Murphy and Lynch, coming with that heat, but putting a swing on it, not trying to pull it, do too much with it, just going the other way. The 2 men are on. And players can hit velo. You know, as Chris Coast and I chatted about, players are trained to hit 96, 98. And Rafael Peltier, the batter, left-handed batting catcher. Well, he'd take one of these ground balls, but to a position player, there's a high pop-up. That'll be into the stands or concourse. Peltier is grounded out and struck out twice. Donnie Smith's a great call. Doug Young, yes, was a velo guy. Owen won the count. And the pitch from Lopez. Swing and a foul tip. You know, Taft Cable, Brandon Culp. There's been some pitchers over the years of the Redhawks. Remember the tuber? George Schmitz. He's a stocky right-hander. 0-2 the count on Rafael Peltier. Two on for the fish, trying to add some insurance in the eighth. Lopez trying to prevent that. As the big right-hander's pitch is away. Off speed, runs that one away. 1-2 the count. One ball, two strike pitch. Swing and a miss. It wasn't the 97. It was 87 on a spin. And second strike out of the inning for Justin Lopez. Now, Michael Jones, who has seen more Red Hawks games than anybody I know, reminds me in the years that I was in, actually in Bismarck, and Scotty, the great Scotty Miller, was here calling it. He said he remembered the gun hit 105 in Sioux Falls for Donnie Smith. But to Mike's point, he says now whether the radar gun was positioned right or maybe had a little leniency there to it or elevated, I can get that. But still, even if it was off a few. Well, got to get one more out here in the eighth inning. The pitch, there's a swing and a miss. Got it past the man of Giandito Trump. Yeah, Donnie Smith had some. That's some stuff. Two on, two out. Pitch, swing and a miss. And right now Lopez just that forcing that velo ball, that 97 up in the zone. And Donnie Smith was on a Cardinal draft pick, if I'm not mistaken. The pitch is lined to right center field. This is going to be trouble. That's going to get one, if not two, runs in. A base hit by Trump coming in to score is Murphy. Right behind him is Keyshawn Lynch, and he's safe at home. It's a two-run double by Giandito Trump, and the Goldeyes got some insurance. It's now 5-2 Winnipeg. Boy, into three hits off the right-handed batter's opposite field. Boy, a two-out, two-run double. Just a big hit by Giandito Trump. And here's Robbie Enriquez. And Enriquez swings and pops one foul. Large hit here in the eighth inning for the Fish, as they are trying to clinch a playoff spot tonight. And they just took a big step towards that. Not that the Red Hawks can't come back by any means, but that is just a big two-out knock. The pitch from Lopez is hit to left field. That's a base hit. Is that going to get a run in? No. They're going to keep Trump at third. So Enriquez, the left-handed batter, so all four hits this inning. And it makes sense when you're facing that velo, that ball getting a little deeper into the plate. You're not hitting that ball out in front. But good swings, good barrels, stand through it, and all four hits have been opposite field hits. Back to Donnie Smith with the Redhawks in 08, in 2010, and 2011. Pomasco, the batter, takes one low. Five-two, Winnipeg. Runners at the corners, and the 1-0 pitch. Strike. They're tied in Sioux Falls tonight in the ninth inning. Cleburne in Sioux Falls. One ball, one strike. Runner takes off. Pitch fouled away. Some finals coming in tonight. Lincoln has a win. Their 41st win of the year. They defeat Milwaukee. 3-1. See where Alec Oland, former Red Hawk, hit for a cycle yesterday. One ball, two strikes on Ramon Bramasco. Can Lopez get that third out here in the eighth? Down and away. Sioux City has won tonight. 11-2 over Kansas City. They now with their 47th win. Lopez the pitch, and it's outside. No throw to second, and a stolen base for Robbie Enriquez. So two in scoring position, and now that takes that force away at second. Went through a bunch of scenarios during the pregame. But if the Golden Knights win tonight, now the Kansas City Chiefs, they're only two back of first place in the West. The pitch, swing and a miss. He went off speed. And Lopez ends up striking out the side, but the Goldeyes get a couple of big hits in this one. Two runs on four hits. They leave two. We go to the bottom of the eighth. Our score now, Winnipeg 5, Fargo Moorhead 2. 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
4: 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Play of the game, the leaping dive by Adam Hall today. We've seen some defensive plays today, and Hall saving a couple of runs and a bases loaded liner by Tucapita Marcano. You look at the big ones today, and that was a large one today. That's your CapEx tip of the caps. Your Kia Fargo call to the pen. Sage Ferguson is on. Ferguson making his 13th appearance, 14 and a third innings pitch, 18 strikeouts, 4 walks. Fuentes, Marcano, and Byrne, the Red Hawks, who are trailing by a run going into the top of this inning, trailing by 3, heading into the bottom half of the inning. The pitch is a fastball up and in, 94. A lot of big arms. Boy, everybody throwing 90 and change coming out of the bullpens tonight. Fourth pitcher used. Foul pole still would be in line for the win tonight for Winnipeg. You in five innings. Ari Franson with an inning of work. There's ball two outside. Franson a walk, a couple of strikeouts. Eli Saul got an inning of work. No hits, no runs. 2-0 the count. And the pitch is high and tight, ball three. Now, your silver lining optimistic thinking, well, the Red Hawks trailed by a run going into the eighth. So if they needed to get one, why not now get three? Got to get boys on. First and foremost, there's a strike. Winnipeg pitchers tonight, three walks, four strikeouts, two hit batsmen. Three balls, one strike in Fuentes, and strike two called. Fastball up in the zone, top of the zone. Brian going to take a little time out here, walk around. He knows the importance of base runners. Fuentes, one for three tonight. Kane County defeats Chicago. Sioux City defeats Kansas City. Swinging a foul. Oh, my. Rafael Peltier just took one off the face mask. That's smarts. I thank Shafa Jafal, who is here today from Access Clinicals. Test out some new pain meds there on that. That's those poor catchers, man. They take balls in every parts of their body, knees and thighs and wrists and hands and face. So we're back ready to go again. Ferguson, the right-hander's pitch. Swing and a miss. 94, again, that ran away. Good location of strikeout there for Sage Ferguson. Fifth strikeout for Goldeyes pitchers. I mentioned Sioux City with an 11-2 win tonight, so it'd be up to Sioux Falls. They needed to win to stay tied for fourth, and the Canaries just got a walk-off win in the bottom of the ninth inning, and they'll wake up again tomorrow tied again. Big swing here, and a liner towards center, right center. Marcelo tries to dive, the ball cut down, and that's going to drop in for extra bases as Tucapita will jog into second with a one-out double here in the bottom of the eighth inning. Yeah, they're still in the ninth with a slight breeze. Even though the flags aren't blowing, that wind has been blowing in a little bit from right center. And Noah Marcelo trying to round that off and then had to kind of cut and come back. And the cleats went out from underneath them. Again, the Red Hawks will take anything. The Hawks with a man in scoring position. Again, they've got a total of five outs left to work with at the plate to try to get three runs. The batter is Aiden Burke. Can the Red Hawks stack some knocks together or at least continue to get guys on base? Sage Ferguson, the pitch is high and tight. So the Canaries get the win today, 5-4 over Cleburne. One on the count. The pitch home. Outside, ball two. Had either of the Sioux lost tonight, it wouldn't have mattered. Winnipeg would have been clinched a playoff berth. But they both won. The pitch, swing and a miss. 92. A little bit in. Bromasco at third, not on the line, but back. Second baseman Hall shading Byrne a little closer to the bag at second. Marcano, the runner at second base. Byrne takes a check swing at one. They appeal, not even going to appeal. It's going to be ball three. A ball here brings the tying run to home plate for the Red Hawks in the bottom of the eighth inning, and the top of the order is waiting on deck. 3-1 pitch from Ferguson. Swing and a miss right past the man of Aiden. And Gary Southshore. I don't want to call that yet. It's 12-7, though. The top of the eighth inning, Gary has the lead. Take a peek at all those scores in our postgame report. Tucapita Marcano takes his lead at second. Sage Ferguson, the payoff pitch to Byrne. driven foul. Talk about coming down to the wire in the major leagues. Twins have to jump a few in that wild card. Well, I'll tell you what, Twins stuck a three spot up at the bottom of the eighth inning and have tied the game 5-5 with one out at the bottom of the ninth against Detroit. Hawks down three here in the bottom of the eighth. And ball four, and the tying run will come to home plate here in the bottom of the eighth inning at Newman. So Aiden Byrne, he has put together some quality ABs. That's his second free pass taken. And the batter, Jesus Lojano, and that'll bring a little trip to the mound here. Again, the Goldeyes, they've got arms. Of course, their big arm at the end is Cherry. A little meeting on the mound here for Winnipeg. Yeah, Derek Cherry, their closer. And we'll see what the Goldeyes do. I know this, Jesus Lojano, more times than not, has come up with some big hits. And I'll tell you another thing. Oftentimes when a pitcher is looking to get ahead, that first pitch in situations like this, Jesus has ambushed first pitches. So I'm curious if that's part of the conversation here for Winnipeg. As Sage Ferguson and his battery mate, Rafael Peltier, talking. And Lujano, is that the case here? Does he ambush the first pitch if it's a first pitch fastball? Down by three runs. The Red Hawks with two on, one out here in the pit. Eighth, and he comes not with a fastball, but a breaking pitch in for a strike. Jesus was tanking anyway. 0-1 and Jesus Lojano, 2-for-4 in the game. First baseman Enriquez guarding that first baseline. The pitch, and a little tapper back to the mound, fielded by the pitcher, thrown a second for one. Relay to first, not in time, but an out call is made. Lojano had beat it out, at least from our vantage point, it appeared. But the out call is made at 1B, and a 1-6-3 double play will end the inning here. We do have the advantage of replay in the booth. It looked like Jesus might have got the foot in, and he did. Yep, that's confirmed, but unfortunately, you can't replay that. The Red Hawks are out here in the eighth inning. No runs, one hit. They leave one. We go to the ninth inning. It's Winnipeg 5, Fargo Moorhead 2. This is Red Hawks baseball.
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4: Well, we've reached the ninth inning here at Newman Outdoor Field. The Goldeyes leading 5-2. 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Tyler Jeans is on here. The Red Hawks in the ninth. Looking at Robert Nunez, the first base umpire, and maybe he realizes he maybe missed that last call on what would have been a fielder's choice for Duhano, who clearly beat out a ball to first. It's neither here nor there. Obviously, it would have. Here's a swing and a miss by Adam Hall. Be Hall, Ditter, and Marcello. Umpire's job, I guess, you know, the old adage is to keep the game moving, but that was the unfortunate thing, and a pretty clear beat out of a ball to first. We'll never know what might have happened in the bottom of the eighth as Jeans throws a breaking pitch away. And Nunez, a good umpire, crew chief, and some of them probably thinking, yeah, I may have missed that one. 1-1 the count. And the pitch. Low. 2-1. Set by Jeans and the pitch. Strike over the inside corner. The Hawks trailing 5-2. Right now it'd be a save situation, so we'd expect to see Derek Cherry come in. The pitch fouled off. Two and two the count on Adam Hall. Right-hander's pitch, pulled up the third baseline and fouled. 26-78 paid for this one tonight. Good to have you come on. Certainly hope to see a good house tomorrow. The final regular season home game. Baseball card set tomorrow night, presented by Matt Buss here at Newman. 2-2 pitch, high. 3-2 the count. Right-hander Tyler Jeans, ball slung and hit high to right center field, way back there, and it is off the wall in right center. On his way to second is Hall. He is now on his way to third, and he'll slide head first with a leadoff triple here in the ninth. Second leadoff triple of the game for the Winnipeg Goldeyes, and for Hall, his eighth triple of the season. Yeah, this guy knows what it's like to get three bangers and Hall racing out of the gate. He knew he got all that one. It bounces off that right center field wall, and now the Red Hawks be forced to bring that infield in. Well, the Goldeyes smelling a playoff berth if they can win tonight. That's what's on the line as Jeans delivers a strike to Ray Patrick Ditter. The pitch, swing and a miss. RPD just kind of waving at that one. Little off speed, breaking pitch there. Now Jeans, to prevent that run from scoring, might have to take a couple men himself if he can, but in the heart of Winnipeg's lineup right here. And Ray Patrick out in front of one, pulls one, foul down the left field line. Count remains 0-2. Jeans, the pitch. Pop foul again. Here's the 0-2 pitch. Swing and a miss. He got him. Jeans went with the breaking pitch. Big strikeout. Well, the infield stays tight. Noah Marcello, the batter. 1-for-4 with 3 strikeouts in the game. The pitch, swing and a miss. Not only did Sioux Falls pull one out on a walk-off to stay tied with Sioux City, Tonight, the Canaries got a walk-off home run from Jabari Henry to win that game tonight. The career home run leader in the American Association. 0-1 the count, and Noah Marcello. Insurance run 90 feet away, and a swing and a miss as Tyler Jeans has come out here. Oh, to the count. As I mentioned, if he wants to try to prevent a run scoring, he might have to take a couple himself. Well, he took Patrick Dinner, Ray Patrick. Now he's up 0-2. And here's a little flare into center field. Thomas will make the catch. But it appears to be deep enough, certainly with Adam Hall, who's as fast as there is in the American Association. Hall tanks from third on the sack fly and is now 6-2 Winnipeg. So there's an insurance run. 89th run batted in for Noah Marcello on the season. Chris Coast, not to champ at home plate umpire Rob Knox, did he feel that there might have been a player that left early or Hall leaving early? Well, Thomas the catch, and we'd have to have a split camera there on that. Obviously the tag was clean. It's just a matter of when he came off and when the catch was made. But a sack fly for Marcello. And the Red Hawks hurdles come a little bit taller. Jeans the pitch down and away to Murphy. Well, now we get that split. And looked by the judge, the video replay looked pretty clean on the tag. Three, no the count. Max Murphy. Murphy 1-for-4 tonight. Well, Murphy finds a way to always impact. There's a strike. You know, Murphy going into that at-bat in the eighth inning, he had struck out, flat out, grounded out. And then he kind of started that rally against Lopez in the eighth with that base hit to right. Swing and a miss, strike two, and Jeans comes back now from 3-0. He's up 3-2, where the count goes to 3-2. The pitch, grounded to third, played back by Fuentes, fields it high, throws across, and there's out number three. But the Goldeyes get a little more insurance. One run, one hit, and no one left. We go to the bottom of the ninth inning here at Newman. It'll be Fernandez, Felia, and Sermo. It's Winnipeg 6, Fargo-Moore hit 2. 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
4: 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Can the Red Hawks find a way to get four? That's the question. Starting with Juan Fernandez. Jimmy, 2-for-4 tonight. Then Felia, then Sermo. If anybody reaches, Trip Clark. The pitch is a ball away. Let's continue to try to get some quality ABs. From the set position, Cherry the pitch. And ground ball towards... Oh, it ricochets off the mound, fielded by Hall, and then throws on to first. I don't know if that hit the rosin bag behind the mound or the pitcher's mound itself. It kind of corkscrewed and ricocheted. Instead of going up the middle, it went right over to Adam Hall. It hit the rosin bag. Look at that. Unbelievable. You talk about a ball not bouncing the Red Hawks' way tonight.

Ricochet over to Adam Hall. Wow. You've seen it all. Palia, a ball, now a strike. 1-1 the count on Eric. Cherry, the leg kick and a pitch. He dives one down and in. Fargo Moorhead trailing 6-2 here in the bottom of the ninth inning. And a pitch just a bit low. The Red Hawks, two outs to play with. Still to try to put something together against a pretty good right-hander in Derek Cherry. Swing and a miss. That ball at 96. Cutting through the zone. 3-2 the count. Only two games active right now. This one and Lake Country in Gary, Indiana. Full count on Felia. Payoff pitch. Swing and a foul again. And this time Peltier caught another one. Boy, I hope that didn't get the throat. It knocked his face mask off. That's two that Peltier has taken right in the chops. That one caught the jab. Hey, I'm looking at Rafael Peltier right now. I mean, the mask, you know, prevents worse, but it's not like it feels any better on a ball off the bat right into your grill. And diapers, man alive. That's two Rafael's taken. Logan Watkins, a manager out. Two good managers. These two teams respect each other. Chris Coast and Logan Watkins. And the fans always, you know, they want their Red Hawks to come back. But, again, just great baseball fans here at Newman Outdoor Field. Got a contingency, obviously, from Winnipeg tonight as well. Count remains 3-2 on Eric Felia, trying to get on here in the bottom of the ninth inning. Payoff pitch is lifted down the left field line. Drifting over is Keyshawn Lynch in the corner at the track. He reaches up and makes the catch. That is out number two, two away. Walks down to their final out. There's Jose Sermo. So the Winnipeg Gold Eyes on their top step, they know that one more out, and they have done it. They will have punched. They've got win number 53. A Cherry, the right-hander from the set, the pitch to Jose, and Jose moved off the plate. He's already been hit by a pitch today. Same two teams tomorrow night. Parker Harm will get the start for the Red Hawks. Landon Barraza pitching for the Winnipeg Gold Eyes. Our pregame at 6:40. Here's the set by the right-hander. And the pitch to Jose Sermo. Swing and a foul tip. Strike one. Important reminder for the Red Hawks. Through Vision Zero, always drive sober. Even buzz driving is drunk driving. If you've been drinking alcohol, find a sober ride. We want you to get home safely. Vision Zero, zero fatalities, zero excuses. One ball, one strike on Sermo. Two outs, bottom nine. Hawks trail 6-2. Long pause on the hill. 1 second on the pitch clock. Here it comes, and Sermo sends a fly ball in the air to left field. Keyshawn Lynch comes on, and Winnipeg has punched their ticket to the postseason. They win it tonight by a final score of 6-2. 6-2, the final score tonight. The Red Hawks go down in order in the ninth inning. Nothing across. Six runs, 11 hits, no errors for Winnipeg. They left eight on base tonight. For the Red Hawks, two runs, nine hits, two errors. They left 11 on base. The winning pitcher, Kevin Vopoli, goes to 5-5. Kyle Krueger, unfortunate loss for him. He drops to 6-7. With that win, the Gold Eyes, their 53rd win. So the Gold Eyes with 53 wins. They can't be caught by Sioux City, Sioux Falls, or Lincoln. That means that they will finish at least in the top four. They have punched their ticket. 6-2, the final postgame show is coming up next. The Red Hawks, competitive tonight. Ball just didn't go their way, and the

0: Gold Eyes certainly earned it this evening with their bats and their gloves. And the Gold Eyes win it and have taken the first couple of this series. Our postgame show coming up next. We'll chat with Chris Coe, 6-2 the final. We're back with more after this. This is Red Hawks Baseball.
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0: Back at Newman Outdoor Field, the Red Hawks fall tonight by a final score of 6-2 at the hands of the Winnipeg Gold Eyes. And for Fargo Moorhead, we'll have a chance to salvage a game in the final regular season home game tomorrow night. Chris Coast joins us from the dugout tonight. Chris, boy, saying that the ball didn't bounce your way at times tonight is one thing. Winnipeg certainly earned it, Chris, putting a ball in play and got some good outs when they needed it. And Kyle Krieger, I thought, was absolutely fantastic, Chris, out of the gate tonight. Just unfortunate you come up a few runs short.
5: Yeah, and I thought that we swung the bats better than maybe what the scoreboard looks, you know, a few balls in the win. And they hit some of those as well, so it kind of evens out. But again, the two runs kind of makes it look like we didn't swing the bats that well, and I thought we did. And again, the ball didn't bounce our way. And again, Winnipeg, they out-hit us, and they got big hits when it counted. And, you know, that's the way it goes. Again, we're kind of going through it right now, and we're, you know, looking for ways to either score more runs or, you know, the two-out rallies. And, you know, Krieger was really good. I think he probably only had maybe one or two earned runs. And so, you know, he demands a lot out of himself. He gave us a chance to win, and we just came up short.
0: And no question about it, Chris. You look at this one, that ball that Fuentes hit to third, and Ramon was able to keep that in check, and it didn't get down the line. That possibly ties the game. And then Adam Hall elevating on a line drive with the bases loaded and two outs, going up to make the catch. Jose had a ball similar that Bromasco tried to field at first base, Chris, that he body blocked it. Problem is it caroms out to right field. It's a funny game, isn't it, Chris? And I know that one thing, Chris, winning cures a lot, so you got a chance to do that tomorrow.
5: You know, as a team, when you're kind of going through things, you can kind of pick out a lot of these things, and that's the way it goes. When you're winning a lot of games, those tend to bounce your way. But the bottom line is, over the course of the season, you create your own opportunities. You also execute in the big moments, and we're not really putting that together at the moment. But that's going to change, and that's going to change pretty quick. I mean, we're basically one game away from getting it back rolling, and that needs to happen tomorrow.
0: And a team that was hungry, I know for the Gold Eyes, they had a chance with a win to clinch a playoff berth, so there was certainly a little something on that. Chris, the Red Hawks still own a two-game advantage over the two Sioux. You still have a lot of the tiebreaker scenarios, too. So, again, your message is that even though you saw some hitting tonight, you're going to hand the ball to Parker Harm tomorrow. And the message to the team, Chris, in the final regular season home game would be what?
5: Score more than the other team.
0: There you go. As simple as that, right, Chris? Yep. Coaster, thanks for the time. We'll talk to you tomorrow, Chris. Chris Coast joining us in the postgame report. Tough one, yeah. When you're finding ways to either not win or finding ways that the other team beats you, obviously, Red Hawks in need of something in the win column before they make that trip to Milwaukee. 6-2 the final tonight. Winnipeg wins it. We're back with more of the postgame report next. This is Red Hawks Baseball.
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0: We continue with a post-game report here tonight from Newman Outdoor Field. The Red Hawks fall 6-2 at the hands of the Winnipeg Gold Eyes. Congratulations to Winnipeg. They have punched their ticket to the postseason. So now six teams out of the eight possible have punched their ticket for the postseason, four in the East and two in the West. There are only two spots left open for this year's 2026 postseason. Only two spots remain available in the Western Division. James Cook producing our game. Jack Michaels back here at Newman. All scores have gone final tonight in the American Association. We start with Kane County defeating Chicago 11-2. A final tonight. Aaron Sheehan was under the weather tonight. The broadcaster for the Dogs missed his first game in, I think, 360 consecutive. So get feeling better, Aaron, if you're tuning in tonight. The Chicago Dogs fall to Kane County 11-2. Kane County picks up their 52nd win of the season. The Sioux City Explorers defeat Kansas City 11-2. So Sioux City have taken the first two games of that series with the Monarchs. They have to, because they are, every game means everything for Sioux City. They do not have tiebreaker strength against Sioux Falls and Fargo-Moorhead and the like. So Sioux City's got to win and move ahead of teams. They can't be tied with teams, and Sioux City gets a big win tonight, 11-2 over Kansas City. Sioux Falls, it was 4-2, then it was 4-4, and then a walk-off bottom of the ninth home run by Jabari Henry, the career home run leader in the American Association. Jabari Henry saves one for the dramatic tonight, 5-4, the win over Cleveland. Does it save the season? Well, you never know. Maybe. Sioux Falls gets a win, and they'll stay tied with Sioux City. Lincoln defeats Milwaukee 3-1 tonight. Lake Country falls to Gary. Gary South Shore gets a win 12-8. So here's where we sit heading into tomorrow, the final regular season home game for the Red Hawks, and where we sit tomorrow before the final four games for all these teams in the league. Let's start out in the East. Milwaukee still leading the East by four games over Lake Country. Their lead is 4.5 over Kane County and 10 over Kleber. Gary and Chicago have been mathematically eliminated. So Milwaukee still a four-game lead in the East because Lake Country fell tonight, and Kane County moves to 4.5. The big one there is Kane County now just a half game out of second place in the East, and the top two home field advantage in the first round. The West is where it starts bunching. Now, I mentioned Winnipeg sealed a playoff berth tonight with the win. Kansas City loses tonight, but they're still in first at 55-40. The Winnipeg Gold Eyes are 53-42, two games back of Kansas City in the West. I'll come back to that in a second. The Red Hawks lose tonight. They're 49-46. The Red Hawks stay six back in the West. Sioux City and Sioux Falls win. So what that has done, they're still tied for fourth, identical 47-48 records. The Red Hawks with a two-game advantage for that third-place spot in the West over Sioux City and Sioux Falls. But the Red Hawks come out tomorrow, and if they don't win tomorrow and Sioux City and Sioux Falls both win their games, now you're talking about one game separating the three teams. So, again, that's you heard in Chris Coast's voice. So you got to find a way. And I love his response, to score more runs tomorrow than Winnipeg, meaning we just need to find a way to win a baseball game. Going back to the other thought on that, you know, Kansas City and Winnipeg right now separated by two games. If Sioux City gets a win tomorrow over the Kansas City Monarchs and the Goldeyes find a way to beat the Red Hawks tomorrow, Winnipeg would be one game behind Kansas City for first place, and they've got four games left with the Monarchs to end the season. I tell you, it's getting a little more intriguing with five to play. Without question, it's getting a little more intriguing with five games to play. The Twins tonight in the 11th inning, the Tigers have gone extra with Minnesota. It's 6-5. Detroit has the lead over Minnesota in the 11th inning. So we'll see if the Twins can find a way to at least push that to the 12th or walk it off in the 11th. We'll let you know. We come back to highlights and look ahead. A final tonight from Newman. The Winnipeg Goldeyes 6, the Red Hawks 2. It's a postgame show. This is Red Hawks Baseball.
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15: Let's go back to the yard. Here's Jack Michaels.
0: Well, as the cleaning crew gets set for that final regular season home game tomorrow night, getting that, the grounds crew works on that field, getting that ready for tomorrow's game three of this series. The Fargo-Moorhead Redhawks are right down back in their clubhouse wondering, okay, we got to find a way to have a short memory, come back tomorrow and see if they can't salvage a game in this series. Now, technically, yes, the Redhawks did win a 17-7 game yesterday, but that game reverts back to June 15th. So the Redhawks have dropped, technically speaking, five straight games. And today, we knew that the Redhawks were going to have a chance. You hand the ball to Kyle Krieger. Krieger has been pitching so well as of late. He was opposed by a good one, too, though, in Kevin Valpel. So he had an idea that this was going to be another tight ball game, and it was early on. The Winnipeg Goldeyes, as we recap this one, would get on the board first in the top of the third inning. It was a one-out walk to Giandito Trump. Bobby Enriquez singled, and now he had runners at first and second. And then we talked about that funny bounce of the ball tonight. And there's a number of different cases, but at the plate was Ramon Bramasco. He pulls the ball to first. It's heading up the line. Jose Sermo making a diving attempt, and at the very least just trying to block the ball, not let it get into the outfield because it would have scored a run. Well, he dove, blocked the ball, but it kind of caromed and ricocheted off the body into right field, and Giandito Trump would score on the base hit by Bramasco, and that made it 1-0. All right, 1-0. Still, at the plate, the Fargo-Moorhead Redhawks were having trouble getting some runners on. They got a runner on in the first, and nothing, a double play into that. Got a runner on in the third. In fact, had first and third with Juan Fernandez at the plate. He lined to right field, and Max Murphy gunning down Aiden Byrne at home. So the Redhawks had a runner thrown out at home, had to give it a shot. That was kind of the field tonight. In the top of the fourth inning, Ray Patrick Dinner sent a fly ball into center field. Dylan Thomas trying to make a diving catch, and couldn't get it. And the ball got past him, and it ended up being a leadoff triple. He would score on the next batter. Base hit by Noah Marcello. So the Redhawks trailing 2-0, and again trying to find ways to get on the board. Well, the top of the fifth inning, it was Winnipeg that would do it. They reach a leadoff man aboard on a ball that was an air off the chest of Aiden Byrne. A wild pitch moved Giandito Trump to second. And then after a ground out by Robbie Enriquez, there was a man at second, one out, and the batter Ramon Bramasco. Bramasco, as you'll hear here in a moment, would hit a ball to the left side of the infield. It looked like the Redhawks were going to gun down the runner trying to get to third, but it backfired, and it resulted in a Winnipeg run. 1-2 to count, the pitch. He's hitting the ground left side of the infield, backhanded by Byrne. He's got the runner at third, but he threw it away and into the Redhawks dugout. And that will get a run across for Winnipeg as Giandito Trump will come in and score. And it's 3-0 Winnipeg. And heart breaks for Aiden Byrne, clearly one of the best shortstops in the league. But one ball ate him up that inning. The other one, that ball just sailed trying to get the lead runner. One of those half innings, and that's kind of how it's been going for Fargo-Moorhead. So it was 3-0 at that point. But never say die. The Fargo-Moorhead Redhawks down 3-0, showing some life in the bottom of the fifth inning after a one-out single by Jesus Lujano. Then Juan Fernandez doubles off the left field wall. After Felia had flied out to shallow center, the runners had to stay put. Hawks had runners on second and third, two outs, looking for a big two-out hit. Of course, Jose Sermo at the plate. Pitch is into the ground. It's a base hit left field. This could get two runs in. Lujano scores, Fernandez scores, Jose Sermo knocks in a pair, and the Redhawks have pulled within a run, trailing at 3-2 here in the bottom of the fifth inning. Clutch, two-out knock by Jose Sermo, the Serminator, and for Jose now with 100 runs batted in the season, he is three away from the single-season RBI record set by Daryl Motley. A long time ago at Motley, one of the all-time great Fargo-Moorhead Redhawks. So that hit right there brought the Redhawks within a run. You're thinking, okay, now the Redhawks are right where they need to be. It's a resilient team. They could find a way to get another run back, perhaps. And the bullpen of Winnipeg kind of shut some things down. Hawks couldn't get anything done against those arms of the bullpen for Winnipeg. Franson, Eli Saul, Sage Ferguson, and the like. And in the meantime, it was Winnipeg that extended, got some big action in the eighth inning as Justin Lopez coming in, throwing gas, strikes out Noah Marcello, but yields an opposite field single by Max Murphy, then an opposite field single by Keyshawn Lynch. The right-hander Lopez was able to strike out Rafael Pelletier. So there were two outs. Nobody had scored yet, but two on the top of the eighth inning. And the big blow, well, was this swing, this hit by Giandito Trump. The pitch is lined to right center field. This is going to be trouble. That's going to get one, if not two, runs in. A base hit by Trump coming in to score is Murphy. Right behind him is Keyshawn Lynch, and he's safe at home. It's a two-run double by Giandito Trump, and the Goldeyes got some insurance. It's now 5-2 Winnipeg. Yeah, big one right there. Nice job, James, getting those sounds of the game. 5-2 at that point. Winnipeg would add one more for insurance on a leadoff triple from Adam Hall off Tyler Jeans in the top of the ninth inning. He would score on a sack fly by Noah Marcello. That would make it 6-2. And the Red Hawks couldn't get anything done against the dominant closer, Derek Cherry, even though non-save situation, but Cherry came in and pitched extremely well in the ninth inning. All adds up to a Winnipeg win tonight. 6 runs, 11 hits. No errors for the Fish. They left 8 on base. 2 runs, 9 hits, 2 errors for the Red Hawks. Hawks would leave 11 on base tonight. The winning pitcher, Kevin Vaupel. Vaupel goes to 5-5 in the year. Kyle Krieger, the loss, he drops to 6-7. The game was played in nearly 3 hours. We stayed under 3 tonight. 2 hours and 59 minutes, 2,678 paid to see it. All you can do if you're Fargo-Moorhead, and again, riding, if you take away the resume game, riding a 5-game losing skid right now, and you can hear when you're not winning games, you find sometimes ways not to win. When you're winning games, it seems like everything's going your way, right? Everything's bouncing your way and happening, and the only thing that cures that equation is winning. So winning cures all. The Red Hawks will try to do that tomorrow night as they'll hand the ball to Parker Harm. The Red Hawks are going to find a way to win. They're going to have to do it against one of the top pitchers as well, Landon Barasa. Barasa going tomorrow night for the Winnipeg Gold Eyes. First pitch at 7:02, our pregame show at 6:40. That will do it for our broadcast tonight of Fargo-Moorhead Red Hawks baseball. Sure do appreciate you tuning in and following Red Hawks baseball, whichever way you do it, on the Fan, AM 740, on that mobile app, or on AA Baseball TV, or digital, the 365, or digital 11.4. Thank you for choosing Red Hawks baseball. Our executive producer tonight is the one and only, the chef, James Cook. I had some help tonight also, James training in one of our newest guys, Diamond Jack, who is back there tonight. Appreciate that. Our brand manager of 740 The Fan is Derek Hansen. Our chief engineer is Al Murray. Eli Swanson, director of broadcasting of Red Hawks baseball here at Newman Outdoor Field. My thanks as well to our guest tonight from Access Clinical, Shafa Jafar, joining us today in the broadcast booth. For Chris Coase to join me on the pregame and the postgame show, I'm Jack Michaels, repeating our final tonight. It was Winnipeg 6, the Red Hawks 2. The Gold Eyes have clinched a playoff berth. Have yourself a good rest of your Wednesday, and until tomorrow night, so long from the Scott Miller Press Box at Newman Outdoor Field.
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0: And the pitch. Grounded sharp and is short, and now the Red Hawks are going to come home, get that runner, tag it out at home is Calvin Estrada.
15: Catch all games, home and away, right here.
17: He was tough in that postseason game against San Francisco. A sub 60% completion percentage, taking a bad sack. It was ugly. It was ugly for Jalen Hurts in the postseason. Going into 2026, though, I expect that if they're able to support him, if they're able to get the run game back on track, if they're able to find another option in the pass game opposite Devonta Smith, they'll be fine. They'll be fine. He's got to show, though, that, hey, I am worthy of being the guy long term. Why are there conversations about his future, though? Why are there conversations about this year in particular being make or break? This is why. After the 2028 season, after next year, Philadelphia can get out of the contract cleanly. His dead cap hit for the 2027 season, if they choose to part ways with him, cut him, is $107 million. In 28, it's $54 million, much more tenable. Now, even with the $107 million cap hit, you can split that up over the course of several seasons to lessen the blow and lessen the financial, you know, burden that it puts on you. But the reality is, the reason that this narrative has come around and come out saying that, hey, this is a make or break year for him, it has to do with what the contract looks like moving forward. And I said it when he first signed, right? When he first signed this deal, it was looked at as like a bargain, a discount. When he first signed it, right? It was looked at to me as a discount. And it's kind of aged that way as well. I know initially a lot of people probably looked at it and said, it's a lot of money, that's a lot of money, that's a lot of money. Especially when you consider what he had accomplished to that point, right? It had only been one real elite season from him, yet he got the bag. But as that contract has aged, right, it looks a lot better. And now if you're Jalen Hurts, I believe this is the last year of guaranteed money on his deal, if I'm not mistaken. All the guaranteed money is up. So, yeah, there's going to have to be discussions coming up here soon with Jalen Hurts and his deal with Philadelphia. They're going to have to go to the negotiating table here. And I want to double check that, but I'm pretty sure all the guaranteed money is gone from the deal after the 2027 season. So is this the make or break year, or is next year the make or break, you know, year for Jalen Hurts? The endorsement that he got from Howie Roseman, though, I think says something. I don't believe Big Game Howie got up to the podium and said what he said for no reason. I do believe they believe in Jalen Hurts. I think everyone within that organization has got a ton of confidence in Jalen Hurts and what he could be as a quarterback. And they should. Brother's been to two Super Bowls. Got a Super Bowl MVP, thoroughly outplayed Pat Mahomes in the Super Bowl. The narrative surrounding Jalen Hurts, and I like to play around with him all the time. I'm harder on him because my boy is an Eagles fan, right? And it's very easy for me to slight him based off of my friendships. But the reality is, man, Jalen Hurts has been uber solid since coming into the NFL. And has proven that, hey, I can take you to the promised land if you support me. And that becomes the question moving forward for Philadelphia. When you open up your checkbook, Philadelphia Eagles, when you go back to the negotiating table with Jalen Hurts, with the new contract that you give him, how does that impact your roster building moving forward? Because I'm a firm believer that the moment you start stripping Jalen Hurts of his weapons and his pieces offensively by way of the offensive line, running back, receiver, he is going to regress. Because like I continue to say, he's a quarterback you win with, not a quarterback that you win because of. As far as 2026 is concerned, will he play well enough to be the long-term answer moving forward for Philadelphia? I think it depends on what happens in front of him. I don't believe he's in control of his own destiny, which is a very uncomfortable spot to be, I can imagine. The success of Jalen Hurts is dependent upon the success of the Eagles' running game. It's a tough pill to swallow if you are Jalen Hurts and if you're an Eagles fan for that matter. Tough pill to swallow. It's the reality of the situation. And to be going into this make or break year without the best weapon that you have offensively and A.J. Brown, it's tough. It's not an easy set of circumstances. It's not a set of circumstances that I would wish on anyone, if I'm being honest. But it's their reality. It is the reality of the Philadelphia Eagles here. This offense, though, is going to challenge Jalen Hurts. This offense is going to ask him to do things that he hasn't been comfortable doing. Throwing guys open, winning over the middle of the field, playing on time, on schedule, consistently. He's going to have to do it. And if he doesn't, they won't have success offensively. And then in turn, Philadelphia may be in line for a new starter down the road. If I had to like shoot my shot on it, I believe Jalen Hurts plays well enough this year to where he puts all of the questions to bed about how good he is as a starter and whether or not he's deserving of being the guy in Philadelphia long term. But Howie Roseman told you straight up, hey, all the guy does is win. And you know what? I'm not a big QB wins guy, but when it comes to Jalen Hurts, since he has taken over as the unquestioned leader of the Philadelphia Eagles, they're routinely in the postseason, and every time you look up, twice in the past 5 years, they're in the Super Bowl. Got to put some respect on it, man, no matter how you feel about it. It was a pretty tumultuous weekend for a new Colts wide receiver. Things got a little bit more difficult for him once he entered the facility this week. We'll give you the details on that next. 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
21: Can you believe the Power Trip is back in Detroit Lakes? Here we are. It's Water Carnival. Ladies and gentlemen, look at this giant crowd of people already out for kegs and eggs. Here we are with Derek from the lovely fan affiliate up here in Detroit Lakes. Derek, how are you, buddy?
22: Hey, how are you guys? Good to see you again, man.
21: 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Did you go to the Stone Temple Pilot Show last night?
22: Yes, it was awesome. Candlebox is great. I think Pop Evil is one of the more underrated bands as far as bring to the table. They are so much fun. It's like my eighth time seeing them. So, yeah. No, great time. We've got the Red River Valley Fair going on over in West Fargo. So, busy time here in the upper Midwest for sure. So.
21: We want to say thank you for having the Power Trip Morning Show. Great crowd of people here for Kegs and Ed.
22: So much fun. It's great to see you all, guys. Thanks so much for being out. And, yeah, it's great to have the fan, of course, the affiliate up here in Fargo, 740 The Fan, and always great to see you guys up here. And initials game, keep on rocking. Marty, my hometown hero here. Yeah, we're both from Barnesville, so yeah, it's great.
21: You got one. I mean, he's leading Mark right now. I mean, he's got a
23: that's not that impressive.
21: I don't mean to be that guy. But,
22: Eddie.
21: You know, somebody told me, I think last night, somebody stopped by last night when I was over at a local establishment here and said that they listened to 740 The Fan in Canada. That's a big old boomer of a signal.
22: You can get all the way to Montana. It's amazing. Yeah, it covers, I think it's like five states and two provinces, two or three provinces. Yeah, we have people, we call get calls from all the way from Williston, you know, out in the oil country in North Dakota. So, yeah, it's really a booming signal. 50,000 watts blasting out there, and they love it all the way. So if you're heading out to Bozeman to, you know, see all the everyone out in Yellowstone, you can hear us almost all the way out there. It's great.
24: Wow, sweet.
21: Yeah, it's awesome. Derek, now, obviously, you do a lot of different jobs, a lot of different hats that you wear, but, of course, this area, huge college football fans as well, huge Vikings fans. So I'll get your thoughts before I let you go here so we get ready to head into sports and much, much more. How do you feel about your Vikings this year, man?
22: I feel good about it. I mean, the defense seems like that's going to be pretty stacked. I'm going to miss Jonathan Gennard, obviously. Wait, Dallas Turner finished up the season, though. I think he's really going to be stepping up here, coming up in his third year, and I think he'll be that edge rusher that they need out of that outside linebacker spot. So I'm looking forward to it. Of course, the quarterback battle, they'll figure it out. I'll be heading down to those Ravens joint practices. That is always the best thing to go to if you're looking to go to training camp. So, yeah, I'll be down to Eagan soon. It's hard to believe it's almost here. It's ridiculous. Let's got to soak up summer as much as we can. But looking for the season, and who knows. A lot of people, of course, around here like Carson Wentz, too. So you never know. All those quarterbacks might have to play unless they can stay healthy. But I'm looking forward to everything about the season, especially when they kick the Packers' ass in the first week. That's for sure. So. Yeah.
21: Derek Hanson, everybody, man, a man who wears many hats. We appreciate it. Without you, we don't get on the air up here. We appreciate it. Obviously, people love it, so thank you. We appreciate that.
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0: Sports Night. Here's Linnell Willingham.
1: Yes, indeedy. Rocking out with you as we get you up to 3 a.m. Eastern Time on Westwood One Sports Night. Getting ready to get back into the NBA coming up momentarily. Our top story of the night, Adam Silver and the NBA finally, after 8-plus months of investigation, finally levying out their punishment for Kawhi Leonard and the Los Angeles Clippers. We'll get you the details on that coming up in about 15 minutes as we enter the midnight hour on the East Coast. We appreciate you being here on Westwood One Sports. Now, however you choose to do so, you can lock in on one of over 200-plus affiliates out there nationwide on the AM-FM dial. Remember, you can check out our YouTube stream as well. 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Alcohol consumption, problem for Colts wide receiver Keenan Allen. Well, being responsible after alcohol consumption, a problem for Colts veteran wide receiver Keenan Allen. He was popped for DUI over the weekend, and Keenan Allen, who's been in the league for 14 years now, never really had any sort of off-the-field issue, any sort of off-the-field drama. It's been a stand-up dude since he's entered the league, consummate professional. So, like, I don't believe this situation, you know, should be an indictment on, you know, his character at all, right? And that's not really what I want to talk about here. What I want to talk about is how him getting this DUI, I believe, influenced him to not have any backbone and to not stand up for himself. Laquon Treadwell, former first-round pick of the Minnesota Vikings, if I'm not mistaken, busted out, never lived up to his first-round billing. He made the Indianapolis Colts' final 53-man roster and decided to go with the number 13. Last year was the first year in Laquon Treadwell's career that he ever donned the number 13. Colts vet Keenan Allen asked Laquon Treadwell, "Hey, can I get the jersey? I've worn it 13 consecutive years in the NFL." And Laquon Treadwell said, "Oh, really? Nah, bro." Here is Laquon Treadwell on how the exchange went between him and future Hall of Fame wide receiver Keenan Allen.
2: Me and Keenan spoke probably 3 times already, and he was just like, he's not really worried about it. And like I told him, I said, I respect the game. I knew what you did in the number. Me and my family did a lot of praying about it as well. And so he was cool with me keeping the number, and he kind of spoke briefly about it, like I said, a couple times. And he went forward.
1: I guarantee you, if Keenan Allen didn't get this DUI over the weekend, he would have made a bigger deal over his number. Y'all know how it is in life. When you do something bad, you tend to not be as, you know, vocal and advocating for yourself. At least for me, I can speak to it, right? I'll never forget we were putting in, this is back when I was in high school, right? We were putting in this tight end pop pass. And I was the tight end. Pop pass is supposed to go to me. But the quarterback and I, Shawan Nunez, I'll name drop his ass. The quarterback and I weren't seeing eye to eye because he wanted my girlfriend, guys. Why did he want my girlfriend? Because I'm the youngest in charge, damn it. Why would you not want my girlfriend? He wanted my girlfriend. And as a result of him wanting my girlfriend, you know what he refused to do during the install? Imagine, we're running an install, tight end pop pass. I'm the number one read on the play. Refuses to throw me the football. And I felt like I was kind of treading on thin ice when it came to the football team, because I had gotten kicked out of class two or three days prior. And I had to have a meeting with my football coach and teachers. And it was a whole mess. I was acting a fool, as any 15, 16-year-old would do, right? But as a result of me kind of already being on thin ice, I didn't feel the confidence to advocate for myself to the coaches. Like, hey, y'all, we're putting in this play, and this Bama's not throwing me the football. The play is literally designed to go to me. We're running against air, guys. It's install. There's no defense. I'm not covered. Yet he's choosing not to throw me the football because he's mad that he can't have my girlfriend. And the idiot that I was back in the 10th grade, I didn't go advocate for myself to Coach Bernat. One, because Coach Bernat was a sorry-ass coach, as I told you all last night. And then two, I felt like, well, damn, Coach Bernat, the coaching staff's probably sick of my stuff. They just had to have a meeting with my teacher and calls home and things of that nature. I say all that to say, man, and you all could probably relate to this. When you're in a little bit of hot water with somebody, you tend not to advocate for yourself as much. It just is what it is. Like if I was on punishment in the house back in high school, I may do something like ask, can I wash clothes? What are you doing asking, can you wash clothes? Once you're in trouble, man, you feel like you're in trouble for everything. At least that's how I felt. I think Laquon Treadwell is crazy as hell, though. The disrespect from Laquon Treadwell is crazy. He is selfish as all get out for not giving that number up. Keenan Allen shouldn't even have had to ask, as far as I'm concerned. You're Laquon freaking Treadwell, a.k.a. no freaking body. You've accomplished nothing in the National Football League. If you were to walk into an Indianapolis supermarket, no one would know who you are. No one. So the fact that, and this is what's crazy, he gets up there and he, yeah, you know, me and my wife, we prayed on the number. And what did the big man upstairs tell you? What did he tell you? He should have told you to give Keenan Allen his damn number back. I was taken aback by it. I couldn't believe it. So now Keenan Allen, and some people may say, well, it's Keenan Allen's fault. If he wouldn't have got the DUI, he would have felt confident enough to get his number and advocate for himself. It's a weird, weird situation. On the flip side, though, for Laquon Treadwell, after we just sat here and dunked on him and called him a selfish animal, I do want to give him some kudos, you know, for making the final 53-man roster of the Colts. It's very easy when you're, you know, a failed first-round pick, and it happens all the time. I follow a bunch of people on social media. Know that, right? It's very easy when you're a failed first-round pick to kind of just accept your fate, accept your reality. You're rich. You got the bag. You can go out to the club. You can pop it on Instagram. You can go out to five-star restaurants. You can do what you got to do. You can portray the image still of being an NFLer without actually having the actual NFL experience. Just ask Dejan Love. You know what I'm saying? Dejan Love knows all about it. It would have been very easy for Laquon Treadwell to just Dejan Love it, you know, and fan fool and lie and cap. But no, Laquon Treadwell is a stand-up individual. Outside of this jersey situation, he's a stand-up individual and said, you know what? You know what? I'm going to continue to fight the good fight and continue to chase my dreams despite what it may look like, despite the success I didn't have early on in my career. So kudos to him for making the team. He should damn sure give Keenan Allen his number. Like 1,000% should be giving Keenan his number. And I believe if Keenan didn't get the DUI, he would have asked for that number. It's the bottom line. Top story of the night comes out of the NBA. After 8-plus months of investigating, we finally got answers on the Clippers. We'll give them to you now.
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6: You're right, Dan. This is Jake from Barnesville. Where's Barnesville? Or is that supposed to be a joke on Burnsville? The wonderful town of Barnesville is between Fergus Falls and Moorhead. Great little town. Come and say hi. Have you ever been to Barnesville, Minnesota?
7: I've never been further north than St. Cloud. So
6: seriously?
7: Yeah, so there's that.
6: What's that all about?
7: No reason.
6: There are a couple people bitter that I've never heard of Barnesville. I apologize. I'm doing the best I can. I haven't been there either, but I'd never heard of Barnesville. Jack's Ben Gessling now joins us via the Connecticut Water Systems Hotline. And as we say hello to Ben, Kessler has checked in via text to remind us that Barnesville, Minnesota is in Clay County. My people, writes Kessler, it is near my town of Hawley. Ben, you're one of us. Have you ever been to Barnesville, Minnesota?
8: I have been through, I've seen signs for Barnesville. I don't know that I've actually been through Barnesville. My wife is from Fargo, so
6: okay.
8: Making that drive up 94 many times, I've seen the signs for Barnesville, and I think she actually had, I think her family had a lake, like a place on the lake in Hawley. So I'm familiar enough with the area to be able to speak somewhat fluently about it on 100,000 watt radio.
6: Do you feel any guilt that you've sort of like just blown by it, that you never have actually given it a chance, stopped in and seen what Barnesville might be like, what it might have to offer?
8: Is there like a Pat Kessler Museum that I well, see up there the next time I'm through? If there is, I'll make sure to stop.
6: Apparently, people were mad that I didn't know where it was. And I said, I'm not one of us. And secondly, I think a lot of people who aren't ones of us might not have been all that familiar with Barnesville, but I'm sure it's a very nice place. And we had a lot of people checking in from Barnesville now, which is great. So,
8: shout out to Barnesville.
6: Yeah, Barnesville. We're happy for Barnesville. Maybe we'll do a remote from there someday. I don't know what the peg would be. I don't know what the angle would be, but it's certainly possible. So apparently people are aware that we've been talking a lot about Barnesville and the possibility that we might attend the Potato Festival. Or is it Potato Days? What did I say? I
7: can't remember. Potato Days.
6: Potato Days, which is in during training camp. Well, training camp might actually be over by then. I think we said it was late August, right before the state fair. So apparently word is circulating that Barnesville is getting significant attention on today's edition of the Bumper to Bumper Show. Get ready to head up to Ely or somewhere. Well, I guess, no, let me read this better. If you were to go to Barnesville, that would get you ready to head up to Ely or somewhere really wild. Is Ely wild?
7: Whoa.
6: What do we know about Ely? Do they have a festival?
7: I mean, we know that
6: they do.
7: It's very close to Canada. I'm looking at the Potato Days.
6: It looks festive?
7: Well, it does. 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

0: This is Linnell Willingham here on Westwood One Sports Night. One final segment to go. If it ever goes bad for me as a sports radio host, big voice guy, know that I'm coming for your bag. We wrap the show up the same way each and every night. Your Denton Day puts the show to bed. I can only imagine what he's got in store for us tonight.
1: So I'm sure you have seen the most recent Burnergate accusations in the NFL. In the event where you or any of our listeners have not, there was a set of circumstances that took place this week where Tua Tagovailoa posted a photo of himself on his Instagram. And then immediately under posting the photo of himself was a comment from Tua Tagovailoa saying, "We are so proud of you. You got this." So it came from the same account that posted the photo. And immediately, everyone jumps to the conclusion that Tua Tagovailoa has a burner account. And he's going around saying nice things about himself on this miscellaneous, mysterious account, maybe fueling the Tuanon. The Tuanon is his, like, fan group. Odd name. I didn't choose it. Don't get mad at me.
0: Tua's Anonymous.
1: Well, we now know who is responsible for Burnergate. It's his wife. She's clarified, saying that she did not switch her Instagram accounts before commenting on the picture of her husband, then clarifying and stating that Tua does not use social media. And this is a learning point.
0: I hate that lie. I'm sorry, Denton. Anyone that lies and says they don't use social, you're a liar. Oliver, cat's out of the bag. I think you've been lying about Twitter.
1: Yeah, Oliver says he doesn't use social media. See, we stand on opposite ends of this. I think people very much overestimate the amount of athletes that fully control their own social media.
0: Yeah. Like, dude, with all the treatment and things that they get, what do you think they're doing when they're in the damn hyperbaric chamber? They're scrolling, guys.
1: I think most of these dudes, I think they ain't on it. I think they got people that are posting for them.
0: Especially the younger athletes, bro. You got to think, like, they're us, dude.
1: Yeah, but Tua ain't that young.
0: Tua's not that young.
1: Like, Tua ain't on social media. Like, I fully, when she says he ain't on social media, he ain't on social media. Kevin Durant, social media. Steph Curry, social media.
0: I don't think Steph's on it.
1: Nah, he said that he would check Twitter during halftime and games.
0: What a loser. But no, like, the days of, like, and this is where, like, all the old heads out there hate this because, you know, quarterback is supposed to be a position that, you know, is handled with such honor and grace. Man, today's quarterbacks are going to have the new upcoming generation of quarterbacks are going to have different hobbies, different things that they like to do in their spare time than at Tom Brady and Peyton Manning. That's why during the pre-draft, people were getting all pissy and making it seem like it was a big deal that, I'm going to use Shador Sanders as an example, making it a big deal that Shador wanted to stream and rap in his free time. Who the hell cares? Like, the kid's supposed to work out 24 hours a day, 7 days a week.
1: Speaking of rapping, how about Tom Hardy putting the pen to work?
0: You're going to have to run that by me again. Tom who?
1: Tom Hardy, very famous actor, played Bane in The Dark Knight. Very British. Jacked. But he's a rapper. He did an album with Czarface. He's on a track with Method Man.
0: Is that Czarface like a doppelganger for Scarface?
1: Yeah, it's just a hip-hop situation.
0: Hip-hop name. Okay.
1: Yeah, going on over there. This didn't come across your timeline?
0: No.
1: See, you have too much terrible music that comes across your timeline. You don't have room for the good stuff.
0: By the way, since you want to make a remark about terrible music, I did bookmark it. Factual tweet earlier, and that tweet was Drake's Iceman becomes his longest leading number one album on the R&B hip hop chart via Billboard.
1: R&B and hip hop because it's not real rap. Gotcha.
0: You know what, man?
1: Are you going to be a country fan now? You just follow your goat everywhere? Now he's doing country music?
0: Well, I actually think that he's long overdue for a country crossover. He's got, like, a talented voice. I think he would sound awesome doing country. If you're not going to acknowledge that, like, he's not a good rapper.
1: Which he's not. You But it's already stuff. Like, I don't understand how we keep doing this.
0: In my head, when I asked that, I knew that you were going to rebuttal with he's not.
1: He makes fine music. Not for me, but...
0: When you say fine...
1: He makes music the way like Kanye makes music. Kanye doesn't write his own raps either. That's why I'm so mad at Pusha T. His ghostwriter left.
0: Yeah, I know. Yeah. Your disrespect for Drake is like... It needs to be studied.
1: What do you mean?
0: Honestly.
1: I think you love him too much. Like, I think you just love the fact that he is number one. I don't think you actually love him.
0: Oh! So now you think I'm just some fair-weather rap fan.
1: Yeah.
0: Well, I'm not. Denton. I'm not. I am a huge fan of Dwayne Michael Carter, the greatest rapper of all time. The Drake Toll Show comes up next. What up, Drake?
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0: 340-4910, the number on the talking text line here on What's Up One Sports Tonight. What we're chewing on right now is this. Later today, Penn State University set to honor legendary football coach Joe Paterno with a museum inside of the stadium. Now, 15 years ago, Joe Paterno, his statue was removed from out in front of Beaver Stadium after, obviously, the disgusting findings and the investigation into the Penn State football program and Jerry Sandusky. And it was found that, you know, all this happened on Joe Paterno's watch. And as a result of that, obviously, you understand, the university tried to distance themselves from Joe Paterno. And 6 months after he died, they removed his stadium from out in front of Beaver Stadium. And the irony in that, 14 years later, they're now attempting to honor Joe Paterno with a football exhibit deemed the Paterno Family Football Experience Room. This is the most notable remembrance of Joe Pa since the statue was removed. I don't know what is the cause of this. I don't know what led to this being a thing, but the fact that they're going back and now honoring Joe Paterno, very controversial decision. I don't know if I necessarily understand it. I don't know if it's necessarily needed. Here's the reality. You can't tell the story of Penn State football without Joe Paterno, right? Like, I think everybody understands that. But you also can't tell the story of Penn State football without Joe Paterno, if you pick up what I'm putting down. So, fine line that Penn State's walking. I don't think it's worth it. I would be doing nothing to honor Joe Paterno. And the decision, I think, is a little bit head-scratching.
1: You know, now that you mention it like that, it's a very interesting program to want to share its history the way that it is sharing its history.
0: Interesting, isn't it? Very, very interesting, isn't it? So, the university itself, right, I think, in the program itself, the football program, rich in tradition and history, right? I think at this point, despite what Joe Paterno did, how many wins he had, all that, he is now a black eye for the program more than he is something that represents positivity. Like, if we're being frank about it. I think they're crazy as hell for honoring him. Can I be real? The fact that Penn State is going out and making the decision to honor Joe Paterno is nutty as hell. Makes no sense to me. You removed his statue 14 years ago, and you're now going to create an exhibit for him? Don't understand it. And like I continue to say, the disgusting-ass details of what happened under Joe Paterno's watch, those details haven't changed in the 15 years since he's passed. They haven't. So where this newfound desire to honor Joe Paterno is coming from, I have no clue. 310-840-4910 is the number. What do you make of Penn State choosing to try and honor Joe Paterno 15 years after his death? Appropriate decision, not an appropriate decision? And then should they have removed the statue in the first place? Let's go to Jane. Jane in Tucson. What's up, Jane?
2: He laughs when he says my name.
0: But, you can hear. You can hear. I'm glad you can hear, Miss Jane.
2: Yeah, I can. I can hear, and I know why you laugh. But as usual, I'm here to add my vast knowledge due to my age, which is so much more than yours. You only know about Joe Paterno after this happened, and as a liberal feminist woman, I am as disgusted by it as you are. However, I also lived almost my whole life in Pennsylvania, and I know how insane Pennsylvanians are over their pride of the Penn State football team. And he was largely responsible for that for decades. You never knew about Penn State before, if you're 28 years old, before any of this stuff happened. And I had a friend who moved to State College, Pennsylvania, around 1980. She was born and raised in New York City, and she knew nothing about sports. And she called me one day, and she said, "There's something really strange about this town." And I said, "What?" And she said, "Everywhere I go, there's the picture of one man who's in every store and every business."
0: Miss Jane, I got to let you run because we're up against it. Final hour of power coming up here. What do you make of Penn State trying to honor Joe Paterno 15 years later? Next.
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7: From the KFGO News Center, I'm Austin Erickson. A search is underway in Moorhead for Daniel Garbo, who's wanted in connection to a Tuesday night shooting. Police say an argument between two men who know each other escalated into gunfire in the 500 block of 30th Avenue South near First Presbyterian Church. The shooter fled in a vehicle. We have a picture of Garbo on KFGO.com. Moorhead police say Stephanie St. Clair has been found safe and her family has been notified. The 35-year-old was reported missing by a public housing employee in late July. Last month, police said financial transactions linked to St. Clair were happening in the Los Angeles area. Wilkin County Sheriff Tony Harris is honored. The person who nominated him for an Outstanding Service Award says the sheriff went above and beyond to help their family through a challenging situation. They expressed how much Sheriff Harris's support and willingness to help made the process more bearable. For more headlines, go to KFGO.com. From the KFGO News Center, I'm Austin Erickson.
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8: Who told us that again?
10: Garzy.
8: Oh, yeah, Garzy.
10: Yeah, that's right. So I was in here. Can I tell you what happened? I was just like, yeah, we had to record like a little gopher thing. Mm-hmm. And then we were done. And I was just like, I just said it like that. And I think he just took and ran with it. But the worst part about it.
8: Are you going to be there on Saturday, noon to 2?
10: No, I'm going to be day drinking in Stillwater instead. I'm sorry.
8: Oh, well, thanks.
12: Can we join you? Because I don't want to go either.
10: Well, yeah, it's actually for a wedding thing. You know, like you get married on a Friday night and then the whole party goes drinking the next day.
12: Of course, yeah. The wedding doesn't end when the wedding ends over.
10: 100%. It's the full weekend.
12: Yeah, man.
10: Well, the weekend's finally here!
8: Oh, my God. You can tell it's gopher season. He's so jacked.
10: Jacked. You guys, I'm sitting there. We record it, and then Chad comes sprinting down, like hobbling down.
12: Yeah, yeah.
10: And
12: shuffle, shuffle.
10: Goes,

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2: 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FM Redhawks last night, American Association Baseball, they fall to the Winnipeg Goldeyes 6-2. Redhawks right now have lost five games in a row. They'll try to rebound tonight. 6:40 is the pregame show. And a little bit after 7 o'clock, 7:02 is the first pitch. Jack Michaels right here on AM 740, The Fan. Minnesota Twins going for a sweep of the Detroit Tigers. They have the day off today before opening up a three-game series on the road at the Chicago White Sox. With the details of last night's extra innings affair, here is the voice of the Minnesota Twins, Chris Atterbury.
3: To 740 The Fan, regional weather from meteorologist Tuttle Tom Szymanski. Partly sunny, breezy, and more humid today. Chance for showers and thunderstorms. Highs near 89. Partly cloudy, humid tonight. Again, chance for showers and thunderstorms. Overnight low of 64 tonight. Tomorrow mostly sunny, humid again. 88 the high tomorrow. And then Saturday, partly sunny, breezy, humid. Slight chance for showers and thunderstorms. Saturday's high of 92. To 740 The Fan, regional weather.
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10: An NBA investigation found the LA Clippers violated salary cap rules to funnel extra income to star Kawhi Leonard, the league delivering huge penalties, including a $30 million fine and the loss of five first-round draft picks. Veteran Kirk Cousins will be the week one starting quarterback for the Raiders, top pick Fernando Mendoza his backup, and 49ers all-pro pass rusher Nick Bosa practiced fully for the first time since last season's ACL injury. I'm Matt McCoy.
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1: From the KFGO News Center, I'm Austin Erickson. A man is saved from a burning vehicle after a dangerous chase in Grand Forks County. Officers say they found a vehicle stolen from the Drum Bar around 2 Wednesday afternoon on the 1500 block of Washington Street in Grand Forks. Police ended a chase after officers say the driver endangered them, other drivers, and pedestrians. Deputies later found the vehicle and started a chase. A pit maneuver was done on the 1100 block of Highway 81 where the vehicle went into the ditch, rolled, and caught fire. 18-year-old Levi Rose was arrested. West Fargo police say the suspects in a burglary have been identified as juveniles. Earlier this week, the department requested the public's help identifying the suspects in an August burglary happening on the 1200 block of Cheyenne Street. And the standard parking rate at the Fargo Dome has doubled to $10. Staff say most events will cost that much. Others may have fluctuating costs. For more news, go to KFGO.com. From the KFGO News Center, I'm Austin Erickson.
2: Flash, Ben Lieber, Tommy Olsen. Mm-hmm. Because today's the day, guys.
3: Yes, it is.
2: Today is the day. There are many like it, but this is the new one. Mm. Guys, college football season starts.
4: Mm-hmm. Should we break it down?
2: I think we need to break it down, but not just this game, because let's just be honest. This ought to be a stinker.
4: Let's do the season.
2: Doesn't mean we don't love the fact that there's college football happening outside tonight. Mm-hmm. Thank God it's not in a dome.
4: Oh, thank God.
2: Right? No. Yeah. Right? And
5: it'll
2: I'll
5: be
2: even
5: a
2: say
5: perfect
2: it.
5: Night.
2: I'll even say it. I'm glad they're not playing at US Bank Stadium. I'm glad they're playing at their stadium outside on the campus.
3: Yes.
2: That's where it should be.
3: Hell yeah.
2: Okay.
6: Now, there are some people predicting an undefeated season. I want to see if you two agree. For the Gophers.
3: Oh. Who?
6: I want to see if the two of you line up with those people.
7: Let's see if they're seeing it clear.
2: If you disagree at any point, feel free to speak up.
6: Right. Yeah. Ben, if you think they're losing their minds at any point, feel free to say
8: it. Yeah, got it. Yeah, drop in. Yeah,
7: Benny,
8: sure.
7: We'll see if you're seeing it clear, too. You know?
2: So,
4: game one tonight, FCS 3-9 squad, lost to Bama 56-0 a year ago. W.
7: Yeah, I think we put the backups in tonight. W.
6: Everybody here agree that we can beat a team that we're 42.5 point favorites against?
8: Yeah, I concur on that
2: one. I think so.
6: Okay, so far you guys are seeing it clearly.
2: Thank you.
7: That's one.
4: Week two.
5: No yellow.
4: For the first time since 1959, an SEC team is traveling to play the Gophers at the Gopher home stadium. And so that's very rare. I appreciate the Gophers and Mississippi State for reaching out for this. Their head coach Jeff Lebby is in his third year. He's kind of under the hot seat there. He was 1-8 a year ago in the SEC, and he put all of his NIL money to retain his dual threat sophomore quarterback. So they feel great about Camaro Taylor.
2: Great name.
4: But their following weeks after the Gophers, so again, probably sleeping on the Gophers.
7: Sure.
4: They're at South Carolina, Missouri, Alabama, at LSU, Oklahoma, at Texas.
5: Jesus.
6: So, definitely looking past the Gophers.
4: Definitely looking past the Gophers.
6: Yep. Classic
4: trap. I think it's a close one.
7: Yeah.
4: W.
7: Well, yeah, 1959, how were we back then? Pretty good? Oh, yeah.
4: National champions.
7: Classic.
3: Dub.
4: 2-0.
2: Ben?
5: It's definitely a loss.
4: You guys good?
8: Yeah, I'm good with that one.
4: Okay. Yeah, 2-0.
8: Yeah, I'll give you guys 2-0.
7: Okay.
8: I think the next one gets real dicey, though.
4: No, not the next one. Finish up the non-conference with Akron.
7: LeBron's old squad.
2: You don't think the Zips are going
4: to
2: be good?
4: Akron finished to finish 11th out of 13 teams in the MAC.
6: Wow.
7: What's their name?
2: Hogs the Zips.
5: You shouldn't.
4: They put a lot of money into their quarterback, who's a transfer from North Texas and also spent time at Miami. But Joe Moorhead in the year five. I got a W.
5: Canceled.
7: All right, so we're
4: 3-0.
7: September. Wow. September to remember.
8: All right, depending on what that spread is, I want to look at that for action.
4: Yeah, I agree.
2: Wow.
5: Wait, against Akron?
8: Yep.
7: Benny,
5: I love you, Ben.
7: You don't know any hidden juice or ET about Akron.
2: No, they're going home.
8: I just know that they've always been a pretty good MAC program, and MAC programs are programs people sleep on all the time. You guys are going to be feeling yourself at 2-0.
5: You lost a bowling game.

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5: 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A search is underway in Moorhead for Daniel Garbo, who's wanted in connection to a Tuesday night shooting. Police say an argument between two men who know each other escalated into gunfire in the 500 block of 30th Avenue South near First Presbyterian Church. The shooter fled in a vehicle. We have a picture of Garbo on KFGO.com. Moorhead police say Stephanie St. Clair has been found safe and her family has been notified. The 35-year-old was reported missing by a public housing employee in late July. Last month, police said financial transactions linked to St. Clair were happening in the Los Angeles area. Wilkin County Sheriff Tony Harris is honored. The person who nominated him for an Outstanding Service Award says the sheriff went above and beyond to help their family through a challenging situation. They expressed how much Sheriff Harris's support and willingness to help made the process more bearable. For more headlines, go to KFGO.com. From the KFGO News Center, I'm Austin Erickson.
6: CHS Field, they're back on the 8th. It's almost time. They'll be back playing baseball. Get on down while the getting is good. Thank you, Saints.
7: Ben, you know I like sports, but I love trivia, right? I like stuff like that more, right? So what are we going to do? Let's combine the two, as I tend to do from time to time during sports. Let's make it fun. The Las Vegas Raiders named Kirk Cousins Week 1 starter. He's 38 years old. It's our guy, Kirk O'Chains. He, of course, was named that over Fernando Mendoza, the number one overall pick, which everybody saw for months and months and months. So it's not a surprise, but they did officially say Kirk's sharding the opener.
6: Well, he's sharding?
7: Yeah, he is. What? He's gonna shard in Las Vegas.
6: Wow, I mean.
7: Against the Dolphins, though. Mendoza will be the first quarterback pick, number one overall, to not start week one since who?
8: Ooh. Wow.
7: Let's have Ben go first. Mendoza will be the first quarterback picked number one overall to not start week one since which quarterback?
8: God, I don't know. Let's group think on this.
6: Yeah, because dude did last year. Dude in Tennessee did last year.
9: Yeah.
10: Yep.
9: Cam.
6: I don't remember any other.
9: So... I think I saw, and Corey, you might have said this, I apologize. I think I saw that the last six, he's the first quarterback in the last six. So whoever that gets us, I think, is who we're looking for.
8: So we have to go back to like 2020?
9: Well,
8: 2019.
9: Did Burrow?
10: Was that the same as like Jalen Hurts and stuff? That year?
9: No, but
10: he started.
9: Burrow was the first pick in 2020.

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11: Hello, good morning. 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Is it on you? The Minnesota Twins, well, rallied, tied up Detroit yesterday. However, it goes extra. Minnesota fails to win her in regulation and in the extra session. Detroit, well, they ran away with it.
12: Oh. Oh, Tark.
13: To feel good for Spencer Torkelson.
11: Twins fall 11-6 in 12 innings to Detroit. Meanwhile, at Newman Outdoor Field yesterday, the Red Hawks down 3-0 early, pulled within a run. But it was Winnipeg that pulled away, a 6-2 win over the Hawks. Red Hawks wrapping up their regular season home schedule tonight. The Red Hawks and Gold Eyes from Newman. The game is yours of the Fan.
14: Could have given a lot of people around here a chance to shine.
15: Yeah.
14: But instead, it's just going to be the same old people.
15: Instead, you have to let them linger.
14: Yeah.
16: Do you have to?
14: Yeah,
16: you Max,
14: have
16: are
14: to.
16: You going Saturday?
17: Sure.
16: If you guys want me.
17: Hell yeah. Yeah. Are you kidding me?
16: Yeah. I'll be out there anyways with old Double T for in the zone.
15: And I got to leave early again.
16: If you two don't want to do it, and I can guarantee Maxo and Zaxo will be there. You can.
14: And Marnie.
16: You don't. Yeah. You two don't have to show up. I'll do it.
15: Is that right?
16: Yeah.
15: Is that right?
16: Yep.
15: You heard him, Abbott. He's been told we're not allowed to go out there on Saturday.
16: Too bad today's opposite day. Take that.
15: I had no idea. Oh, you got me.
16: Yep, I got you.
14: If you were serious, again, I was going to completely lay off all 4 days next week. I was going to be super nice. Yeah, easily. I'm adaptable.
16: You're easy.
15: Yeah, he's got that right.
16: Thanks, Hawk.
15: Hey, would you guys, I'm sorry, Corey, we got to do real stuff, but I just read a headline from TwinsDaily.com. Who deserves the blame for another second half collapse by the Twins? Are we collapsing?
16: Oh, yeah.
15: Oh, yeah. Really?
14: Semi-collapsing, yeah. We had that bad stretch.
15: I know we had a couple bad series where we got swept, but I thought, in the division, we were still kind of in it.
14: Well, it's not over yet. It's just really dicey. Oh, okay. We had that stretch where we lost, 7 of 8? And basically pushed us from a wild card spot to now we need a lot of things to go our way the rest of the way. We're 6.5 back in the division, so that's most likely gone unless you sweep the White Sox this weekend. But you're 3.5 back in the wild card, but I believe you're chasing 4 teams.
16: Yeah.
14: So you're not super far back, but you have to have all 4 teams get pounced. So I don't know. It's, they always say what are the chances now? It's something like 15% that we make the playoffs. It's something like that. So it's not looking great, but but guess what? It's not zero.
15: Mm-hmm.
14: It's not zero.
3: Yeah. Right. It was just a couple weeks ago they had sole possession.
16: They're like 4-8 their last 12 games.
14: Yeah. Going the wrong way.
16: It's all right.
14: But we'll see.
15: Okay.
14: Last night they fought back and then still blew it.
16: Yep. Yeah. Gave 12 up, innings, right? 5 runs in the 12th or
14: yep.
16: so?
14: Yeah. That is correct. All right. Headlines.
18: And now it's time for headlines presented by All Around Bat. We get it done.
14: All right. Let's start with this one. I like this one. I'd never really thought of this. A new survey asked 17,000 adults and said, do you believe you could fake your own death and get away with it? What percentage of Americans thought they definitely could? There were other answers like probably could, possibly could, but what percentage of Americans think flat out, absolutely, I definitely could get away with faking my own death?
15: Corey, if I thought I could do that, you guys would be saying rest in peace every time they mention my name.
14: Especially in April.
16: Oh.
19: Now here's the follow-up to that. Faking your own death, is that the same thing as faking your disappearance? Like, you're asking, could you vanish? And it's like supposedly a death?
14: I would say to actually fake your own death, you have to somehow truly make everybody believe that you haven't just been kidnapped or disappeared. Right. You're actually dead. They believe that you are dead. So somehow, some way, you have to get them to say, "Oh, Ben Lieber's dead," but then you're on an island somewhere, probably.
15: Well, he's dead.
14: Rosy spot.
19: I don't think I could do it. I don't know. I don't know how in this day and age you could fake your death.
15: Agreed.
14: That's the hard part, right?
16: Yeah.
14: I think we all could disappear. I feel confident I could disappear, go off the grid,
19: correct,
14: and probably go a long time without getting popped. Although then I can't go into casinos because they have facial recognition.
15: Yeah, you got the face off.
16: Yeah, you'd have to.
14: Oh, my God. My friends did that.
3: Whose face would you take, Cor?
16: What were their names?
14: Sean Archer and Caster Troy. It was in the 90s. They did a documentary on it. It was captivating. It took like an hour and a half to tell that whole story. Paul, your hands up.
16: He's not here until we've been on the Masters
14: in April. I'm not mentioning his name anyway. I don't want to piss him off.
16: Yeah, good point.
14: Anyway, the answer is 3%. 3% think they could definitely do it. 8% think they probably could. 21% said they percent said they probably could not. And 55% said they definitely could not. Definitely could not.
19: I think I'd put myself in that definitely could not.
3: I mean, AI would have to factor into it, right? Fake your own death. Make a little video of yourself, like falling off a cliff or something. Like a way that you didn't have to produce a body.
19: Well,
3: somehow, you know?
19: That dude just faked his way onto the 49ers and literally changed the algorithm. So when you searched his name, it would pop up in the AI overview. So I suppose there's a way that you could say that if you typed in your name, Corey Cove dies in helicopter crash.
14: Like, what if I do this?
15: Rosie.
14: What if I wear the same thing every day, right?
15: Sure do.
14: What if I say, hey, guys, I'm going to Florida. I'll see you in a couple weeks. Long vacation. But then I throw, my exact outfit into a pond and have, alligator bites on the clothing, but there's no sign of my body. And you're like, dude must have been eaten by an alligator.
16: Yeah, if we could play music, Hawk could play Celebration.
14: Right, but my point is is that the only way to do it? Is to go, well, there's no body, but must have been eaten. We found his clothes.
15: Yeah. That's a pretty good one.
14: The last time we saw his phone, he pinged right here, right at the edge of the pond. He always said people are idiots for swimming or going anywhere near the state of Florida, but the dude died a hypocrite.
19: Yeah.
14: You know? He was swimming.
19: He was swimming.
14: Apparently nude. Or at least because his clothes were gently placed on the side of the pond with bite marks on this. I I gotta workshop this, yeah. But I think that's my
19: These
14: best chance.
19: These bite marks look oddly like scissor marks.
16: Oh, man.
20: You were scissoring like before he died.
14: Again,
20: congrats.
14: the guy's a hypocrite.
15: He was trying to get the alligator not to eat him.
14: Yeah, it looks like he was making snowflakes in third grade.
19: Hawk, how would you fake your autoerotic asphyxiation?
15: I'd probably mess it up and actually kill him.
14: That's believable.
16: Don't do that, Hawk.
15: Oh, man, he didn't mean to do it.
14: I wonder. All right, if I ever do it, my leading leader in the clubhouse right now is alligator attack in Florida.
15: That's pretty good. Yeah, it's pretty good.
16: Yeah.
15: I don't know. I think it's impossible.
14: It's pretty tough.
15: Yeah.
14: But if you're thinking about it out there, go for it. Why not? See if you can get away with it.
15: Yeah, maybe don't.
19: Tupac did it.
16: Yeah. Then that guy got charged for it.
15: I mean, he took it the next step. Sheesh.
14: How about this one?
15: Give me the beat.
14: Give me the average number of toilet paper rolls, the average number of rolls an American goes through in 1 year.
19: Like you personally.
14: Yes,
19: you
14: not a family. The average American uses blank number of rolls per year.
15: You know.
14: This is the most in the world, which shocks no one, right?
19: Yeah.
14: That's what Americans do. Yeah. This is everything to excess.
15: 60.
16: 35.
14: Mm-hmm.
3: Mm-hmm. 42.
19: Mm. I'll just go, someone said 35, I'll go 36.
14: Look, I didn't fact check. I don't know. I'm just reading what I'm reading. The Germans are second.
15: They're filthy.
14: Internationally.
16: Yeah, that's where all those.
14: The Germans use 134 rolls a year. The average American, 141.
16: That's so much TP for your bunghole.
14: That's every 2.5 days.
16: What?
15: I love to do, but I don't do that.
14: That seems like a lot.
19: No.
14: 2.5 days?
16: You love to do?
21: We have a mud butt problem.
16: Yeah.
19: See, we have
16: too much fast food.
19: We have too many bunchers. If you folded, you wouldn't need as much.
16: Well said.
19: Yeah.
15: Plus, you don't wipe every time, right?
14: My God.
16: What's wrong?
14: What are you, Tommy?
16: Your dad's so proud of you.
15: That's sweet of you.
16: Yeah, he always is, but especially when you say
15: that. That sounds like something Tommy would say, like, no, I'm serious. You guys don't, right?
14: Yeah, Not every time, right?
16: Not every time.
19: It's a waste of time, right?
15: No.
19: Yeah.
15: Every time?
19: When you know it's clean? Why would you do that?
21: He'd have some phrase for it.
16: Oh, yeah.
15: He's had his brother come over and clean you up, right? Right?
14: This is sports related, but I hadn't read this anywhere else. This is kind of interesting. The Detroit Tigers have made a $4 million pre-agreement with a 12-year-old Dominican kid named Kevin Sosa. According to reports, he's already that good, but they can't legally sign him until he's 16. I don't know anything about it except for what I just read, but is this true? They gave a $4 million pre-agreement to a 12-year-old? What does that even mean?
15: Yeah, but they're going to find out later. He's 24.
21: Yeah, that kid ain't 12. That kid has a 12-year-old.
15: Yeah.
14: Isn't that nuts?
15: That's crazy.
16: Yeah.
14: Big day for Chris.
15: Oh, good.
16: Oh.
15: Let's go. What's up?
14: Big day for Chris. Today is the second season premiere.
15: That's a great show. I don't care what you guys say.
14: Of Chad Powers on Hulu.
15: It's good. Ben, back me up.
19: Listen, because of time, I did not watch the whole season, but I did enjoy it.
15: Yes.
19: I enjoyed it. I think I watched, three or four episodes?
15: Yeah.
19: I enjoyed it. And then I saw a headline, and maybe this is just their PR team and marketing, but they said something like, Chad Powers has become the show we always thought it was going to be.
15: Good. They meant that as a good thing?
19: I think they meant.
15: Okay, good.
19: Right. It seemed like a positive review.
15: Right, yeah. Because I'm saying this as if I'm talking about the latest Christopher Nolan movie. I have no idea how they're going to continue after the end of last season. Because there's no way he's not going to get caught. There's no way.
19: Right.
15: So I can't wait to see what they do. It's definitely going to be better than the latest Ted Lasso season. That's just the bottom line.
21: That is true.
14: I gave up. I stopped watching.
15: It's just the bottom line.
21: Hey, this headline says Chad Powers season 2, his sweet sports comedy, scores a touchdown.
15: I loved it. Ooh. I loved that.
16: It's 80% on Rotten Tomatoes.
15: You guys can eat my underwear.
14: Well, not quite. Season 1 is 60%. Season 2 is 100%, but it's 5 people reviewing it. So the 80 is an average of the 2 seasons.
15: Tommy.
16: Yeah.
15: Me again.
21: It's Cliff. Chris Hockey. Hawk Cliff from Red Wing.
15: I don't know. I like it. It's good. I like that guy, man. He's charming. I like that.
21: No, he's great.
15: He's good.
14: I think we all love Tim Curry, right? Tim Curry died a week ago or so. The 1985 comedy Clue, which we mentioned the day after he died. It's just awesome. I love Clue. That movie's fantastic. There were three different endings filmed, right? And as we talked about, depending on which theater you went and saw, you got to see a different ending.
15: Yep.
14: When you've seen it on TV in the last 40 years, they always just run all of the endings. You get to see them all. Well, I guess there was a fourth ending that was scrapped in which Tim Curry, who played the butler, was the actual killer, which also vaguely sounds familiar. Why do I feel like I've already seen that ending? Anyway, some people who made a documentary about Clue a few years ago want it released, and they say that it is obviously even more touching now that we have lost arguably the main star of that movie. So there might be a fourth ending that gets released for the movie Clue. So we can actually say, you know, like the butler did it.
15: Literally.
14: But why do I have a memory of like him having the gun and being one of the endings? Wasn't he one of them?
15: Didn't you play the board game a lot?
14: All the time.
15: Yeah, maybe.
19: Yeah, maybe you're just getting confused.
14: Yeah, yeah, but he wasn't one of the characters.
15: Oh, he wasn't?
14: No.
15: Oh, okay. I don't know.
19: I need to watch that again.
14: It's awesome.
15: It's been a long time.
14: It's really clever. It's, and Tim Curry steals every scene.
16: Yeah.
19: Yeah. I think my kids would love that because my kids love all the whodunits.
14: Sure.
19: You know?
15: Oh, yeah.
19: The Agatha Christie's.
16: Oh, yeah.
19: All those.
16: Who?
14: Hawk's favorite character in Clue was Yvette, and it wasn't even close.
15: Come on. Absolutely.
19: Yeah. Who's on your screen?
15: Oh, I'm...
14: Probably Yvette from Clue.
16: Yeah.
15: That's Dolly.
19: Oh, that's Dolly?
15: Yeah, it's Dolly. Yeah, it's my favorite.
19: That's a close-up of Dolly?
15: That's the tattoo I have on my leg of Dolly right there.
19: Dang.
15: Yeah. I know, she was perfection. Even just her face, you know what I mean?
19: I didn't realize... It was like that.
15: Yeah, how beautiful, right? Look at her lips and her little nostrils are perfect.
19: I know.
15: Yeah.
19: That's
15: 10 out of 10, man. All the way around, person and looks. 10 out of 10.
14: I don't know if I've ever described a female's nostrils as perfect. Well, that's interesting.
15: I don't know. I think symmetry, her face is...
14: Sure.
16: You think she's perfect.
14: Yeah, she's beautiful.
15: Yeah. Like I've always said, man, before I knew what boobies were, I loved her. You know what I mean?
16: Well said.
15: Just, I don't know. Jeez.
19: Let me ask you guys this. I know that we're doing headlines, but since we're talking about Dolly again, and we've already talked about a lot about Dolly the last week or so, but would you guys put her in that sex symbol category when she was in her prime? Like when she was coming up?
21: 100%.
14: I think you almost have to, because like I said, the day after she died, what was weird is because of my age, and you're a year and change older than me, I didn't know she was beloved and respected. I thought she was just a punchline because of her shape, right? I thought it was like, I thought she was famous for her chest, not her actual art. Then you grew up and you're like, oh, that's just one part of her dominant like legacy. She's the real deal across the board and universally loved. I didn't know that growing up. I thought she was kind of a punchline.
19: I'm glad to hear you guys say that. I feel vindicated a little bit because I got criticized on Twin Cities Live because I said the same thing. I said, in my history, in my life, I don't know if we've ever seen a celebrity that went from sex symbol to overwhelmingly beloved by everybody.
15: Mm-hmm.
19: And like, you know, I sang her praises, but like to me, she was a sex symbol.
14: More so than an artist?
19: Yeah.
14: Yeah, but, I think that's based on our age, yeah. I think.
19: But there was like there's more depth to her than like what you would think of like a Pam Anderson or something like that was a sex symbol of a different generation. It's like she became this thing that's like all encompassing about that country music world, about the world of entertainment, and she was like such a great person beyond that. Man, I got hammered.
15: See, I'm surprised you got hammered because I think even she would agree with that.
14: Yeah.
19: I was like, well,
14: yeah. How about we all had one idiot friend that, like, in 1987 that took two balloons and put them under their shirt and go, look, I'm Dolly Parton. Right,
19: that's what we did.
14: We all did that.
19: We
14: didn't know. Right. We didn't know that she was, like, this epic songwriter and singer. Yeah. We thought she was just the gal
19: and
14: that
19: you take the balloon knot and
14: looked physically impossible.
19: Yeah. Exactly.
14: 100%.
15: 100%.
16: Yeah. You have huge rocks.
21: And then you get a little turned on.
14: No. It's
16: he's reading a text from Tom.
14: Sorry, I'm not even saying like in a sexist or a misogynistic way. Like I didn't have quote respect for her until I was much older because I'm like, oh man, I didn't know she was the real deal.
19: Right.
14: Had no idea. Not my fault or her fault. That was just what TV presented for a long time. Was that's what she was.
15: It's not a surprise I'm the one asking this question, but I promise you I'm not asking to be dirty. Has there ever been a more famous set of boobs in the world?
19: I don't know. I don't think so either.
15: Like, and again, I know, and I...
19: You know that world of boobs.
15: Well, but no, but I mean, I know that she used that. That was like, okay, right. I'm going to use this to do the things that I want to accomplish in my life.
19: Yeah, right. I think that's where I was coming from. It's like she leaned into the sexiness of her body and because who she was.
15: She knew we would fall for it and she would accomplish her goals. Yeah. Absolutely.
14: Oh, man, how do we not just sound like complete pervs asking a couple of questions like this? Because I have a couple of thoughts and follow-ups, but like...
15: Come on out here.
14: It does seem like every generation has one gal that is just, that's like right now, that is Sydney Sweeney, right?
19: Yeah.
15: For sure. Great point.
14: She does have talent, and some people would debate whether it's a lot of talent or a little bit of talent.
15: Seems like a lot to me. Huh?
14: But the gal can act once in a while, right? I don't think she's the worst actress I've ever seen. But she clearly is leaning in saying, I'm going to use this to my advantage and I'm still going to take acting seriously. I'm going to try to be the best actress I can be, but my moneymaker is this. Yep. Right, we had Pam Anderson in the 90s, Marilyn Monroe in the '60s?
19: Yeah,
14: right. It seems like every Kate Upton in the 2010s. Right, we have every 10 or 15 years. There's one gal that just dominates, and I would argue that you're right that the 80s for me was that Dolly Parton was a punchline.
16: Oh yeah,
19: yeah. All right.
14: I don't think you're wrong at all.
16: No, I don't think you're wrong.
14: But both things can be true. You can, in 2026, you can go back and go like, yeah, but her legacy is not that. Her legacy is the music, the philanthropy. Yeah. Everybody thought she was the sweetest, most professional, creative, interesting person, and that's why everybody loved her.
19: Yeah, and I think
14: that's just one part of her story.
19: Yeah, and that
14: story was
19: my point of her being sort of one, at least in my lifetime, that she went from sex symbol into this like really... deeply respected person, from an artist to her giving back and the charity and the stuff that she would do quietly that people would find out about. Like, she's beloved by everybody.
14: Think of everybody else I just named, right? Marilyn Monroe died young, but everybody else. Pam Anderson, even though she's having a resurgence, never got to what we're talking about with Dolly. Kate Upton's the same thing. Sydney Sweeney's the same.
19: Yeah.
14: Those gals aren't in the same category in terms she's of artists and respect and philanthropy and all that. We're talking about two different, completely different kinds of people.
19: Yeah. All right. Thanks, guys.
14: No, we're on your side, Benjamin. We're on your team.
15: It's football season, Ben.
16: Hell yeah.
19: Yeah, wait. Hey, good luck to all the high school kids starting tonight and tomorrow. High school football season starting. Can't wait. I'll be at one tonight.
15: Enjoy it.
19: Go Cadets.
14: Tomorrow, initials with what I think Zacho said, $123,500, and you guys are squared off tomorrow. By the way, this is super late, but Zach, shout out to you. I saw on social media that you lost your dog. That sucked. Oh, super adorable.
15: I didn't see that. That sucks.
16: Sorry, buddy.
14: Sorry to you and your family. It's the worst, losing a pet, man. That sucks, dude.
15: The worst.
14: So best of luck to the Halverson family. Initials tomorrow at 8:15. 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
0: Everybody have a wonderful day.
15: You have a double love. You. Bye, everybody.
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22: 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Appearing in a Martin County courtroom, Woods pleaded no contest to a reduced charge of reckless driving and refusing to submit to testing. As part of the agreement, the 15-time major champion was ordered to pay a $1,500 fine and its driver's license suspended for 5 full years. I'm Drake Toll.
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11: 740 The Fan regional weather from meteorologist Utah Tom Szymanski. Partly sunny, breezy, a little more humid today. Chance for showers and thunderstorms. Highs near 89. Partly cloudy, humid tonight. Again, chance for showers and thunderstorms. Overnight low of 64 tonight. Tomorrow mostly sunny, humid again. 88 the high tomorrow. And then Saturday partly sunny, breezy, humid. Slight chance for showers and thunderstorms. Saturday's high of 92. Your 740 The Fan regional weather.
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3: 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It's Barnesville taking on Roseau. Derek Hansen as the call. Tonight on The Fan, the Red Hawks wrap up their series with Winnipeg. 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
11: From the KFGO News Center, I'm Austin Erickson. A man is saved from a burning vehicle after a dangerous chase in Grand Forks County. Officers say they found a vehicle stolen from the Drum Bar around 2 Wednesday afternoon on the 1500 block of Washington Street in Grand Forks. Police ended a chase after officers say the driver endangered them, other drivers, and pedestrians. Deputies later found the vehicle and started a chase. A pit maneuver was done on the 1100 block of Highway 81 where the vehicle went into the ditch, rolled, and caught fire. 18-year-old Levi Rose was arrested. West Fargo police say the suspects in a burglary have been identified as juveniles. Earlier this week, the department requested the public's help identifying the suspects in an August burglary happening on the 1200 block of Cheyenne Street. And the standard parking rate at the Fargo Dome has doubled to $10. Staff say most events will cost that much. Others may have fluctuating costs. For more news, go to KFGO.com. From the KFGO News Center, I'm Austin Erickson.
0: Aren't that familiar with
1: Noah like Bush?
0: Yep, TJ Bush will be a starter or at least first off the bench at defensive end. He and Carter Menz will man one side. Anthony Smith and Jackson Howard and some others will go on the other end. I think that's a strength of the team, maybe the strength of the team. And, you know, even as you know, even in the NFL level, outside a quarterback, which is, in my opinion, the most important position in all of sports, any team sport, maybe goalie, too, in hockey.
1: But, what about pitcher?
0: Outside and pitcher. Okay, all right. So the quarterback's
12: what
0: up there.
12: What about star point guard?
0: Edge rusher, I think, might be the second most important position now in football, right? And they've got some skill there. They've got some talent there. So TJ Bush, transfer from Cal, started his career at Liberty. Noah Jennings, wide receiver. I think last time I was on with you in studio, we talked a little about him. Transfer from Cincinnati. Had an okay year at Cincinnati. I think he's going to start, and I think Drake Lindsay and he have gotten a nice rhythm here in the summer. So there's a couple. Tony Nelson's kind of a cool story. He's going to be the starter at right guard. He's kind of, you know, bided his time. He's from Tracy, Minnesota, grew up working on his uncle's farm. So, you know, he's big kid where, you know, lifting those 5-gallon pails of feed for all those years when he was young. He also throws shot put on the Minnesota track team.
1: Oh,
0: wow. And so if to me, that was part of an issue last year. The right side of the offensive line was just okay. They want to run the way they want to run the football under PJ.
1: Yeah.
0: Probably didn't hit the standard they normally do last year. So Tony Nelson at right guard is under the radar because he's an important piece. If he can move people, and they have a right tackle who is going to be making his first career start tonight as well. So if Tony Nelson is a veteran next into Ashton Beers, who is the, you know, now 3-year incumbent up front as center. So I like Tony Nelson. He's got a cool story. Hometown kid from Tracy, little Tracy, Minnesota. So those are maybe three names to keep an eye on.
1: Yes, sir.
12: Would you say then, you know, when you think about problem areas, we haven't watched any games yet, right? But would you say the combination of the O-line and then maybe the defensive interior would be two unknowns?
0: Yeah.
12: Let's go that route because I love Nestor. I've heard so many great things about the linebacking core. I do hear just kind of question mark. How's that defensive middle going to look? You know, Vikings are in a similar spot. Yep. We hope it rocks this year. But similarly, then an O-line that's looking to have a better campaign this year.
0: Yeah, I think if there are, if you want to call them concerns or something, hey, let's keep an eye on this because you're right. I think the cornerbacks, the safety room is deep. I mean, they're going to be able to mix and match guys. I mean, I love the safeties on this team. Running backs are good. So I think tight ends, there's going to be, I think, talented kids there that just haven't played much. So you got to wonder about that. And then, as you mentioned, the right side of the offensive line, and then the middle of the defensive line. And when you're at a place like Minnesota, you can't just go buy your way into plugging holes. PJ took 30 high schoolers this year, and part of the reason that is we're going to develop those guys, which means at some point they're going to have to play. You're going to have to take a leap of faith. We recruit you out of high school because we thought we saw talent in you, and I think that's the case a little bit with the middle. We're talking about the defensive tackles. Now, they do have a transfer who's probably going to start tonight, Naquan Crowder out of Marshall, and he was very disruptive in the spring session. I mean, he was in the backfield, it seemed, all the time against pretty good offensive linemen, so I'm eager to see him. But Riley Sunrum is a kid that's now a third-year kid in the program, waited his turn from North Dakota, and it's a leap of faith because he doesn't have a lot of experience. But, man, he's big, he's strong, and if he can stuff the run and be a disruptor, take on a double team on occasion, that can be a factor. So I think the middle of the defensive line is I think they like those guys.
12: Yeah.
0: They just haven't seen them yet. They're inexperienced. Okay. And again, at some point in some positions, you just have to take a leap of faith that you've recruited the right kids and throw them into the wolves and hope that it turns out.
12: I'm glad you mentioned the tight ends when we were talking about this, because it is – I scrambled and I found it, so I'm not going to pretend it's top ahead. Yeah. But Roman Voss.
0: Yes.
12: Jackson County Central maybe, but Lakefield to southwestern Minnesota, right down there near the border, I think, in fact. He is a tight end, and he would be making plays tonight potentially as a true freshman.
0: Yep,
12: I think he's one of those young high school kids that'll get opportunities.
0: Yep, I think he'll play. I think what he's going to be, and Gadget makes it sound like it's gimmicky. I don't think it's gimmicky, but he's such a good athlete. He was a quarterback at high school,
12: okay.
0: Right? They you know, he helped them to the state championships as a quarterback. But he's got such great athleticism. He's listed as a tight end. That's going to be where his bread and butter is. But they've lined him up at receiver. They've lined him up at wildcat quarterback. Remember Tyler Warren from Penn State?
12: Yeah.
0: When he was the tight end and was in the Heisman discussion, he played quarterback. He played fullback. He played tight end year. He was a high school quarterback as well. I'm not trying to put a burden of pressure that he's the next. They're built differently in their athleticism. They're both athletic, but they were different. But I think they can use him a little in that way.
12: Would you
0: now, that said, as a freshman, how much?
12: Yeah.
0: Is it 10 plays tonight? Is it 6 plays? I don't know. But I think long-term, this kid's going to be a fun kid to watch.
12: Is there a lot of anticipation around him getting those opportunities as well because of that athleticism?
0: Yeah, I think fans are excited. I think the coaches know what they've got. I mean, that was a hard recruiting battle. You know, they beat Alabama out for him. That was the final two, Alabama and Minnesota. So Eric Kaler, the tight end coach, really took on that recruiting battle. And then P.J. Fleck and the rest of the staff came in and closed the deal for him. And I think he's liking it. I mean, you see, you know, there's some kids you just see. He needs to bulk up if he's going to be a real tight end. He's undersized right now. I mean, 3 months ago, he's, you know, taking his girlfriend to prom or whatever at the high school level. So he's going to have to bulk up.
12: Lucky him.
0: Yeah, that said,
12: I didn't go to prom.
0: As he adds some strength. But he's also a guy, when you just watch him walk onto the field, you're like, okay, that he's a player.
12: Yeah.
0: He's a player.
1: Grim. Will Drake Lindsey, will the quarterback be so good this year he'll opt for the NFL draft because there's a market for him?
0: Maybe. I mean, one, that'd be great, right? If he's so good, that means his team will be good, I think, and it means he's stayed healthy. It wouldn't be the greatest thing, because this kid can play this year and two more. He's only, you know, in year three of the program, you get five. Now, especially with the new rules, and he also was a redshirt anyway, a legit redshirt, so he would have been. So he threw for about 2,400 yards, 18 touchdowns, and 6 interceptions last year. Pretty good first year in a league that plays really good defense, right?
1: Yeah.
0: But if they want to, one, if he wants to get into a draft pick position, that on-field production's probably, that's not going to be enough to, I know one guy had him, what, fourth overall pick in some mock. I don't know about that. That's pretty aggressive. But that said, those numbers, while very good for a first-year starter in the Big Ten, I don't know if that's going to just make someone take him in the first round or make him good enough to even declare for the draft. But what if he pushes it to 28 touchdowns and 8 interceptions and 3,200 passing yards and the Gophers go 9 wins or 10 wins? Then all of a sudden, that's probably something he's got to think about. So that would be the good news part of it, is, you know, it's a pretty good season. And then you tip your cap and say, go on. My belief is that part of what has sparked the interest in NFL draft nicks and stuff in him, this is just pure speculation. It was a little bit like the year before when Max Brosmer threw at the Pro Day on the U of M campus, where all these Gophers and some other kids, they bring in kids from Mankato and Duluth and St. Thomas, and they'd all get their times, and there's 50 scouts there. Vikings always bring a bunch of guys. I remember looking over, and Brosmer and KOC are talking, and I think that's where that connection kind of started. And then they say, "Oh yeah, he can spin it." Like his spin rate, you know, you see that in baseball. Brosmer's spin rate was good, and so I think that was where that connection started. Well, this past year, you know, just a few months ago for Pro Day, they've got receivers, they've got tight ends, even the running back. Someone's got to throw to him. So, hey, Drake, can you come in and throw? Sure. 50, 60 scouts there. 6'5"?
1: Right.
0: 230, 220? Moves okay?
1: Is that after they looked at Jack Strand?
0: Yeah, right. I mean, I don't even know if he was there, but he's on a roster, it sounds like, right?
1: Yeah, Falcons.
0: So, I think they're looking. Can he make the throws? All of a sudden they're watching him make, oh, that's a crossfield throw. That's 60 yards on the dime. Oh, that's a – so all of a sudden, we better write this kid's name down.
1: Mm-hmm.
0: So the potential is there. If he ends up declaring for the draft, it's good news short term, certainly for the Gophers. And hopefully if he does and that goes great, you get a ceiling kind of season. And you hand it off to the next guy.
1: What is your favorite road city / stadium combo from which to call a game and why?
0: Yeah, good question. If it's just in the Big Ten, I got to preface this. Nebraska is a really cool spot to go to a game. So a lot of times Gopher fans will say, hey, if I'm going to go on a road trip, what road trip should I take? Well, I say Nebraska usually because, one, you can drive it, so it's affordable, cheap. 6 hours, you're there in Lincoln.
1: Yep.
0: The fans there are really in person, tailgate-wise. Hey, come on in and have a brat or a beer, and they're very nice, very hospitable. The crowd
1: usually happens when you lose for a quarter century.
0: Exactly.
1: Or maybe a little 30, less.
0: And, it's whatever it is, 300 or 600, I don't know what the number is, straight sellouts, all of that. That said, the Nebraska fans are pretty annoying on social media, so I'm not going to give them total props. But
1: Wait a sec. That place holds like 95,000, right?
0: Yeah.
1: And they've sold out how long?
0: I don't know, since the 60s.
1: Jeez.
0: Now, some of it they've had to have some people. I think Larry the Cable Guy came in and bought like 5,000 tickets to a game last year. Just
1: Chief
0: to, just
1: revenue
0: to
1: officers popping tags.
0: Yeah, exactly. But one of my favorite things about Nebraska is in the pregame they're running all the commercials and different things. And like 2 years ago over there, whenever it was, and an associate athletic director pops up and he's like, if you're a farmer, you can donate a cow to us. If you don't have cash on hand, donate an acre of land.
1: Yeah.
0: We'll take it. And so how many people are donating cows or pigs to Nebraska so that they can sell them at auction?
1: We got the squeeze right now.
0: Funnel it into the NIL.
1: You're going to see on the board at, what's it called, Memorial?
0: Memorial Stadium.
1: Yeah. I'm Pete Bursich for Sioux Cup Manufacturing and SiouxCup.com.
0: There you go. Absolutely. Absolutely. So that's a favorite trip personally for me, and I know people are going to start throwing things at me. I grew up in Iowa. We've talked about that. I grew up going to games there. So I like to go there because I get to see my brother, my mom, family, that kind of stuff. And, the Gophers.
1: Rose Bowl ain't great, is it?
0: I love the Rose Bowl, though.
1: I do, too. I've been a million times.
0: Yeah.
1: But I'm saying the press box and the antiquated nature.
0: Yes. They've updated it, but they, in the NFL especially, when they update stuff, they don't care about the radio folk, right? That never gets
1: it's
0: updated.
1: It's getting that
0: much.
1: Way a little bit.
0: But the Rose Bowl itself in those, the San Gabriel Mountains.
1: Foothills.
0: I'm wearing my AC/DC shirt.
1: Yeah. Here.
0: Last April, when they started their tour, a buddy and I, they're playing the Rose Bowl, so we went. It was
1: great.
0: It was awesome. But I love the Rose Bowl, but you're right. I mean, that booth, this booth's twice as big as what we're here in the fair, big as the radio booth at the Rose Bowl.
1: Mm.
0: But it was so cool watching the Gophers play on that field.
1: Yeah.
0: And then the game was awesome because they got a late touchdown to win it. But, you kind of forget about the West Coast teams. The Oregon trip last year, man, that stadium, I had no idea how beautiful that region of the country was. It was incredible.
1: It can be.
0: They're up on the hill. You look out the front, you've got I think they called it the Cheapskates Hill way back in the day. That's where all the students would sit up on the hill because they wouldn't want to pay.
1: Yep.
0: And they'd sit up there smoking whatever it was they'd be smoking at Cal. And then you look out the back of the press box, and 40 miles away, you're up on the hill, you can see the Golden Gate Bridge, San Francisco.
1: It ain't 40 miles away. It's a lot closer.
0: Well, whatever it is. But it's a ways away. You can see it. I was impressed.
1: Alcatraz.
0: Alcatraz right out there. I was impressed with the layout of that stadium as well. So there's some good ones. There's definitely some good ones.
1: Time for one more.
0: All right,
12: I guess you're going to get to see, in 2021, you saw what Bloomington, Indiana was like without Cignetti.
0: Yeah.
12: Now on
0: 19 people were there.
12: Now on Halloween, you're going to get to see defending champs Cignetti and the Hoosiers. It was truly kind of friends and family night down there for a while with the football program. You should be, even though you want your team to have a good shot to win the game. That's got to be fun to be down there with a completely new aura.
0: So Bloomington is my favorite basketball trip by far. That city is a great college town, some great restaurants and sports places, sports bars and different things. I mean, the Kilroy's pepperoni cheese-filled breadsticks.
1: Ooh.
0: Like, it's worth driving there just to have those.
1: Really?
0: They've got a great steakhouse, which I get grief for because it's my favorite spot in the Big Ten called Janko Little Zagreb's.
1: Mm.
0: They have some great meatballs with a Zudapest.
1: Sounds like a poor man's St. Elmo's.
0: Yeah, it really is. It's excellent. I love. So I'm interested to see what it's like now with football, because it wasn't that long ago, 20 years ago. If it was a football Saturday in Bloomington, 30 years ago, when they were, you know, when Bob Knight was patrolling the sidelines at Assembly Hall, fans would go tailgate for football.
1: Hmm.
0: And then they'd walk in because the basketball team at Assembly Hall was scrimmaging or practicing.
1: That's
0: there'd
1: awesome.
0: Be 14,000 people watching the scrimmage. And then they'd leave that, and those same 14,000 would go to Memorial Stadium and watch for a quarter.
1: Mm-hmm.
0: And Ohio State would be up 42-6, and they'd go out and finish tailgating.
1: Go see Cal Berjani.
0: Yeah, now you can't get a ticket at Memorial Stadium, and the Gophers will be significant underdogs in that game on Halloween. And so I think it'll be cool.
1: We'll see about that.
0: Yeah, I mean, I think I heard Fargo Flash, because I haven't studied it like Nordo's done his homework. Fargo this morning was Fargo Flash was talking about, apparently when the Gophers go in there the previous 2 weeks, Indiana will have played Ohio State and Michigan.
1: Ooh, so, getting them at a good time.
0: Maybe we'll catch them tired or banged up. And who knows?
1: Take care of business tonight for your favorite team.
0: Yes, sir.
1: I'll call a good one. I know you will. And we'll be listening. Thank you.
0: All right, man. Always enjoy it. And let's get the Packers a week from Sunday, too.
1: Yes, sir. That's the plan. Mike Grimm, radio play-by-play voice for Golden Gophers football. 7 o'clock tonight, FM 100.3, KFAM. 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
3: 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USDA's July index for crop and livestock production prices received by ag producers indicate declines in some categories from the prior month. Rod Bain has the story.
4: Farm producers received less price-wise for their commodities in July, per USDA's latest look at the Ag Prices Index report. Overall, growers received 4.1% less than the previous month, with declines in prices received both in the crop and livestock production indexes. The almost 6% decrease in what crop producers received price-wise was the result of a 32% month-over-month reduction in the index for vegetable and melon growers, more than offsetting higher prices received in July by food, grain, and oilseed producers and fruit and tree nut growers. The livestock production price index, however, was lowered by 1.1% from the previous month, as a 2.5% decrease in what meat animal producers received price-wise and a 3.8% decline and dairy grower prices received offset the 1.7% increase in prices received by poultry and egg producers. I'm Rod Bain reporting for the U.S. Department of Agriculture in Washington, D.C.
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2: Matter. Adam Silver dropped a hammer on the L.A. Clippers yesterday to the tune of 5 first-round picks, $30 million in fines, and a year-long suspension for Steve Ballmer. So how did Kawhi Leonard get off with a slap on the wrist? Like an old-school ball coach leaving a program before sanctions get levied, Leonard's going to quietly slink off to Toronto to dodge the real after-effects of a scheme he and his uncle allegedly helped put in place. I'm Chris Mann.
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10: Your fan reads the weather from Chief Meteorologist Utah Tom Szymanski. Partly cloudy, humid tonight. Chance for showers and thunderstorms. Overnight low of 64 tonight. Mostly sunny. Again, humid tomorrow. Heading into the weekend, high of 88 tomorrow. For Saturday, partly sunny, breezy, humid. Slight chance for showers and thunderstorms Saturday. Saturday's high 92. Partly sunny the same Sunday. Breezy and humid. High of 84 Sunday. And then Labor Day Monday, high of 78 with a chance for showers. That's your 740 The Fan regional weather.
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12: Well, we're coming to your city.
13: Hard hit, left side, pass, the shortstop pack. One run scores. Here comes Ross. Clark fires towards the plate. It's cut by Jansen. Throw to second is late. And Lewis ties the game. It's 5-5 here at Target Field.
12: Well, we flew through Cincinnati, and we all got really happy.
13: Turk. Did he ever? It's gone.
14: A late night Turk bomb.
15: That has to feel good for Spencer Torkelson.
12: Hey. And in the middle of a Charleston night, we ran into Jessica White.
16: He's into the ground left side of the infield, back headed by Byrne. He's got the runner at third, but he threw it away. And into the Red Hawks dugout. And that will get a run across for Winnipeg as Giandito Trump will come in and score. And it's 3-0 Winnipeg. He is into the ground. It's a base hit left field. This could get two runs in. Lujano scores. Fernandez scores. Jose Sermo knocks in a pair. And the Red Hawks have pulled within a run, trailing at 3-2 here in the bottom of the fifth inning.
12: We did hit it up to Philly, party down like...
17: Yeah, it was challenging. I mean, we got behind, and we did a good job battling back, and then we gave ourselves a bunch of opportunities. And unfortunately, you know, we weren't able to capitalize on those opportunities because we had a chance to win the game at multiple spots, and then we just... unfortunately, we weren't able to do that.
12: Come to your city.
18: J.J. McCarthy's role is to continue to develop, to improve, and to support his teammates. And he's done an excellent job of that from the moment that I've been here, and from my understanding since he walked through the door.
19: You expect him to be on the roster for week one?
12: Come along, come along.
18: Yeah, we started to see the legs as we got into more realistic football situations. We always knew that was there, but then the anticipatory throwing ability, the ability to fit the football into tight windows and be a spot thrower. So yeah, really excited about where he is.
10: That's the GM chat about your boy Kyler Murray, as we're not that far away from Vikings football, National Football League. Got a lot to talk about before we get to that point. Welcome to a Thursday edition, Jack Michael Show, Derek Hanson on 740 The Fan, the fan little blowtorch station that we love to come here and call a little power hour. DJ Coulter swinging by today. We get DJ on a Thursday. Gophers football, as you've been hearing on the fan, they're getting set at Huntington Bank, and the Dragons in action tonight, and little Thursday night lights in prep football tonight. Red Hawks baseball, Twins are off. Derek, we got a busy Thursday night. I've been busy. See these papers? I've been busy trying to figure out the wording and exact wording of the Clippers who got slammed. For violating salary cap circumvention rules, where you've got some entities that have, made some deals with, it's the Kawhi Leonard thing, the little money coming out over here. So there's some I's and T's that have been dotted and crossed, and they're really going through the fine print in the wake of that has levied some serious fines and suspensions for a year for owners. But my goodness, Derek, did you see what did that hit, like late last night or this morning?
20: Yeah, it was very Joe Smith-esque, wasn't it?
10: Very Joe Smith-esque.
20: Yeah, very Timberwolves, Joe Smith, contract under the table type of deal going on.
10: With more zeros.
20: That would be safe to say.
10: With more zeros. The Joe Smith one was like 13, 14 years ago, right? So that was
20: even longer than that. It's almost 20 years ago.
10: Oh my gosh!
20: Isn't that crazy?
10: Oh
20: yeah. Well, it's I'm gonna say it's more than 20 years ago. That's how time flies. Because Yeah, that happened, you know, about 5 years into the league for...
1: Golly, it has been that
20: long. Well, I want to say it was before the, you know, they made it to the Western Conference Finals with the Charles Sprewell and Sam Cassell. That's how... Because they just didn't have anyone to help them out.
1: You're right. That was like 26 years ago.
20: Yeah, it was right around the turn of the century.
1: Yeah, it was the when we went 1990 into 2000.
20: I mean, keep in mind, I mean, we are celebrating the set anniversary of 9/11 25 years ago.
1: I can't even imagine it. Yes, you're right. You're right.
20: How can that be, honestly?
1: And, everybody knows where they were when moment. You know, yeah, that's right. My girls were three. Holy cow. That's insane. Yeah, this thing, and then, of course, on news reports, you know, and Daktronix is coming full circle because they've got to show some numbers. They're one of the entities there that...
20: Yeah, I'm trying to put I'm trying to figure out the connecting the dots on that weird deal, right? That, like, so he was going to be a spokesman or, you know, that type of thing, and...
1: It's a way to, bottom line, yeah, sir, I think a lot of pundits are reading every line they... can to be able to break this down, but if I understand this right, Derek, it's the word circumventing caps, meaning
20: right.
1: Dollars are given through other avenues in quote of spokesmen and sponsorships, and then, you know, maybe some intent and okay, you do that for us, we get you to this, but he gets that area.
20: Yep.
1: So that's and when there's obviously there's been a few look-see into it for more than a day. I've been kind of on it, combing through all of this. And in the wake of all of that, they got hammered.
20: What I was trying to figure out is when I read the story this morning, that like the government's looking at it, what does that have to do with anything? And all they broke was NBA laws. I mean, these outfits can pay whatever they want. It's just breaking league rules. There's so much that, you know, stuff that I don't understand on this. But yeah,
1: Kawhi Leonard, Kawhi not the big Kawhi fan, by the way. But one of the companies that. The $28 million endorsement contract, by the way, so we're not talking peanuts here. We're talking, we're not talking a couple, you know, $50,000 for holding a sandwich and telling the chef, go eat here. It's not that type of thing. We're talking about a $28 million endorsement contract. Leonard and Aspiration Fund Advisor, LLC. It's a company that filed for bankruptcy last year. So that's one of them. Broke the league rules on that. That is, so it is. It's something that will, it's in the court. It affects, it's going to affect the fact that the owner is going to be, you know. And that owner, Ballmer, he looks like, you know what? I saw a sit down with him. It was 60 minutes or it was a 30 for 30. I don't know what it was, but I was like, this guy looks like a dude I'd play for or work for. You know, he's just very, you know, he's got dollars. He's not your normal type owner. You know, you got one of the stands created like a V or whatever the shape of that is to direct, you know, the crazies in this thing. I mean, it looks like a guy that's very innovative and fun and loose and players like to play for. And I'm sure they still do. But this thing is coming out. So we'll have to get player consulting fees. Like I said, I have Derek here, like 2.5 pages. I was trying to go through it all just to see, but when it's costing draft picks, Derek, and I'm talking about draft picks from here to, I mean, they've got to forfeit. The Clippers must forfeit first round draft picks in 29, 30, 31, 32, and 33, and face a $30 million fine. Now, you go back 26 years to the Joe Smith and a little money right here. That was a handful of million dollars, and, you know, there's some things. This is first-round draft picks, 29, 30, 31, 32, 33, and a $30 million.
20: Yeah, that hits.
1: Holy cow, that is nuts. Why did the Twins lose yesterday?
20: A lot of different reasons.
1: I felt terrible. I got done with the Red Hawks game, and they were still going on at Target Field. So we had the game on, and I thought, oh, they are going to sweep Detroit. They've got opportunities late in the game. And you're going to lose some, or you're going to win some, but there's some that you just can't let get away. And that was one that got away. Those are the ones that you wear. They can't wear for too long because they got Chicago tomorrow. But that's the one you wear for a minute, Derek. Less than third You know, got a guy on less than two, you got a guy on third. It just sometimes you've got to get those runs in.
20: Well, and it just hurts so much because everything that needed

0: Dragons got their conference opener tonight. So whatever it is that's going to, you know, Red Hawks have their final regular season home game tonight. So there are a lot of opportunities in this area to get out and take in some sport. We hope you bring 740 along with you, or 790, and tune into a little football today. So looking at that, the Red Hawks fell. That's five straight losses. It's not good. You don't want to be doing that as the regular season's winding down and objects in your mirror, as Colin says, are closer than they appear. Those are the Sioux in your backseat, Sioux Falls and Sioux City, that are in your backseat. And you've got a two-game, I won't even say cushion, period, just a two-game lead on them for that.
1: Nipping at your heels, yeah, situation.
0: Three or four spots. So it's a, you know, it's a fish or cut bait a little bit, yeah, I guess. I mean, you need to find a way to win a game. And let's hope tonight is that night, but they're going up against a very good pitcher in Landon Barasa. So Parker Harm and the Red Hawks are going to have to get her done, Derek. And then you go to Milwaukee for four. Red Hawks will leave after the game tonight. Nice little 9-hour shot to Franklin, Wisconsin, and then get set to face a Milkman team that may or may not have the East Division clinched. If they do, I think if you're a Red Hawks fan, you stay good. If they,
1: you're hoping they kick their heels
0: right,
1: up.
0: And right. You hope they're throwing like the peanut vendor starts on Saturday and the assistant to the traveling secretary
1: gets saying, guess what, Lake Country, you're going to Cleburne.
0: Yeah. Right, that kind of thing. So there's a lot on the table to get to. Let's get some folks involved today, Derek.
1: Yeah, let's go to Kyle to kick things off here.
0: Well, Kyle, who'll be appearing shortly at the Gentleman's Pub in downtown, I don't know where he's going, Lake Minnegoshi. Hi, Kyle, how you doing? I just picked a town.
2: Good. I'm actually in talks with Hanson's Bar in Robinson, North Dakota, not to brag.
1: Everyone that goes through that bar takes a picture of it and sends it to me. Everyone. I mean, that's amazing. Yep.
0: Hanson's Bar, there it is. And then might as well zip over to Wing and then say hi to the folks in Tuttle.
1: There you go.
0: There it is.
2: Yeah, I saw Dale Watson play there recently, Texas Honky Tonk legend. That was an incredible show.
1: Dale Watson.
2: Yeah.
1: You being a stand-up guy, I got something lined up, and I need to tell Jack about this, too, with Greg Warren. I think he opened up for Nate Bargatze at the Fargo Dome in April, and he's kind of gone viral.
2: Yep, I'm familiar. He's a regular on the Bob and Tom show. Yeah, I know who Greg Warren is.
1: Yeah, he's funny. I mean, I got to know him because, obviously, my algorithms go to a lot of amateur wrestling, and he has a story because he wrestled for Missouri, Jack.
0: Oh, that I've seen him.
1: So he says about Farmer Steve who comes in, and I just related to it because like every kid around here has had that farmer who, you know, doesn't work as much in the winter, and you know, or a construction guy who's laid off for the winter. Former wrestler comes in and pounds the heck out of these high school kids, and that's why that story hit home for me so much. Because I'm gonna have you wrestle Farmer Steve. Little did I know, Farmer Steve was on the 1980 Olympic team that got boycotted from the Olympics. So it's just a great bit.
0: Does he look like not to make him any, but kind of a good normal Joe, right? Like he just doesn't do anything flashy.
1: Midwest type of dude. Yeah. I've
0: seen him on
1: yeah, he's funny. So he's going to be in, I think, a week from tonight, I do believe, at the Fargo Theater. So,
0: Oh, my goodness gracious.
2: Yep. Yeah, I believe so. You guys are talking about Steve Ballmer. I mean, how about these California sports owners lately? I'll tell you this. Jed York would not have gotten caught up in that. He ain't paying anybody above $1.50.
0: Right.
1: Well, that is a whole other thing. What are you doing in a trailer park? I mean, listen, I don't know much. I mean, listen, I am not the smoothest with the ladies all the time, right? But I know if I owned the San Francisco 49ers, I would be a lot better at it. I mean, like, I don't think I need to go to a trailer house to solicit. Just a few years after the Patriots owner. What is going on in the world here?
0: Yeah.
1: That's just bizarre behavior.
2: Yeah, I think I'd splurge a little bit. I think I'd go above the trailer park, you know, maybe a residential neighborhood of some sort at least, if I was going to go that route.
1: You just don't think you'd, I mean, if you're a millionaire, I know if I was a millionaire who owned an NFL team, I'd become much better looking, like immediately, right?
0: I would,
2: those zeros, you know, make you much more attractive, yeah.
1: I would think so.
2: How it works.
0: Those zeros would have I'd buy if there's land available by Johnny Depp's side. That's why I'd just probably hang out there.
1: You bring up a thing, though, with the Clippers. One thing I do think about quite a bit, because you're hearing it more and more, and there's a new

0: state law in the state of Washington, you know, with this millionaire tax or whatever. And you got to wonder if this is not going to affect and maybe help out the Floridas and Texases, you know, in professional sports a little bit, because, I mean, that's a factor. I mean, you look at the state income tax.
1: Was the income tax?
0: Yes. Oh, yeah. I mean, that has got to be a free agent thing. And so you wonder how much you're trying to skirt around this a little bit, because Torrey Hunter pretty much said it. He signed for with the Angels for 5 years. That's the amount of 5 years. Terry Ryan only wanted to give him 3 for $15 per.
1: Mm-hmm.
0: So he goes out to California to play for the Angels at 5 for $17. He wanted the extra $2 million, knowing that the state of California was going to take it.
1: Smart, right?
0: Yeah, I mean, he said as much to me. So, I mean, that is an interesting thing when you look at free agency, and where it's obviously not bothering the Dodgers from getting guys. I mean, that hasn't been a problem.
1: No, but. Yeah, that's exactly.
2: No, right. I'm sure we will see more effect as time goes on. I know I've heard Toronto markets, the Blue Jays and Raptors, talk about that before, hard time getting free agents, because I think the provincial tax in Ontario is like 20% or something like that.
1: By the time you roll through your GSTs and your PSTs and every other ST, I'd imagine so.
0: That's the running joke with the Tkachuk brothers. He didn't really care about playing with his brother as much as he didn't want to have the provincial tax that he'll get down. He doesn't have to worry about in Florida now, so.
1: Oh,
2: yeah, and speaking of the 49ers, though, the NFL season coming up, you know, I'm just wondering if we're going to see like an official drop-off year from the Niners this year, and going into next offseason, if we're going to see a rehaul and trying to form a new core. Because, you know, with the Seahawks and the Rams in their division, and they keep consistently producing, and now between York and Shanahan getting in a car crash, this just seems like a foreshadowing of, I don't think they're going to go, 3-14 or anything, but I feel like this might be a clear drop-off year for the 49ers this year. I don't know what you guys think.
1: Well, how is McCaffrey healthy?
0: Well,
2: he never is.
0: This week, I mean, maybe is Byron Buxton healthy? Can we use that comparison?
1: Mike Evans good?
0: Yeah.
1: So.
0: Well, I mean, Mike Evans in his later part of his career, where's Brock Purdy? Because they kind of had a little hiccup a couple of years ago, right, when the Vikings torched them with Sam Darnold. And they were injury-plagued. I think there's a lot of intriguing storylines when it comes to those teams that could teeter. I mean, week one, I think, is so intriguing for the Vikings because most likely no Josh Jacobs, right? We know that Micah Parsons isn't playing. So how does that go week one on the road, knowing that you got the Jets, which you should win on the road the next week? But the Vikings don't win. They have to go to the division champions the next week on the road.
1: Yeah. You get that game on the 13th.
0: Yeah, so that's week one's huge there. I think the other big storyline I'm kind of following with that amazing defense, where's C.J. Stroud at now a couple years after having his amazing rookie season? I mean, that's a guy who looked like he was going to be we're going to be talking about him as some of the young great quarterbacks, and to say he had a sophomore slump would be an understatement, but he just needs to play better if they're going to contend, because if he plays better, that's a scary team with a very scary defense.
1: Yeah, they are. I got some friends. I don't know if DT, Dylan, is friends with him or not or whatever, but talk about, but a lot of high praise for C.J. Stroud as just a human being in general, but you're right. They've got the Lions, David Montgomery in their backfield, who I'm a big fan of. Got me some good fantasy points a couple of years back there, Derek. But yeah, that's a good point. Did he hit so hard that now he's still productive, but he's not as hard as he hit early? So we just perceive that as a little bit of a slump or a plateau for guys like C.J. Stroud.
0: Who are rookie sensations that just fell off after their rookie year?
1: Hmm.
0: I mean, I'm one guy I can think of, the Vikings. I guess he was okay his second year. I mean, I'm just saying okay.
1: Yeah.
0: But Dwayne Rudd came on, and man, he just exploded as linebacker for the Vikings. And I'm just trying to think who else.
1: Good question. Rookie sensations that quote unquote fell off.
0: Yeah.
1: After an explosive initial year.
2: Huh. I don't think he was a rookie, but you remember Peyton Hillis from Cleveland?
0: Yep. Yep. Yep.
2: He was a 1 year wonder. I don't think that was a rookie year, though.
0: No, that type of thing is what I. Was Icky Woods a rookie when he was doing the Icky Shuffle and then just kind of died off?
1: Fell off a little bit from that. I'm trying to think of receivers, too. That, and then, of course, that's half the battle. I mean, you have to have someone throwing to you. I was trying to think of a Seattle receiver, but maybe I'm...
0: Because C.J. Stroud right now, that it could be one of the few quarterbacks ever that was great as a rookie and then is... kind of come back to life. Are you doing dishes or something?
1: By the way, is that three cheese hamburger helper? I just had some prosciutto and some cheese.
2: just filling up a water tank here.
0: Okay.
1: and even in to Derek's question on sports, you know, who hit hard and then kind of tapered off. Is Andrew Dice Clay in that?
0: Well, entertainers, I mean, the flash in the pans for a lot of those guys, for sure.
1: I think I just saw some rescroll on Dice Clay because he hit really hard.
0: Yeah, and then he had him. But what you should not do is make a really bad movie like Ford Fairlane. And then
1: I didn't mind that. Zuzu Petals?
0: Yeah, but it wasn't a good movie.
1: No, not at all.
0: But for late campy 80s stuff, I mean, it's, you know, it kind of fit in, but yeah.
1: Wayne Newton was in that.
2: I saw Dice in 2023 in Minneapolis. It was a fantastic show. He's one of my favorites. I don't know if like flash in the pan would be fair because he was still very popular on the comedy club circuit, but he went from Madison Square Garden to sort of coming back to earth you know, doing clubs and stuff like that.
1: He's had a career. And as far as like clean and thing, he's the exact opposite of Nate Bargatze. But it is.
0: That must be an understatement.
1: That's an understatement. You know, he's not Gavin.
0: Yes.
2: He played Lady Gaga's dad in A Star Is Born a few years ago, which was nominated.
0: Forgot about that. Yeah. Right. Yeah, he's made some cameos that, you know, playing actor. Well, he's been in a lot of movies you don't even think of when you watch, like, old ones. Just like, oh, yeah, there's Dice. Yeah.
1: That's how good
2: Pretty in Pink, right?
0: Yeah, he's a Pretty in Pink, too.
1: That's how good guy. I dropped just a random Andrew Clay, and he just dropped a nice little bio on him. You're right. He doesn't fit the category. He has survived the test of time. Oh, man. Hey, make Derek and I, make us a, what do you want, Derek? You can whip up a pan there of, get some rice-a-roni, Kyle?
0: Banana bread.
2: I'm going to be front row at the potato bowl this weekend, Jack, so saving my room for that.
1: You know, the difference between me broadcasting at Newman and me broadcasting from my perch in the Alera Center, I'd love to hit you with a Snickers from where I'm at, but I could take out an entire... I could actually injure some people in the alerts. Well, enjoy it. That's gonna be a fun game.
2: You should do it like the Mariners. You seen it where they put the parachutes on the hot dogs and drop them down from the booth?
1: Great idea.
0: I like it.
2: Fantastic.
1: Thanks, y'all, for the call. The Karnak, Kyle. Yeah.
0: Someone threw in Chris Hogan from the Vikings. That's kind of true. Ooh. He kind of splashed as a first-round pick and then died off. Went away.
1: The question is good because it's a tough question to think about because our brains also, we just don't go there. We just remember the ones that have been around. I mean, that's a tough question to
0: Marty Cordova, for me, had a great rookie of the year and then just his career just went nowhere.
1: I mean, Marty was parking cars in Vegas and then became, or, you know, while he was playing, or was it he played and then ended up parking cars in Vegas? I'm sure it was the vice versa.
0: I'm not really sure, but he's the only man I know that was on the 15-day disabled list because he burnt himself in the tanning booth. So
1: there's a lot of stuff back then they should say about Marty, get away from the mirror. It's time to get out.
0: Rich Becker stories,
1: Richie.
0: When he was with the Red Hawks, he had stories. Some good and some I was like, that's right. What is wrong with you?
1: The book coming out. Let's all write one. That is fun.
0: Longtime Twins fans. The guy who replaced Kirby Puckett in center field, Rich Becker.
1: Moved him over. Moved Kirby to right and replaced him.
0: Played for the Red Hawks for half a season. Did he make the whole season? Richie, I think he did, didn't he?
1: And Richie, I'll tell you about Richie, though. He was so good, as you know. Because he wasn't far removed from a pretty lucrative contract that he signed.
0: The Orioles,
1: So Richie had had some dollars, and he was very generous to clubhouse managers.
0: Oh, he was the best.
1: Rich.
0: Well, we'd go for beers or dinner or something, and I always offer to pay.
1: And he would never let you just look at me like,
0: knock it off. And then he would let me stay at his house in Fort Myers when I was covering the Twins.
1: There's Rich. That's Rich.
0: And so that was my in with like Brad Radke and those guys. Yeah, I'm staying at Rich Becker's house. And they're like, what?
1: Oh, nice.
0: Yeah, he lives in Fort Myers. I think he still does. Yeah. He was a fireman the last time I talked with him.
1: What, really?
0: Yep.
1: I'll be darned.
0: Yep.
1: Yeah, he used to come when I was dealing with blackjack, come and play, and Richie would pop on over, and we'd leave after my shift was over and spend a night. Oh, good memories. Boy, we're bringing back some memories from decades ago. We'll take a time out. I think DJ Coulter coming up around the corner, unless you want to get one in here before we go. Let's take a break. It's a Thursday edition, Jack Michaels Show, Derek Hansen, with you on 740 The Fan, KNFL.
0: And time now for a Vikings Minute, brought to you by our good friends at Jefferson Lines. You looking to go down to the Packers-Vikings game? Looking to go down to any Vikings game this year? Maybe the rest of the Twins a season here? Check them out, Jefferson Lions, your number one bus experience for the upper Midwest. I had a chance to catch up with Blake Cashman down at Vikings training camp, and he's very excited about the rookie defensive tackles that they brought in. Not only Caleb Banks, the first rounder, but the third rounder, Dominique Orange, and how they're adjusting with this Brian Flores defense.
3: Their athleticism and strength, and how they're able to create push in the pocket, which stresses quarterbacks out. And we preach that all the time in our defenses. Sometimes you don't even need a win clean and get on an edge. If you can just compress the pocket, that's a very uncomfortable position for the quarterback to be in. It makes the throws a lot more challenging. You know, his vision gets worse, and he doesn't have room to step up in the pocket and deliver, you know, a strike. But overall, I've been very impressed with our rookies. I think our coaches have thrown a lot at them, and they've been testing them in different spots and with many different calls and checks. And from a standpoint of understanding our scheme and the game mentally, they're growing a lot.
0: Blake Cashman, again, linebacker for the Minnesota Vikings, with our Vikings Minute brought to you by Jefferson Lines.
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0: 237-3767, 888-458-6926. I'm going to be like a Linda Richmond. Talk amongst yourselves. Toughest high school games to get into over the years on a given night. Before DJ Coulter's in the house. Hi, DJ.
1: Hey.
0: We'll get into that because when I spent half a dozen years at in Bismarck, we do a lot of things, college, high school, whatever, and then they have the Cole Bowl there. They got Hazen and Beulah, you know, separated by just eight. They're like Duke and North Carolina. They're separated there. And I'd go to broadcast that high school game. Better get there in the afternoon to set up. Otherwise, it's going to be tough tailgating. So
1: that reminds me of the Rez Hoop games back in Montana in the day. Same thing.
0: Just a Mandan girls basketball. I was joking this with Parker Harm. I said, if you're doing that, you better get over to that gym far before the sophomore game starts.
1: I was at a booster club meeting Monday at the Horace for the Kindred Horace game Friday night out in Kindred, and they're saying the game's at 6, and they're saying if you were not there at 5,
0: you're probably not going to get a spot to.
1: You will not get in the game, and that's isn't that great,
0: guys? Yeah.
1: I mean, for but how do you? Oh, that sucks.
2: They can't line up around the. I mean, there's always plenty of room. It's small. You just walk around the gray.
0: Maybe that'll be my. We read asked if we get to Andrew here in DL on the phone line, but. I call it the better get there early game.
2: Yeah.
1: They only take cash. Just so help anyone out that's going to the game. They only take cash. That's
0: Dick's driving in Seattle. Cash only.
1: Homie. It's the great Randy Moss would say.
0: Andrew, good day. Thanks for your patience, by the way, Andrew. What's up today, bud?
3: The least I can do. You guys have always been very prompt with me, so I appreciate it.
0: Yes.
3: You want to talk about, you brought the rookies fading out. We have there's two Vikings that we haven't mentioned or you haven't mentioned. Number one would be Matt Khalil. He was a Pro Bowler's first year and then basically played diminished, went on to different teams and was out of the league. And number two, this still the hardest name to bring up to this day as a Vikings fan for me, a 42-year-old Vikings fan, Blair Walsh.
2: Oh yeah, that's a great one. Ooh.
0: DJ, I don't know if you caught the question Derek threw out here, but it was players that hit hard and then just faded, like boom.
2: Rookie sensations
0: kind of faded after
1: that. That wasn't due to injury, right?
0: That's the caveat, right?
1: You think about it, because man, that is both those two. That was a great call. Great job, caller. That's a good call.
0: Andrew's on top of his game.
1: He is Andrew.
0: He like summa cum laude sports.
1: A for Andrew. A plus.
3: What else? I was originally going to call and kind of get on my soapbox and just say how disappointed I am that JJ McCarthy isn't working out, but I'm just going to leave it at that. But one name that football season is on the horizon as a proud Detroit Lakes Laker that you guys need to keep an eye out for in your neck of the woods with your Concordia Cobbers is a young freshman, potentially phenom wide receiver by the name of Dawson Von Rudin.
1: This is
3: Adam Thielen's cousin.
0: Oh.
3: He will be wearing number 19, I believe.
1: Little nugget.
0: True freshman Cobber?
3: Yes, sir.
0: Okay.
3: Yes, sir.
1: Is the linebacker from Detroit Lakes, is he playing for the Gophers or did he stay on? Is he still
3: Mason
1: playing?
3: Carrier, yeah. He's going to be stalwart on the special teams right now, which is crazy to believe because that if you saw this kid in person, man, he has to turn sideways to get through a doorway because of how big he is. I promise you that.
0: Nice.
3: Just monster, and athletic freak. How he can't see the field, I don't know how. But I tweeted at Ryan Burns just the other day just to see what he was looking like, and he said he's going to be a stalwart on special teams for right now. I'm guessing an injury needs to occur. And he's got a brother, Ethan, who was there as well.
1: Yeah, I heard.
3: Great above him, who's actually transferred now to South Dakota.
1: Yep.
2: Oh, okay. He's under a million now. Okay. I did not realize that.
3: Yep.
1: I'd heard that.
3: Yep.
1: Thanks for the DL nugget.
3: Yeah, absolutely. Keep an eye out for Dawson Bonner and Concordia Cobbers.
0: Good plug. Good job, Andrew. Way to jump in. He's always
3: got it.
0: Speaking of which, you know, Derek, you've got the Barnesville Roseau game tonight, and we'll get back to the phone lines here. The Spuds begin their season. So now you've got, what, four or five different FBS commits on that team for Kevin Feeney's team? I thought it was the year of the Spuds last year. It might be the year of the Spuds.
2: They're the hunted, not the hunters now.
1: Yeah. Everyone just compares, do they have enough defense? Or is it going to be a 65-55
0: shootout?
1: You have
0: to video
1: but those
0: game
1: are fun
0: everybody.
1: To watch. Yeah. The shootouts are fun to watch.
0: Yeah, they are. Let's go back to the line and get some folks involved, Derek.
2: We got the Colt on the line, too, here.
0: Colt, what's up? Colt Dog?
4: Hey, guys. Hey, yeah, see, I'm just out door dashing, so if Kyle's done with your food, I can go pick that up and drop it off to you guys.
0: You missed earlier. Karnak Kyle called in. Derek and I thought he was making three cheese hamburger helper. Yeah. Turns out he was just working, moving.
2: Yeah, he's putting fill up water, you know. So,
0: yeah, fill up water. It sounded like
2: planting trees.
0: It's the Colt Dogs out door dashing. Mm-hmm. What do you want, DJ? What's good for lunch today?
1: Yeah,
0: what
1: I don't
0: do you,
1: know. What? I don't know.
0: Well, I've got that whole, you know.
2: I just had two chicken tacos. Otherwise, I'd take you up on it. But yes,
0: all right, good stuff.
4: Yeah, he better make me one for free too. well, yeah. So I got a couple things here. I know you guys just talked about high school games, tough high school games to get into.
0: Mm-hmm.
4: And first of all, I hope I'm lucky enough to catch a Moorhead Spuds football game this year. But I don't know. That's going to be a tough one.
2: Well, yeah.
4: But I got one for you. And this game I was actually in, Jeff Boshi's last high school game, his senior night in Valley City.
0: Right.
4: That place was packed, and trust me, whatever the capacity was, it was well over that.
0: They broke the fire department.
1: Didn't work. Yeah. They told the fire guy to stay home.
0: That's a good get, by the way, Colt Dog, with Valley City. It's almost like watching Tyus at Apple Valley. Good luck trying to get a ticket watching the Jones boys playing that. But you're right. I remember when I think it was Shanley and Vise and Valley City played, and you know, Nicky Jacobs, Nick was on there, and then Boshi. It was like, we broadcast that, and I'm like, this place is packed. They're looking at some premier players, but yeah.
2: That's what I could never get over, like the District 23 and Region 6A tournament that they had at Concordia, is that not only was Eddie doing the games on Channel 6, but you still had to shoehorn people in there. And they were getting huge, you know, people, you know, viewership on that from people just sitting at home. But people are still going to the games like crazy. It just, I couldn't get over that.
0: It's a great call, Colt, from the Better Get There Early topic, referring to high school games. That is
4: I'll leave you on this last note. I had to guard him firsthand, so I got to see it firsthand, and he put up a career high 45 on me. And
0: hey, you held him to 45.
1: Job. Slide your feet, bro.
4: Yeah.
1: Get your hands up.
0: You held him.
4: Yeah, we really locked him down that night.
0: Gold Dog, drive safely, man. If you have any leftovers, DJI and Derek will take those too, buddy.
4: Have a good day.
0: Thanks for the call. That's my running joke, too. I held my buddy Juno Pintar, Mr. Vasco. I held Juno to, I think, 29 at the state semi.
2: That ain't bad for him.
0: Like, yeah, held him. He was averaging, I think, 30 and change.
2: Anytime Jeff would go outside the arc on a call in a game, I'm like, boy,
0: I bet there's
2: a beautiful shot, man.
0: I bet there are some small towns, because I played with Juco Ball and for you when I transferred. They'd always reference, like, I played in a gym so small, we had to turn our feet sideways to inbounds the ball because we played in the Quonset and you couldn't get in. And the fans were literally just breathing over the top. I bet you there's some people.
2: Well, I know in the 80s when you had, you know, Holly, Tom Critchley, and Dave Johnson and Barnesville, and, you know, Dilworth, Glenn, and Felton, and you had Rex Haugen and Pelican Rapids, you had to get there at 5 o'clock. Otherwise, you're watching in the old gym with the video monitor up.
0: You better get there early. Yeah. DJ, way to drop a good topic today on the show. Oh, line three is hot.
2: Let's go to Paul.
0: Paul. Hello, Paul.
5: Hey, guys. Hey, guys, see you, Jack, on Saturday.
0: It's Paul. It's the Paul.
5: So, you mentioned the Cole Bowl, Hayes and Beulah.
0: Yes.
5: I was out in Garrison, North Dakota. My dad was the head football coach in Garrison as a trooper in the early 90s when Beulah was amazing with Anarud at quarterback, and they just had dude after dude for the Beulah Miners. But that's a great one. Obviously, being up here in Grand Forks County when Central Red River Hockey gets to turn purple arena.
0: Better get there early. Nice. That's a great call.
5: Good call. Yeah. And you know, you can go even further north, just go Roseau Warroad Hockey. Good luck with that one. You might as well come early in the week to try to plant your stake.
2: They always say make sure you lock your house because they know everyone, all the Roseau County sheriffs are probably at the game. So
5: that's right.
2: That's no lie.
5: But
2: same thing when I went when I went to Bemidji State, they had Red Lake versus Bemidji. I don't think there's ever been a basketball game so full, and I think every Beltrami County sheriff was there to make sure everything was okay. So,
0: What else you got, Paul? You have another one, too, huh?
5: Well, I'm going to just say this because, and all, you know, again, I'm a basketball guy, but at the same time, I've covered enough high school hockey, you know, early in my broadcasting career. And, you know, when my dad left Garrison, he went to Grafton. And so I got to know that community, and my dad and stepmom still live there. So, and early in the 2000s, late 90s, Grafton had some amazing hockey teams. And because they're the little engine that could against the big schools, right, between Central, Red River, Fargo North, Fargo South, sure. every game was a sellout at Centennial Arena in Grafton.
0: Makes sense. Yep.
5: They had a chip on their shoulder, basically. They literally, and I say that with love and affection because yep. it was awesome. They took so much pride. They take so much pride in their concessions. They take so much pride in the experience, but literally trying to get in there for any of those games was incredibly crazy.
0: This is great, huh? This is how good this topic is because we're going to bring some stuff up, and you can text in at 35270. The category better get there early, and specifically thinking of high school events. Paul, those are great. Speaking of Grafton, I think I held the Herbals to about 29 points a game, by the way, when they played right. before they went on to the Gophers and played whatever. Yeah, that's a great call. Paul, looking forward to gathering. Should be a fun one this Saturday. And it is Potato Bowl this week, correct?
5: Yes, and right now we're, you know, a little nervous right now up here because we're dodging some rain showers, and, you know, oil and water do not mix. And so we have a French fry feed supposedly starting at 3 to 7 at University Park, so I'm just trying to wish this rain away, even though, you know, our region could use some rain right. this year. We haven't got much, but today just hold up because I could at least, you know, chow down on at least two, maybe three boats of fries here this afternoon and this evening.
0: Hang with me, Paul. DJ, you know, you're the standout all-world Montana Grizzly player, and you're still physically fit over there, DJ. But what are the sure. Grizz? What is Wash Grizz? What are the Grizz have that compares to the Potato Bowl week in Grand Forks? What did you guys do in Missoula? Anything?
1: Well, it's always, I mean, obviously the Cat Grizz game, yeah. and then
0: like a food, like a gathering specific, like you hunted bear and hung it by its.
2: You didn't eat grizzly or something before.
0: Like, yeah, you didn't have like a grizzly feed, did you?
1: Any type of feed or anything like that? I don't remember. Having that.
5: If I was in Missoula all the time, before I go to a Grizz game, and I think this is pretty much a given every time right. I'm in Missoula, I head to the Tamarack and have the keg top nachos at the Tamarack Brewing Company.
1: Solid.
5: And it's literally nachos served on a keg top. It's so many nachos, it makes your head explode. It's like nachos forever at the Tamarack Brewing Company.
1: I'm
5: going to
1: try that out. I'm flying in there next
0: Thursday. You going to be there, DJ?
1: Yeah, I'm flying in next Thursday. My
0: Paul, this is how
1: memorial.
0: Good you are right now. You got Mr. DJ.
1: Put that on the docket. I'll report back in a few Thursdays how that turned out. So thank you for the update on
0: we were
1: that.
0: With
1: I don't get home much anymore.
0: Paul and I were once in Bozeman downtown, and I don't give a free plug. It's not like the, you know, whatever. Right? So we're at Bob's Burgers, and yeah. I won't name names. But right, you've been to Bob's Burgers
1: before.
0: Yeah,
1: and you know his son. He played in the NFL for many years. He was a good cat. So his great food. Yeah. That's probably the best place to eat in Bozeman.
0: So Paul and I, we're all sitting around the table ordering, you know, meat. You know, stuffed men, yeah. meat. Give us meat. Just we'll kill it ourselves. Bring in meat. Mm. And we were looking around at everybody's order, and one of our friends ordered sushi. Or something.
5: No, tuna burger.
0: Tuna burger, yeah. You ordered tuna.
1: Okay, I was just going to say.
0: And we're like, tuna. Tuna?
1: It's got...
0: What are you ordering tuna for?
1: Bozeman's changed.
2: Good for you.
1: Got a bunch of Californians moving in there, so...
0: Go ahead.
1: They call it Los Angeles for a reason.
5: But here's the thing. The problem was is that even the cooks in the back kitchen, you could hear them laughing like they had to go chisel it out of the back freezer, because who would go to Bob's Burgers and order a tuna burger?
0: That's right.
5: Yeah.
1: It's the best thing about college towns, though, guys, isn't it? I mean, there's usually always some good, decent food places right. around. What is the best food place right now up at UND? What do you think everyone goes to?
0: I mean, where do they go? Place, and again, well, I guess they're closed now, but Paul knows this, and then my frequent stop always after was the Italian Moon. And they just had a buffet. They had a good seating, a lot of TVs. Nice. But, Paul, unless somebody's bought that now, and I'm not sure. I don't think so.
1: I'm going to ask Derek. I know he's a Minnesota kid, been down to the Gophers. Like, I think I'm going to go to the Iowa Gophers game. Where should I go eat afterwards? If you're downtown by the... You know,
2: you've got to have a Juicy Lucy at Matt's.
0: I'd imagine that's it, but okay, I would never make a game at Huntington Bank because they got a Canes right across, not far away.
1: You're a Canes. You're like my daughter, Harper.
0: Yeah, thank you.
1: She just loves the Canes. That's what we can drive out of there. We got to stop at that place.
0: Paul, what is it that it always goes back to food, baby? I love it.
1: Yeah, I'm sorry I sidetracked my ADD and ADHD. We'll have to do that on a whole nother
0: deal.
1: No,
0: you're fitting right
1: Where's
0: in
1: the
0: here.
1: Best places to eat after games?
0: Oh,
1: in different
0: nicely
1: places.
0: Called.
1: College towns. Well, that's another question.
0: And if it's locally and you say the name more than twice, case, we do have to bill them, so we'll have to talk to account managers up soon.
6: <That's>
0: Thanks, Paul. See you, buddy.
5: Hey, thanks, guys.
0: All right, that's good. So kegs and the nachos and keg tops,
1: yeah,
0: or whatever you get.
1: I remember that. It's
0: kind of line one. Busy power.
2: Yeah,
0: I love
2: get
0: it.
2: To Jeff here.
0: Jeff, what's up? Sir? And by the way, thanks, Jeff, for sifting through all the food talk right there. How you doing, Jeff?
7: There was a game back in 87, a regional basketball championship game. Steve Nosbusch from Starkweather against Scott Galtseth with Edinburgh.
2: Ooh, I like this.
7: That game was packed. And that game's on YouTube, and you can watch it, and you can see how packed that gym was. And I think Nosbusch dropped 37 on him to go to state that year.
0: Yeah, some great. By the way, capacity of that gym was what, do you think?
7: I don't know what gym it was at because it was a region championship. So
0: maybe
7: I'm not
0: they
7: sure.
0: They played that.
7: Grafton, maybe? I don't know.
0: That's a great call.
2: Have they ever had to turn away people at the Civic or down in Wahpeton for the good old days of the Region 1?
0: Hmm.
2: I mean, because there were some full houses for those games. I think it was big enough, certainly in Wahpeton. They have to worry about that. Same thing with the Civic, deceptively big, but man, you'd have some packed houses for those games.
0: Yeah, boy, we just drop it that Starkweather, Edinburgh.
2: Some classics there.
0: That is
2: sure.
0: That's a good call. That's a great call right there. Good call today, Jeff. Thanks for hanging in. You better get there early was the topic.
2: So what's it like? Because it was always been a rivalry, and now that the two communities have grown like crazy, a regular season game either in Kindred or Central Cass when the red meets the blue, you probably got to get there pretty early, don't you?
0: That's a good call.
1: That's a big deal.
0: That's a good call.
2: I mean,
0: and Kindred, you know, it's funny how, and this happens, DJ, with everything. Derek and I talk about this often. You have success, good for you. How about that? You have more success, hey, that program's a dynasty. You continue to have it, man, we don't like that team. They become, of course, the New England Patriots. It's the New England Patriots. Yeah, they become the villain of the conference. And locally, even though we don't like to speak necessarily in that vein with high schools and all that, but let's not kid ourselves, there are villains that arise in high school.
1: I still hate Weibo. I'd drive there right now and burn their high school down.
0: You could throw
1: if we could.
0: You could hit the Trappers Cuddle restaurant.
1: Winning all the time.
2: There's a certain team that back in the 80s and the glory days, 70s, that between Grand Forks and here, a lot of people in Class B did not like them.
0: Are you talking about Hillsborough?
2: Yeah. Hillsborough might have been the evil empire of Class B there for a while.
0: That's why you go over to my neck of the woods and everybody cheered for Epping, the little engine that could, the Allards and the Bingers over there in Epping against the big, mighty, powerful. But that's what makes sports, isn't it?
1: Isn't that great?
0: Did you say today, Thursday? Yeah, tomorrow night? So Horace is at Kindred.
1: Yeah, and
0: Horace is 3A.
2: Yeah, the number one team in 3A right now.
0: Kindred, right?
2: Number one and 2A.
1: And so it's, and that was kind of the deal last year. And that was a great game last year because, they kicked it, returned it, the opening kickoff, Kindred did. Then Horace comes back and scores and goes for two to win it.
0: That's right.
1: And they barely fell out of Livingston's hands. It was that close to winning the game. And they both ended up having a really solid, they didn't either one of them win the state championship, but had good, had great years. And that's, it's not a huge, 15 miles apart.
0: Well, how many towns the size of 1,000, and I get it, maybe some of the kids live, close to Fargo, whatever, have produced, we've just talked about the, FBS and D1 athletes that have come out of small pocket communities.
1: And it's not, you guys, Horace isn't the size of the Cheyennes, West Fargo's, the Big Davies. They're just not there. They're on their way. They will be there in 3 to 4 years. Yeah. So it wasn't a couple of years ago. Horace could have been in that lower classification. They moved up. They made a move up when they won. But from a number side, now they're starting to get numbers. And, it'll be interesting to see depth-wise. Those first few years, they just didn't have the lines. That's the big difference, right? You see those older schools that just have the lines. So, and then, you go to Kindred, who's got a kid going to Clemson on the line. So that's, and I think that's really cool. Yeah. I think that's something. Yeah. And I think it's also cool that Brooks is going to the Gophers. He could have went. That kid passed up going to be a tight end at Michigan.
0: Thank you.
1: To go to the Gophers.
0: Right. Yeah.
1: Well, I hope the Gophers fans appreciate Brooks Rocco.
2: I know the head coach does, because, man, when I was talking to PJ down at the joint practices with the Vikings. And
0: did he have lots to say about that?
2: Oh, he just lit up about Brooks Bacco. He can't wait to get him in as a tight end right away. And, of course, he's very excited about Riley Sunrum starting his three-technique defensive tackle tonight. So.
0: Quick timeout. We'll come back. Great to have DJ in the house, man alive. DJ just brightens the room everywhere he goes, man. We'll come back with more. It is a Thursday edition. Jack Michael Show, Derek Hansen, the DJ Culture on 740 The Fan.
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0: 237-3767, 1-900-DJ-Coulter.org. No, I'm just kidding. That's not the right number. 888-458-6926. It is the man in the house. We great topic today. Again, we're busy on that. The may have to extend that another day, Derek. I wrote it down. Just you better get there early. Talk of that. That's really good. We had some good stuff going up in Williston. You know, there's obviously Minot was a rival in the centuries of Bismarck and that. But hey, a little thing with the Sydney, Montana there across the border. You know, when you're a border city, and we operate out of a border city here, we're located in Fargo. You know, there's the cross-border ones that were always big, too. We would always go play Sydney, Montana. And that had a little, you know, Richland County Patriots there. Yeah. Not Richland County that side, Richland County, Montana side. And that was always a good one. So anyway, now you got my brain spinning, Deej. You got my brain spinning, Deej.
1: Just great, guys. We're heading in the fall. I mean, just beautiful. How awesome the weather we're getting.
0: Oh, it is good. We talked off-air a little bit, DJ, but locally, the Dragons open up with a win against Northern Michigan, post-Strand and Florence and Perryman, some of the great, you know, skill guys have put up huge numbers, so good for Lockway. They've got a conference game tonight against Concordia St. Paul. Cobbers are on the road. Back to Andrew's point earlier, the Cobbers are on the road at Nebraska Wesleyan. Since we last spoke, there's been a football game at the Fargo Dome that is in the wake of that. The attention and everybody's got a podcast or a social media something. Everybody's a sportscaster, so that's certainly garnered a lot of attention with the defeat of Jacksonville State in North Dakota. You know, dismantled a not a very disciplined Long Island University team. But DJ, your thoughts on week zero, I guess, in some of these games?
1: Yeah, I thought UND came out, looked really strong. I was disappointed in Long Island. I thought they'd be better than that. But that's kind of typical when you never know what you're going to get from the East Coast.
0: Yeah.
1: That from money and facilities. And NDSU just, that was a huge deal. They took advantage of that. Could have been a 10-10 game going into halftime. And they just, you know, what they did to get that stop and score that touchdown before and then just propelled them into. I thought they played really sound defensively. They got another QB. What's new? I mean, they just got an issue. I think they also have three. Their O-line solid and their three running. I think this is the first, maybe the best three tandem running back they've had.
2: It was a nice rotation on Saturday.
1: Yeah, so
2: sure.
1: I just think a couple of those transfers they got in. I know everyone hates the transfer portal, but the Bison sure did well on a few of that.
2: Well, DJ Volts was hitting in the corners where you got to be physical. He's learned a little bit from Marcus Williams because he was good.
1: Coming in
2: from Saginaw State. So.
1: Yeah, I just think some guys, you know, they've done really well in the portal. It'll be interesting to see. I mean, I told you guys I predicted NDSU would win 900 more games because the Mountain West and, you know, Jacksonville, we'll see where it ends at the end of the year. I remember when the Grizz beat, you know, Washington a few years back, and they were ranked 16th in the nation. Ended up by the end of the year not being 500 ranked. So you just never know how a season's going to go. Injuries happen. That's why I tell everyone, the first four games, just let it play out. You can talk about my Grizz. They're up 14-3. A kid's going in to score, takes the ball out, gets popped out instead of 21-3 going into half. There's a big fight over, was it a touchdown? The defense comes on not ready to play, to throw a bomb. Guess what? It's 14-10 at half.
0: And here we go.
1: And then you believe, and you don't. They had two touchdowns called back because of dumb decisions. That's what happens early in the game with young players.
2: The personal foul that led to a bad snap with the crowd getting so loud, that was a game set match. That's what cost Jacksonville State to start the second half.
1: Yeah.
2: I mean, the game was
1: just
2: over.
1: Undisciplined.
2: And, a bad snap. And that's
0: the, I was just looking at some games this week in the sky anyway.
1: Anything decent? Is the Bobcats play Nevada?
0: Northern Arizona.
1: Is that this weekend?
0: And Arizona. UC Davis in San Diego. That's at.
1: Who did Montana State play?
0: Montana State is in action against. They've got a Butler at home.
1: Okay, maybe next week they play Nevada here on the road.
0: Yeah, Montana's hosting Drake. Yeah. As you know, that's probably, we'll see. Yeah,
1: that non-conference, how they get a bid anymore? Not ever again. They're losing to D2, D3.
2: Drake just lost that bad game.
1: Yeah,
2: right?
1: Just come on. Quit giving them a bid.
0: Yeah.
1: That's stupid.
0: DJ, good to see you, partner.
1: Thanks for having me on, guys.
0: The one and only DJ
1: Coulter. Hope your team's to go well out there.
0: Everybody take it in and might as well drive to Kindred now and get ready for that Horace Kindred
1: game. Week away from the Big Bikes opener, home with the pack. We're going to talk about that.
0: Yeah, have a great call tonight, D. That'll be on KFGO.
1: Yeah, be listening, bro.
0: Common Man is next.
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9: It's a 7 o'clock start as they host Eastern Illinois at Huntington Bank Stadium. Of course, you can hear that game right here at the Fan pregame. Should be at 5 o'clock.
10: What's Eastern Illinois' mascot's name? Do we have any idea?
9: I can figure it out.
10: Do we have any indication?
9: After I finish the question, okay, I'll look it up for you. My question for you is, what's your prediction for tonight? What's your prediction for the season?
10: Well, I sort of was hoping to get the name of that. Let's see how fast you. I'll tap dance and see if you can get that name of that mascot, because that's going to be the most important part of it.
9: They're the Panthers.
10: Because a wounded panther is a dangerous panther, and they've had a lot. They have a lot of wounds they've suffered over there in that franchise.
9: But they're coming off a win.
10: They are coming off a win.
9: They're 1-0,
10: and we're 0-0. So somebody's O
9: has got to go. Somebody's O has got to go.
10: I think it's going to be Eastern Illinois' O is about to go. The Gophers are a 40-point favorite, is it? I think it's a 40.
9: Last time I checked.
10: I think it was 40 or 41-point favorite. Now, I always like to remind, why do I always reach for the negative? It was about 5 years ago we played Bowling Green sewing machine. We played Bowling Green, and we were a 31-point favorite.
9: It looks like we're now 42.5-point favorites. It's gone up.
10: So we lost to Bowling Green, so it can happen, right? But I would be very surprised if the Gophers lay an egg. Well, because gophers don't lay eggs. They're not born by eggs. Gophers are they're mammals, and they come out with little animals. They're not in an egg. So I don't think they could lay an egg even if they wanted to. I think they'll win the game handily. As far as the rest of the season, don't ask me. I mean, if you look at the schedule, I don't look at any of the games. Chip Scoggins did a nice piece on the Gophers today. It is like, there are the handful of teams that, I'm sorry, maybe some century it will change or some decade, but right now, I just don't. We might be able to keep it close for a quarter or a half, but we can't compete with the school up north. Ohio State, Indiana, Oregon, probably not Penn State either, right? Those are the teams that we're just not going to be able to compete with. And the rest of the Big Ten really can't either. Then there's those other, there's the other teams that are kind of bottom feeders with us, right? What are some of the worst teams in the conference? I don't know who they are. Is Purdue really bad this year? I think they were bad last year. There's a couple that we are better than. And then there's a bunch where it's just pick them. You know, so I think we're
9: How
10: kind
9: about
10: of
9: Maryland. Are they any
10: yeah,
9: good?
10: I think Maryland's one of those teams that are like, it's a pick 'em. If we play them, we play them at home. We have a better chance to win. If we're on the road, we probably lose. So I don't have the schedule in front of me, but I know we play some of the tougher teams. I know the guy from the Gopher Hole or Gopher
9: Illustrated.
10: Whatever, Gopher Illustrated. He was on with PA, and he's selling hope, and I get it. He has him finishing 9-3 or 10-2. Being ranked at the end of the year, knocking on the door of a playoff spot. I don't think they'll be knocking on the door of a playoff spot. I don't think they're going to be ranked at the end of the year. I don't think they're going to be 10-2 or 9-3. I think they've been 7-5 the last 2 years. Not that this is a major improvement, but I think 8-4 is probably the high watermark. Unless you steal one. You steal one somewhere, you play a team at the right time. But I just don't, especially with nil now, I think it makes it even more difficult. Until you get a Mark Cuban, call it an angel. You have to have a Mark Cuban or is it Phil Knight with Nike? Somebody that says, yeah, I've got all kinds of money and I'm willing to give the university all sorts of money to help build their athletic programs. We don't have that person, apparently. And until we do, I think it's going to be harder and harder. The only thing you do, I think Fleck is a good coach. I don't know how good. He certainly sells himself and his program to a lot of kids that come in there. They do have players in the team that I think could play at better schools, better teams, but they like the message that's being delivered. His only hope is to, he can't get the McDonald's All-Americans. He can get like maybe the Burger King All-Americans, you know. And what he has to do with those, he has to coach them up. And if he can coach them up, and if you can get just the right guys, maybe they'll have a season where they surprise people. And all of a sudden, they maybe not in Indiana, but somewhere closer to that. But I've not seen any sign of it yet, and I don't know why it would start.
9: You know, earlier in the show, you were talking about how if Rosen would have been on today, like, he would have already said the same things he's been telling you forever.
10: Yeah.
9: Same things about the Twins, same things about the Wild, same things about the Wolves.
10: Yep.
9: I feel like that's like Gopher football. I just feel like it's going to be the same season over again every year.
10: It is.
9: They'll beat the couple cupcakes to begin the season. Give you a little bit of hope, and then be kind of just mediocre throughout the Big Ten.
10: Win one of the trophy games, you know.
9: Yeah.
10: Get the axe. You know, he was able to finally beat Iowa, and is that the little brown jug? No, that's that pig.
9: From
10: Rosedale Mall. get the old oak wooden bucket or whatever it's called. Yeah, get one of those in. I'd love to see. I've told you this before. I harbor no ill will against PJ Fleck or the Minnesota Golden Gopher football program. I would like nothing better than to be able to get really excited when the season starts to go, hey, where are we in the top 25? Hey, we're ranked 18th this season. That's pretty good. Guess what? And we're ranked as one of the best recruiting classes in all the country. That would be fun, but it's just never been that way in my entire life living on the planet. I know we got... Did we win the national championship in 1960? So I guess I was alive. I think it was 60 we won a national championship, I think. I know we won them back in the Bronco Nagurski days, and that was when they, you know, they had leather helmets. And I know we went to a Rose Bowl in 67, or would have went, but we were tied with Indiana. I think at Indiana, we had been to the Rose Bowl more recently than they did, and that's why they were able to go. But I'd love it, but I just don't see it. I hope I'm wrong, but I think they'll win in a rout tonight, yeah.
11: Question number two.
12: Go Vikings, let's win this game. You'll hear us yell for more.
13: It's now time to take an in-depth look at the state of the skull.
9: I received an email today of some odds that may be of interest to you.
10: Oh, yeah.
9: Maybe of interest to me. According to Bet Online, they have their odds to win the MVP award this year.
10: Okay.
9: And there were three Vikings listed. Kyler Murray was listed as 40-1. J.J. McCarthy was next at 150-1. And then somehow Justin Jefferson had worse odds than J.J. McCarthy at 300-1. Common, are you surprised that J.J. McCarthy has better odds to win the MVP than Justin Jefferson?
10: Would you call any of those value bets? You're a big value bet.
9: I would.
10: You look at somebody that's got... not, you know, insurmountable odds, but odds that are a little longer. And you'll say, that's worth putting some money on, because there is a possibility that happened. You don't see any of those as a value bet, not even Murray at 40-1.
11: I think Kyler has a long shot at it.
10: Right.
11: J.J. McCarthy at 150. Yeah. He's not even going to touch the field. And even if he did, he's shown nothing that would make us think he could put up MVP-type like numbers. I'm shocked by that number.
10: Yeah, well, and that's odd that they would have Jefferson with 300-1 and him at 150-1. And the only reason I think they're probably doing that is...
11: because only quarterbacks win?
10: Well, yeah, generally only quarterbacks win the MVP award. If you look back at the MVP award for the years, you know, they made... remember when there's only been two defensive players, I think, that have ever won it. We talked about Alan Page yesterday, and I think it was it Lawrence that played for the Giants.
11: Yeah, Lawrence Taylor.
10: Was it Lawrence Taylor, or was it the Minister of Defense?
11: Ray Lewis, I don't know.
10: No, the Minister of Defense for Green Bay.
11: Reggie White.
10: Or is it Reggie White? I think one of those guys also won it. So that's two times in all the year, so they make a big deal about that. Has a wide receiver ever won the MVP award? I don't know if they have, so I just think...
11: You would have to have like the greatest season in wide receiver history just to even have a chance.
10: Correct. So I think, it's crazy that McCarthy's even on the list. I don't even understand it.
14: Question number three. Vision for the division.
10: So long.
11: We've reached our final division for you to give us your vision. It is the NFC North. You've got the Green Bay Packers, Detroit Lions, Chicago Bears, and your Minnesota Vikings. What is your vision for the NFC North division?
10: Go to Common Man page. Just Common Man.
11: Common Man page 2?
10: No, just the Common Man. It should say just Common. There's no page with it. Isn't there one with just Common?
11: No. The page you're always on is this one.
10: Yeah, but that's not the one. Yeah, Common Man page.
11: Oh, there.
10: There it is.
15: The year of the cat.
10: What would Deuce say to the people that are mocking him?
11: Hey, let me get it off.
10: Sorry about that.
11: I'll do it on my Lions page instead.
10: Very good.
16: Okay. What do you think of the Lions now?
17: Well, what was that they restored?
10: Maybe brother Peter. Think about it. And I'm playing for a
18: stand up, Fortfield! Stand up!
11: Deuce would say this too.
19: The Lions are a terrible team and a terrible city. All terrible fans. And a terrible stadium, a terrible uniform, a terrible career.
10: That pretty much sums it up, doesn't it? Boy.
11: You're going to Detroit?
10: Well, no, I just wanted to do the bit. I think most people, in talking to people and reading things, people I trust, I think you might even feel this way as well. And tell me if I'm just putting words in your mouth. I think most people feel the Bears are going to regress a little bit, that they had... I think they won like 7 games when they were behind at the 2-minute warning. You know, they found by hook or by... But

0: take a team that was not very good at all, that had a quarterback who was drafted number one overall and really struggled under Eberflus. He comes in the next day. He gets a team that I mean, they took the Rams. Wasn't it the Rams they lost to, or was it Seattle they lost to in the divisional round where, you know, they tied it up late?
1: Yeah, I remember.
0: Caleb threw that pass. I mean, I think they're going to get nothing but better. I think they're going to get better now. So, Caleb with a second year under his genius. I know it's blasphemy, and I know I'm supposed to say I think the Vikings are going to go. I could do the PA if you want me to and say, I think they're going to be 12-5. With a little luck, they'll go to 13-4, and if they get one stolen from them, they'll be 11-6.
1: And then you could say it'll be the Vikings and the Falcons.
0: In the NFC Championship game, and you're on your own after that. But I think it's going to be the Bears, though. I could make a case for every team in the North, including the Vikings, but I think I would take the Bears. How about you?
2: And that's it for today's edition of 5 Questions. Well, actually, 3 questions, but 5 sounds like more than 4.
1: I think the Detroit Lions are going to win the NFC North.
0: Ooh.
1: I think the Minnesota Vikings are going to take second and get a wild card spot, and I think Chicago and Green Bay will miss the playoffs.
0: I've seen another one very similar to that, so we'll just have to wait and see. 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
11: It's the Minn Kota Cup Track Championship this Saturday and Sunday at Fix-It Ford Speedway. 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

0: if they stay in contention, and they're on the periphery of it, even though last night they lost a golden opportunity to gain ground, they're still there. And if he can go, he says he'll go, but he won't. You can tell by his quotes he's saying, I'm not going to play just to play. If it's going to hinder the team because I can't perform at my best, I won't play. So we'll have to wait and see. Take another break. Come back. We've got another couple of segments to go. It's a rainy affair day here at the Minnesota State Fair, but we're in the shadows of the grandstand. Carousel Park are right here on the Fan.
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12: For KFGO News, I'm Darren Selvig. North Dakota lawmakers are weighing competing proposals as they debate the unregulated substance kratom in a special session. Governor Kelly Armstrong is urging a complete ban on all forms of kratom,

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0: Oh, sorry about the mouth guitar guy. Brilliant performance. And now you're going to wrap it up with?
1: Cold Gin.
0: Cold Gin. Let's go. Let's get it pumped up around here. Mouth guitar guy.
2: My heater's broke. I'm so tired. Need your fuel to get fire. The guys are the nice around here. Now it's all I'm coming out. Well, it's cold gin time again. No, yeah, I always win. Cold gin time again. I know it's the only thing I'm asking of.
0: Mouth guitar guy with a brilliant performance. It may not be the first concert you've ever seen, but it certainly is the best. That's Mouth Guitar Guy live at the Minnesota State Fair. And Mouth Guitar Guy, tomorrow, Friday, our seventh show at the fair, it'll be the last of the year for you and for me. You'll start with what tomorrow? Or we're going to have an opener before you and I, right?
1: From Dragon Force, Through the Fire and the Flames.
0: No!
1: Yeah, which is an extremely hard song.
0: And you're going to pull it off, and that will lead us into what we do every single year.
1: The great dueling mouth guitar, our trademark.
0: Yes, dueling mouth guitars, Meat Sauce and I doing dueling mouth guitars to the tune of dueling banjos from the movie Deliverance. It'll be you and I. Let's hear it again from Mouth Guitar Guy.
1: Oh, and by the way, I am debuting the 50th anniversary shirt tomorrow.
0: He's wearing his 50th anniversary shirt tomorrow, so you want to be here for that. Thanks, Mouth Guitar Guy. Thanks for coming out and supporting us at the fair here and for listening to us. When you do, we do appreciate it. We'll be back tomorrow, 12 noon. Don't forget program password at 1:30. Lil B and Marnie against Cove and myself. And Lil B will be with us for a half hour before that. Stick around. Big Ticket and JG, they are next. With an exclusive with Michael Russo. It's an exclusive.
3: JG won't be here.
0: Oh, he won't?
3: Yeah, he's got to go for football tonight. But yeah, Big Ticket will be here.
0: And then you'll hear the Gopher game at 5 o'clock tonight. Okay, we'll talk to you tomorrow at 12 noon. Big Ticket is next here on the Fair.
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11: The NBA announced punishment for the Clippers yesterday. The loss of 5 future first-round picks, a fine of $30 million, and a year-long suspension of Steve Ballmer. All for violating the salary cap circumvention rules with Kawhi Leonard. All that for a player who barely played in a Clippers uniform. In 7 seasons, Kawhi averaged 47 games a year. And the Clippers made 1 Western Conference Finals. I'm Chris Black.
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17: Your fan regional weather from Chief Meteorologist Utah Tom Szymanski. Partly cloudy, humid tonight. Chance for showers and thunderstorms. Overnight low of 64 tonight. Mostly sunny, again humid tomorrow, heading into the weekend. High of 88 tomorrow for Saturday. Partly sunny, breezy, humid, slight chance for showers and thunderstorms Saturday. Saturday's high 92. Partly sunny the same Sunday, breezy and humid. High of 84 Sunday, and then Labor Day Monday, high of 78 with a chance for showers. That's your 7 Point of Van regional weather.
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11: 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Red Hawks needing to put one in the win column. Red Hawks still in position to make the postseason, but have dropped five straight games. They wrap up their series tonight with Winnipeg. The game is yours here on 740 The Fan. First pitch 7:02 from Newman Outdoor Field. The Minnesota Twins are off tonight. Failed a great opportunity to sweep the Tigers, falling yesterday in 12 innings. However, Minnesota getting set for a weekend series on the south side of Chicago. Again, a three-game series. Minnesota, 3.5 back in the wild card and in the division. Now the Twins are sitting 6.5 back of the White Sox in the Central. This has been a 740 The Fan Sports Update.
12: You were a fan the last time we talked to you about it before this. I think this was before the season, but now we've had some months to see it. Where were you then? Where are you now? What are you observing?
13: Pretty much the same spot. I mean, the umpires and the players, they are adjusting to it as they go, which will happen no matter what rules and regulations you place in any sport. The players will always begin to look for ways to break it or bend it or get around it. Just because you have the technology to do something doesn't mean you have to use it. And what I see is they're finding ways to take the drama out of the game, and I don't like that. I wish that, I mean, I watched a game the other day, and it was a Twins game, I believe, where they thought the game was over on a ball four, and it turns out they ripped it to a strike three. And, you know, oh, wait a minute, we're not done yet.
12: Right.
13: And I promise you, anybody in the audience that's looking at me right now, or anybody listening, I'll bet everything I got in my pocket, and I usually carry a fair amount of cash. The World Series is going to end on a challenge.
12: It's inevitable.
13: It's inevitable. Yeah. It's going to. Can you imagine that? Can you imagine getting down to the blood, to the you know, the bones there, and say, "Oops, game's over. Giants win. Giants win. Oh no, the bases are loaded now, and here comes so and so up to bat. What do we do now? You know." I think it's demonstrating that the umpires are really good, you know. And I hear more people saying that than it really shows how good they are, and that's great. And even then, you know how statistics can be deceiving. Early in the year, all right, the guy's got a reputation that isn't the best of any, and he's going to be retiring at the end of the year. But C.B. Buckner got flagged early because he had like 9 reversals in the first 3 innings. Okay, well, every one of those pitches was like
12: a sixteenth of an
13: inch, and he called it either a strike or a ball, and it turns out he was wrong by, you know, an eyelash. Okay, so they overturn that, and then they overturn another one, and if you add up those 9 misses, it's less than 2 total inches altogether. And when I umpired 2 inches off the plate, if you didn't call that a strike, you were running the pitcher, the catcher, and their manager, you know. And so that's where it's at. I just think it's a little too precise for entertainment. And I don't know. I mean, there's a couple of things they've done electronically that I just don't like. This is one of them. And, again, the people in charge, who I've already mentioned earlier, they market themselves as, we can solve anything, you know. And a lot of times, a solution that you come up with for what you think is a particular problem only serves to create 5 new problems that you didn't anticipate. So now they're always adjusting to fix that, to fix that, to fix that, to fix. Just leave it all alone, and you never would have been in this situation in the first place. So that's my take. On the other stuff, electronically, I am an advocate of instant replay for plays on the bases. And even when that first broke in, they adjusted, like guys were sliding into second base on steal plays where they actually beat the play, and then they started to hold the tag on him, and now the guy just comes off barely.
12: Yeah.
13: All right, that was a change. Okay, the players adjust. You don't see that anymore.
12: Mm-hmm.
13: Okay, that's fine. The other one I do not like at all is the play at home plate with you have to allow the guy a sliding lane, you know. You can't. All right, when I umpired, you've got to play at the plate coming, and it's contact, all right? If you saw 2 separate things, in other words, if you saw a collision and then a catch of the ball and a tag, 2 separate things, that's obstruction. The catcher's committed obstruction.
12: Right,
13: he didn't
12: right.
13: give the guy a chance. If it's all one thing, all at the same time, it's a baseball play,
12: mm-hmm.
13: and it should just stand.
12: I agree, yep.
13: And that's, if you watch, I don't believe every time that play has been overturned, it has come from New York. There has never—I have yet to see a calling umpire on the field make that call himself. They call it. They call what they see, and then obviously the opposing manager—they challenge it every time now because it gets flipped about 50% of the time. And I don't like that. I think that's a bad choice because it's very, very subjective, and I don't like that stuff. It should just—it's a judgment play. Let's have judgment involved.
12: Yeah, that's a great point. Well, you know, on the ball strike, you hit on, I think, the key thing for me. So often now, occasionally see the reversal.
13: Yeah.
12: And it is literally a pitch that could have been called either way.
13: Correct.
12: And every time it happens, to me, what it reinforces is we don't need to do this.
13: Right.
12: We really don't need to do this. You can do the, we got to get it right. But if it's that close where you look at it 3 times, even on the replay, and go, God, that is like right on or right off, what are we doing? No. But we're past that. They're not going to take it away.
13: The other part, and of course, I missed out on the beginning of this question, was that's all assuming that the technology is 100% accurate.
12: Exactly right.
13: You know, I mean, they're just giving it instant credibility. And what I mean by that is, all right, I have a vehicle that has 3 speedometers. I have a dial. And it has a digital,
12: mm-hmm.
13: and then if I set my cruise, I have another digital. All three are different if I'm riding in my cruise control. Then if I go through an area that they have the signs, you know, flashing your speed is whatever it is. Now I got four. All right. I don't care. I don't care which one
12: pick
13: it is.
12: Pick one.
13: But
12: yeah,
13: pick
12: exactly.
13: One. Just pick one, and I'll go what you tell me to go.
12: I'm with you.
13: So, again, they've automatically assumed that it's 100% accurate. It's instant credibility, and I'm not so sure that that's the case. It's not.
12: As we wrap up, we've talked a lot over the years about your State Fair experience, which is extensive.
13: Yeah.
12: I don't know if I've asked you this before. How many years have you been coming out here?
13: Well, I, as a kid, when I was 14, my aunt and uncle owned a hot dog stand right just down, which is no longer there, but it was just about two blocks that way. And back then, I'm talking about prices, they were the hot dogs were 25 cents a piece, and two hot dogs and a drink was 60 cents. So that's a while ago. So I was here 14, 15 till I was about 17, and then I was really umpiring and refereeing, and then minor leagues. I've been back out here since 2012.
12: Okay, so 2012. That's a lot of decades.
13: Yes.
12: A lot of experience.
13: Yeah.
12: In all that time, what do you view as the biggest difference in this event?
13: I think the overall increase of quality products, foods. You can actually eat well out here if you're really on a specific diet and you don't want to go eat, you know, fried
12: staples,
13: stuff.
12: Right.
13: You can eat well out here, and it's cleaner. I think the grounds crew here at the end of the night, if you've ever seen them in action, you're gone by then, but I'm seeing them when I close up. Man, they've got this place spotless by 11:30 at night, and you come in here first thing in the morning, and this place is like it's opening day every day. They do a really, really, really good job, and they're very strict. A lot of people don't know this, but if you're a vendor and you've been here for however many years, there's no guarantee. It's not, they can pull your ticket anytime they want. And if you don't believe it, ask the pork chop on a stick guy, because they told him about 5 years ago that he needed to clean up a couple of things, and he told them, hey, I've been here 30 years. And they said, yeah, well, that streak
12: not
13: just
12: anymore.
13: Ended. You're done. And now there's a new guy out here doing the same thing. But they don't mess around out here, and that's probably the way you have to be when it's this big. And the gal who runs the dog show, they're right next door to us, and I was talking to her yesterday, and they're leaving from here to go to the Texas State Fair, which is 21 days.
12: Yes, longer. Yep.
13: It's longer than ours, but she said this one's the best.
12: Yeah.
13: Hands down, it's the best.
12: Hard to argue with that.
13: Yeah.
12: This is a real treat, my friend. It always is every year. We get better stuff from you. I don't know how you do it, but you find another story and another way to spin it, and so means a hell of a lot to us, I know, to me and Guardsy, for you to spend the time you do, because you don't have to do it, and we really appreciate it.
13: Well, I put it on Facebook the other day, and my phone lit up from all my friends saying,
12: perfect,
13: we live for it. And, I have strangers come up to me all the time and say, I love it when you're on with Barrero.
12: That's great.
13: And I go, well, so do I. So
12: we'll keep it going.
13: It's a pleasure.
12: For sure.
13: But seeing we had an audience today inside the booth here with Michael Russo.
12: That's true.
13: And if I didn't have to get my sorry rear end up to go to work at Giggles, I'd sit here and listen to this. But I'm pulling you up on iHeart. You may or may not know this, but Michael, I'm friends with a lot of NHL referees, as is he, and he's already notified a few of them that we're on together today. So
12: there you go.
13: In any event, thanks for everybody that came down.
12: How about a round of applause for Tim Cheetah, baseball umpire, immortal as far as I'm concerned. Thanks, my friend.
13: All right, buddy.
12: Let's get up top of the hour break. Indeed, Russo, he was the rap listener. Now he's going to have to be the talker for the next hour when we come back at the Great Minnesota Get-Together.
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14: 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The Las Vegas Raiders have officially named Kirk Cousins as their starter. Head coach Clint Kubiak did not say when first overall pick Fernando Mendoza would start this season. He'll be the first quarterback drafted with the first overall pick to not start since Baker Mayfield in 2018. I'm Adam Abdallah.
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20: In North America, we are generally fortunate that in most areas, when we turn on the tap, we get good, clean water. 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
11: Your fan reads the weather from Chief Meteorologist Utah Tom Shabansky. Partly cloudy, humid tonight. Chance for showers and thunderstorms. Overnight low of 64 tonight. Mostly sunny. Again, humid tomorrow. Heading into the weekend, high of 88 tomorrow for Saturday. Partly sunny, breezy, humid. Slight chance for showers and thunderstorms Saturday. Saturday's high 92. Partly sunny the same Sunday. Breezy and humid. High of 84 Sunday. And then Labor Day Monday, high of 78 with a chance for showers. That's your 7:40 The Fan regional weather.
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12: Four o'clock hour, I'm a little bit behind schedule, which is often the case. When we have Tim Cheat on, because there's just, if you can't turn him off, there's too many good stories.
13: Well, I would not have been offended if you bumped me.
0: I thought about it.
13: I could have listened to
0: no,
13: that.
0: No, yeah. You'd have pouted.
13: No, I definitely, actually, 100% would not have.
0: You wouldn't have,
13: no.
0: Because you've been on 9 shows
13: yeah.
0: already today.
13: But I also...
0: It's still annoying to me.
13: I just love... I just love listening to him. Like, you know, I've told you this before. I grew up a bigger baseball
0: yeah.
13: fan than hockey
0: That's
13: fan.
0: Right.
13: And he umped in my heyday of really watching the sport. Grew up in New York, went to every, you know, Mets and Yankees all the time. And but, you know, the one thing about me, and this is totally true, my brother would attest to this, when we were growing up, my brother and I knew every umpire and every referee imaginable, and all in baseball, basketball, football, and hockey. And I was such a fan of the umps. Like, I used to watch all the umps,
0: mm-hmm.
13: and, you know, and same thing with refs. And so that's why I'm friends with so many refs. And, you know, even during his show, Alfonso Marquez is a good friend of mine, crew chief in Major League Baseball, and I sent him a text to Chia,
0: yeah.
13: and he's like, give him a big hug for me. So, I mean, these guys are so cool, and to me, they are part of the game. And
0: especially the best ones.
13: Yeah.
0: And you're naming a few of those exactly.
13: Yeah.
0: Russo Radio with us to the top of the hour. Gopher pregame show will start at 5. So this is our shortest State Fair show, other than, you know, Sunday sermons. We were here last Sunday. We'll be back this Sunday with former St. Cloud Police Chief Blair Anderson, who's kind of become a second sermons regular. The second Sunday we're at the fair, and there's unfortunately A-section stuff to get to with him, the story that broke yesterday during the show. I want to start, believe it or not, real quick, with a story that we spent almost no time on yesterday because we had so many other things going. But I want to get your view as a more of a hockey guy, obviously, about the NBA's big story from yesterday. The Clippers.
13: Yeah.
0: Many of you may know by now. I mean, major punishment by the commissioner of the NBA that was announced, having all to do with the Kawhi Leonard contract and situation. So, for the record, the league suspends the owner, Steve Ballmer, for a year. They suspend the president of basketball operations, Lawrence Frank, for 6 months. The president of business operations, Gillian Zucker, for a year. Also fined the team $30 million and penalizes them basically to take away five, count them, at least for now, number one draft choices. And this has to do with the story. It was, I guess it was Pablo Torre first wrote it, had the scoop, got a Pulitzer Prize out of it, actually, about the Clippers circumventing all sorts of salary cap
13: yeah.
0: rules to basically funnel millions and millions of dollars to Kawhi above and beyond what they already were paying him. It's a huge story in the league. I frankly felt, like a lot of people do, that it was, in its toughness, at least on the team side, David Stern light. And I didn't know that the current commissioner necessarily had it in him. And we can get into the debate about whether Kawhi gets off scot-free, but I think there's some legitimate theories as to why they went the way they did. But, I mean, you've covered hockey forever. What was your reaction to this thing? And is there anything... Could you sniff anything like this happening in hockey?
13: Well, I definitely think there's circumvention of the cap, but I don't think that, you know, one reason is probably because endorsements

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10: 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In Division A, Langdon Area Munich, number one. Velvet Drake Animus Garrison, two. Ellendale Edgley Cullum, three. Northern Cass sitting at number four. And Central McLean, five. The nine-man football poll out in North Dakota. New Rockford Cheyenne Manic, one. Lamar Litchfield Marion, two. Linton HMB, three. Divide County, four. And Napoleon Yankel Streeter, 5. High school football comes your way tonight on 790 KFGO. It is Barnesville, the Trojans, hosting Roseau. That'll kick off on 6 o'clock tonight. Moorhead Spuds begin their season on the road at Rogers tonight. Park Rapids at Perham. And Moorhead Park Christian hosting Polk County West tonight. Fan Sports Hit.
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18: Clouds still hanging around, but going to clear up as the afternoon goes on right now, 86.
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0: Now back to the Fan at the Fair, presented by Mesh Measure and Spence. 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
19: The rap music a lit a little bit earlier than usual. Golden Gopher football pregame show will start at the top of the hour. Football really does feel in the air.
20: Yeah.
19: Now that the clouds have passed by and we've got a dew point back about 106. Feels like football, doesn't it, Russo?
20: It does. It's football season,
19: it's
20: man.
19: Amazing. So. Want to thank also Timmy Cheetah, who stopped by the first hour of the show. Outstanding storytelling, as always, from him. And we also, as always, thank Russo. He's had a long day here because you like to get all of your radio duties out of the day, out of the way on the same day. You got here, what did you tell me,
20: 9:20, yeah, 9:15.
19: I did say
20: to Nordo, I said, I'm still at my house waiting for Glenn Mason's car service, but never showed up, so I had to drive myself. So.
19: I got a weird text from Mace today. Actually, it was to me and DeGarzi claiming that he's heard we've been bad-mouthing him. And I think my reply was something like, no, I've just been standing up for Joel Maturi, which actually bugs him more than anything else. So I don't know. And the photo was of the
20: Joel
19: booth.
20: Fired him, right?
19: Exactly.
20: Yeah.
19: So I don't know if he was here earlier or if he was sending the photo, but he never shows up these days at the fair with us. But we'll have him on very, very soon.
20: He's awesome on you.
19: He's tremendous. He's become a staple. There's no question. We got some good feedback here from Shanghai Henry's as well for the International Bazaar. We appreciate it because I was whining about in the old days we used to get food all the time.
20: Yeah.
19: Not as much anymore. they had a lot of really good appetizers. Are you a big pimento cheese puffs guy?
20: Not really, really good. But I bet it's great.
19: Very, very nice. We appreciate their thinking about us for sure. So is this rumor true that today is your anniversary, Dave, for joining the Star Tribune?
20: Yeah, so 21 years ago today.
19: 21 years ago today.
20: Well, so I took the job. That I took the job.
19: Okay.
20: I think I started like five or six days later.
19: Right.
20: But I interviewed here like late August of 2005, and I was flying back to Florida through Dallas on American. And you know what? I think it's still the rule, but back in the old days, if you had weather issues that you had to pay for your own hotel. So I got stuck there because Katrina was coming over Florida at that point.
19: Wow.
20: Before it turned to New Orleans. And so my flight to Fort Lauderdale was canceled, so I had to call the Star Tribune and ask them to pay for my hotel in Dallas at the Marriott. And actually, I think her name was Brenda Peterson or something. She's like, actually, Glenn Crevier was still trying to get in touch with you.
19: Mm-hmm.
20: And I get in touch with Glenn to ask him if he could pay for my hotel room. And Glenn's like, well, actually, I was calling to offer you the job. And I'm like, and I said to him, this was like late August, and I said to him, like, let me do this. You know, I've obviously worked in the Star Tribune since I was a teenager. Let me go meet with my editor there face-to-face. I don't want to, like, take it over the phone. Probably a good chance. And a couple days later, after I got home, I actually remember I had to fly to Orlando, and the Strib had to also pay for my car to get to Fort Lauderdale.
19: You're expensive.
20: Yeah, I know. Exactly. So right away I had an expense report with them, so I had to take the job. You know the other thing, funny thing I remember that? So I take the job. A month later I get this forwarded mail in my condo in Minneapolis at the time from the Sun Sentinel, and it was a Bell South bill, and it was sent to me, and it was forwarded to me. And I opened it up, and it was for like $900. And it says, it is clear to us that while you were in Europe, you were talking to the Star Tribune about you were interviewing for the job, so you owe us this money. And then I had to make a deal with them to pay half.
19: You're kidding me.
20: Yeah.
19: Oh
20: they realized on my, at the time, BlackBerry, that had all these Minnesota calls throughout the time I was in July and August. So isn't that funny?
19: So was there was it pretty clear cut here, or was there something else? Did you have something else to think about at the time, like, but
20: You know, I look back on it, and it was kind of disrespectful to myself. I remember I asked the Star Tribune offered me a lot more money than I was making in Florida at the time, and I basically asked for a $10,000 raise just to stay because I was so comfortable. And and they basically came back to me and said, you know, we have a rule here that we don't match. If we're not going to match the salary, we're not just going to give you a raise. Because, you know, in sports writing, so many people use jobs to get raises in their
19: place.
20: No question.
19: That's the only way.
20: So they just basically almost didn't trust me. And I quit on the spot. It was September 3rd. I quit on the spot. And then I realized as I'm walking to the elevator at on 201 East Los Olivos, I had never called Glenn to take the job, to accept it. So now I'm worried. I just quit my job and haven't actually taken the Star Tribune.
19: That's a little
20: job.
19: Scary.
20: So I called Glenn, and luckily he answered, and I told him I was moving here.
19: And then leave the Strip for the Athletic one.
20: Yeah, 2017, 9 years ago and 2 days, September 5th.
19: Coming up on 10 years.
20: Yeah, September 5th is my 9 years. Nine-year anniversary.
19: Yeah, so then the 10 will be the big one.
20: Yeah, so crazy.
19: Unbelievable.
20: And same thing. I mean, like, talk about guts to go to a startup, you know, Dan. I mean, like, you're leaving a stable place like the Strip.
19: It looks like a no-brainer now, but it wasn't then.
20: Yeah, but I'm telling you, no-brainer now. It wasn't then, but that month that we were trying to recruit John Krasinski was the most nervous I've ever been in my life.
19: I remember it, actually.
20: He turned it down. He took it. He turned it down. And then the day that he was starting was the day that Alex Mather had the New York Times report where he basically said, pillage every newsroom in the country. So
19: thank you.
20: Yeah, so it was funny, and Krasinski was the game changer. It gave us total credibility.
19: No question. Like,
20: he's, as you know, I mean, there's nobody better.
19: We are a little short on time. I should have gotten to this sooner. Short version on Netflix, because here's where I think people are
20: on
19: are
20: Amazon
19: bugged.
20: Prime.
19: Excuse me, Amazon Prime. I think what people are thinking is, well, I got it, Prime, and you're going to tell me I got to pay more money. You said the key thing, and I want to be sure this is accurate. If you have historically gotten your Wild games from for me it's DirecTV. There's a channel, 668.
20: Yep.
19: So is there going to be a channel that will exist
20: you
19: there?
20: You do not have to subscribe to Prime. If you still have cable or DirecTV and you want it to be part of whatever package.
19: So you might have to pay more on the basis of that package.
20: You know, based on it, it's just like the Twins. They're going to have a devoted channel. They just haven't announced yet because the league is still working out the final cable and satellite carriage agreements.
19: That's the key.
20: And things
19: to me.
20: Like that. Now, if you don't have it, like me, I don't have cable. Now I'll subscribe to Prime. Now there have been people that pointed out, well, the Stars and the Ducks are not charging $99.99 a year. The difference there is you have to. There's only one way to watch the games. It is on Prime. So if you're a Stars Ducks fan, you have to get Prime, and you have to get the Prime membership. So it's the same thing. An annual membership for Prime, like I'm a Prime member.
19: Right.
20: Annual membership is more than the $99.99. Mm-hmm. So they have to get there's no way to watch a Stars or a Ducks game this year unless you're getting Prime. Where if you want to subscribe to the Wild on Amazon, you don't have to get a Prime account. You just get an Amazon account.
19: Well, I think for a lot of people, somebody tweeted about this today. It's just. In all these sports now, you just feel like you miss the days as it sounds. Yeah. There's two channels to get everything, and now you might need nine different ways to figure it out.
20: You're a Wolves fanatic. I mean, you got to get this.
19: Whatever it's called. Yeah. I still can't pronounce it.
20: Yeah, I know. And who's ever heard of that app? So, at least Wild, you'll be able to watch from Europe.
19: Thanks for coming, my friend.
20: Anytime.
19: Russo Radio wrapping up with us, hour number two. We're out early today because it's Golden Gopher football season pregame show. Against hated Eastern Illinois, or to set up the Eastern Illinois opener. That is coming up next. We're back from the fair beginning at 3 o'clock with a full show tomorrow. Ben Gessling and Lavelle among our guests. Please join us then.

0: Coming up at our family of stations tonight on our sister station 790 KFGO, high school football, Thursday Night Lights. It's Barnesville taking on Roseau. Derek Hansen as the call. Tonight in the Fan, the Red Hawks wrap up their series with Winnipeg. It's the Red Hawks and the Gold Eyes tonight on the Fan.
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2: 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The Las Vegas Raiders have officially named Kirk Cousins as their starter. Head coach Clint Kubiak did not say when first overall pick Fernando Mendoza would start this season. He'll be the first quarterback drafted with the first overall pick to not start since Baker Mayfield in 2018. I'm Adam Abdallah.
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7: Potato Bowl Week is a celebration of one of the region's great commodities. And with it comes the Potato Bowl Parade, the golf tournament, the French Fry Feed. Oh, and don't forget the 60th annual Potato Bowl football game coming up this Saturday. And head coach Eric Schmidt says, yes, his team has a role to play in this, but it's important to keep in mind the potato growing industry in the region and the impact it has not only on this week, but its relationship with the University of North Dakota.
9: No question about it. I think, our guys get excited. There's a lot of events going around in town, hopefully set a another world record on Thursday in the park, and just it's a big part of the community, not just Grand Forks, but I think it's a signature event for the Red River Valley too as well. Like, hey, I mean, I learn things about potatoes all the time that I didn't know about growing up in Western North Dakota. As far as, hey, this is the most farthest east, I think, simplot, in the country. And you go back and talk to a lot of the alums, they'll remember a lot of things, but they remember the Potato Bowl.
7: And for more on all of UND athletics, go to FightingHawks.com.
0: Your Fan regional weather from Chief Meteorologist Utah Tom Szymanski. Partly cloudy, humid tonight. Chance for showers and thunderstorms. Overnight low of 64 tonight. Mostly sunny, again humid tomorrow, heading into the weekend. High of 88 tomorrow for Saturday. Partly sunny, breezy, humid, slight chance for showers and thunderstorms Saturday. Saturday's high 92. Partly sunny the same Sunday, breezy and humid. High of 84 Sunday, and then Labor Day Monday, high of 78 with a chance for showers. That's your 7:40 The Fan regional weather.
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13: Well, we do see some Minnesota Timberwolves fans in front of us, which is a good thing. Maybe not even a coincidence, because Jalen Clark has been kind enough to stop by to see us as well from your favorite professional basketball team. Thanks for coming to see us, man. Appreciate
14: you.
13: Absolutely. You were telling us how you came to this market probably not knowing a hell of a lot about the Minnesota State Fair. Told a lot of fancy things about it, right? Only to learn that there's some truth to it, eh?
14: No, definitely. I didn't know this was like the biggest state fair in the U.S. So, like, finding that out and walking around is definitely dope.
13: Are you a big food person at the fair? Or you kind of keep it low-key?
14: They'll tell you no. I'm a picky eater, and y'all love pickles.
13: There's a lot of pickles. A lot of variations. Yeah. Right? Yeah.
15: We've leaned into the pickles.
14: Like, I don't like pickles. Yeah. So, like, there's a lot of variations.
13: That's very, very true.
14: And also, my mom's a health freak.
13: Oh, is that right?
14: Yeah, super. She has this app called like Yucca, and it scans and it tells you like everything that's wrong with the food.
13: Oh, wow.
14: So like at my house, we had nothing but like water.
13: No kidding.
14: Yeah,
13: so even growing up, you had good discipline because you had no choice.
14: Yeah, I still don't have a choice. She flies out here and empties out my cabinets.
13: I love it. Oh, that's tremendous.
14: Yeah.
13: So she's on top of all of that. Well, you don't look like you have an ounce of fat on you, to be honest.
14: Yeah. Like 4%, 5%.
13: So what is the guilty food that... You know, even your mom might be annoyed to find out you occasionally
14: I go to Whole Foods and get oatmeal raisin cookies.
13: Oh.
14: Yeah, but everyone thinks I'm old because, like, oatmeal raisin, I guess, is like an old man's cookie.
13: I don't hear anything. All of a sudden, I'm gone.
14: Oh, okay.
13: I think it's the wrong mic. There we go. Yeah, I couldn't hear anything for a minute. We appreciate you coming to see us. I know it's been a busy day for you. It's been a busy off season.
14: Nah, definitely.
13: For your franchise.
14: Nah, it's dope though.
13: What's it like for a player when it's this active? Because I mean, if Tim Connelly has proven anything to this point,
14: he's a risk taker.
13: He'll go after it.
14: No, definitely.
13: He is not here just to play it safe.
14: Definitely. No, it was cool for me. Melo and me are from like the same city, so I played with him when I was 16, 17. And then obviously we're supposed to go to college and stuff together, but he went overseas and everything.
13: Sure.
14: So just seeing a familiar face is definitely dope. It was hard seeing Nas leave because that's my guy. Me and him still text every day. Seeing Mike leave is just weird because I've been here 3-4 years and they've always been here. So now I'm like the fourth longest tenured player here, which is also like crazy when you think about it. But it's cool just seeing a whole bunch of young guys coming in that are all ready to go. I think Rudy may be our only guy over the age of 30.
13: That sounds right.
14: Went in a whole different direction. And I think that opens our window of winning and everything.
13: Well, you're the perfect person to speak with then on LaMelo. I have always liked him as a player. In fact, I will tell you, if I'm honest, when the Wolves had a choice to make, the year they ended up taking Anthony Edwards, I wanted them to take LaMelo.
14: Yeah.
13: And that's, I think, in part because I tend to love point guards.
14: Yeah.
13: I love that passing vision.
14: He makes everybody better.
13: And that's where I want to get to, because since he's been in the league, it's been, he's really good, but is he serious enough for a team that's got high expectations like yours? Yeah. Can you speak to that? What would you say?
14: Yeah, I think he's definitely serious enough. I think our culture is a lot different than Charlotte's, respectfully, not in like a backhanded way. The guys he's around are more serious. Ant wants to win now. He's very vocal about like he's not trying to wait no more. This is his team. And I seen Melo in a different aspect. Me and him played in the Drew League, which is a pro-am out in L.A. together. Mm-hmm. And from a young age, he's been heads and shoulders above everybody else in his age room. You know what I mean? So I think just being around in our team, Io's a real serious guy. Jaden's a serious guy. He don't speak a lot, so everybody thinks he's angry, but he's not. So it's like we have a group of guys that I feel like are going to get the best out of him. And when he's on the floor, he's special with the ball in his hands, man.
13: Have you gotten enough time around teammates and or the coaches about the master plan? I'm not asking to give away secrets, but from afar, my first thought is, they're going to want to run more. They're going to want to get out after, because they got people now who can do that.
14: Yeah, 1,000,000%. And like with Melo's vision and passing ability and everything, I mean, you've seen Bones and Io and TJ and how all everybody can just get out and go. I think it's definitely going to be a more up-paced team this year than the ones we've had previous. And just off the average age, we're younger. You know, we have more less miles on
11: sure,
14: our body.
11: That's right.
14: Like, I used to joke with Mike. I was like 2 years old when he came into the NBA. So it's like, it's just different, like, in the age and everything.
11: I'm going to miss him, man.
14: No, definitely.
11: Conley,
14: no,
11: I tell you what.
14: I love Mike.
11: What a guy.
14: Huh? I love Mike. He's, like, I was so blessed to be able to play with him for 2-3 years. That's why I was sad when he got traded, but he was back in the locker room a week later.
11: That's true.
14: Like,
11: yeah, it's so very strange.
14: So, yeah, no, Mike, he's a dope dude. Great family, great human. One of the best people I've ever been around.
11: So, you know, you mentioned I know you're a big Finchie guy.
14: Yeah.
11: He had said a few times during the season, even after the season, that he thought this was the moodiest team he'd ever been around.
14: Yeah.
11: And that was one of the challenges.
14: Definitely.
11: So is it – do you agree with him? And is it – when you change personalities, does that go away? I mean, do you think this team
14: –
11: what do you think about all that?
14: I think some of it is just like we're all young guys,
11: yeah,
14: the ones he's talking about. So it's just immature. Like, stuff don't go your way. You get upset. You know what I mean? Where compared when you look at, like, the Knicks –
11: right,
14: guys are a little older, been around longer. They're down 20, 30, but they're still on the same. And we've all saw what happened. They came back every game. It seemed like they went down 20 every game and came back and got it done. So I think this year it'll definitely develop at a higher rate. I think we'll be in better positions. I think mistakes that we were making and stuff, some of those outside factors and everything are, like, handled or removed or whatever.
11: Mm-hmm.
14: So I think it will be more of a collective team effort this year.
11: Jalen Clark, kind enough to join us, member, of course, of the Minnesota Timberwolves. Where do you fit in? Where do you see yourself fitting in?
14: No, I think this year is going to be a great year for me. I think last year, offensively, I didn't perform like the way I wanted to. Had way better offseason, handled some off-the-court stuff. That was my first time last year having, like, life stuff going on with basketball. You get distracted. It's a whole bunch of stuff. I think we have a strong 10. Our first 10 is very strong. And if you look at the teams that are winning, like OKC, San Antonio, and everything, they're not afraid to go 9-10 deep. So
11: it's true.
14: I know early in the year, Finch definitely does that. Towards the later half, he tightens up closer to 8. But I think I'm in a great spot here. That's why I came back. If I didn't, I would have went somewhere else. But I like what Tim was telling me, what Finch was talking about, everything. So it's going to be a good year.
11: You are known more than anything for guarding.
14: Yeah.
11: A great quality to have throughout your going all the way back, obviously, to high school and college, UCLA, moving forward.
14: Yeah.
11: So I'm always curious about players who seem to bring that skill and mentality, whether they've always had it for some reason. It gets coached into them. It's a belief that this is your best entree to the league. Why have you had that?
14: Yeah, no, I literally, I played defense all throughout high school and stuff. But when I got to college, I really just didn't want to work a 9-to-5, I'm being honest with you.
11: Right.
14: So, like, my junior year, I was like, I'm going to try to take basketball, like, somewhat more serious. Because my girlfriend at the time was going to San Diego State. So I was driving down to San Diego State every weekend. Like, during the week, too, I ain't going to lie. Because it was COVID, so it was all online.
11: Yeah, right.
14: So then, I was just like, I'm going to go ahead and out here try to play defense. So we had a preseason game against, I forget the school. It's a little school in California.
11: Mm-hmm.
14: I had about 6 steals in one game. I was like, oh, that's not that bad. So then I started taking the walkthroughs and the team, like, plays serious. So then I remember we opened up with Sacramento State. I had 7 steals.
11: Ooh.
14: We played Norfolk State after that. I had 6 steals. And then we played somebody else at home and I had like 6 again. And I'm on track to break all the records at UCLA. And then obviously we go play, when I realized it was like actually coming to fruition is when we played Kentucky in the Garden.
11: Mm-hmm.
14: And had about 5 or 6 steals in the game and everything. Then agents are calling you like it's going to the NBA. It's like, oh, wow. They actually want me, if you know what I mean. So it's super dope. I'm not not oblivious. I think my biggest superpower is, like, I have a real realization. Like, I'm never going to come out there and try to be Anthony Edwards. There's some guys that believe that that's what they can do. And I know that's not me, if you understand what I'm saying. So I think me being able to hone in on my defensive abilities and be able to stretch the floor, hit a corner 3 at above 40%, I'll be able to play 10, 12, 15 years.
11: Well, that's maturity. Because as you know, there's players who can't see that. I don't care what people say. I'll be able to score like anybody.
14: A million percent. And that's why you see really talented guys, I feel like, go in and out this league so quick, because they want to be somebody either who they are never going to be or who their team doesn't need them to be at that time. Because, as you know, you just got to play your role until you get to a position where you can go do X, Y, and Z. Like Alex Caruso.
11: Right,
14: you see
11: good,
14: all these
11: good
14: different
11: example.
14: Guys
11: yeah,
14: take
11: for
14: these
11: sure.
14: different routes. So, definitely it was just something that just happened. I was always able to guard, but when I went my junior year to college, and I like every year you watch the draft go by as a college student, it's like another year is closed. And normally as NBA players, as you know, the older you get, the lesser of a chance that you're going to get drafted. As you know, young talent is normally always the first 15 to 20 picks, always. So it was definitely my junior year. I was like, okay, well, let me like at least fully apply myself before I just go get this economic major. Because after I focused on economics at UCLA, my time to get in the gym and everything was going to get cut greatly, because that's like a real major. It's not communications. No offense to my communication majors.
15: Yes.
14: But yeah, so it was just cool that how it all worked out, if you know what I mean. Now I get to live every kid's dream.
15: You're a Riverside, California kid?
14: Yes, sir, Riverside, California.
15: So, you know, you've been through several winters here already, so I'm assuming, but do you get used to them? Or has that been a breeze, or has that been a pain in the butt for you?
14: The first two winters weren't bad. And then, yeah, I mean, we're never here like that.
15: That's true.
14: Like, I'm here in town for like a day or two, and then we go. I think our longest stretch this year at home is in November, when I was looking at the calendar. So in November, it's still not. But last year was definitely, when it hit like negative 40 with wind chill, I was like, what am I doing?
15: That got your attention.
14: Yeah, it's just like you can pour water outside and it doesn't hit the ground. Like, that's not normal.
15: No, it isn't normal. You should never get used to that, for sure. Were you on the – so did you do the Paris trip?
14: Yeah, I went.
15: So tell me – we're all curious about this thing, because when I first heard about it, I go, all right, you know, we're happy for everybody. But the more I heard, the more the players got involved, and even some of the tape we saw –
14: yeah,
15: you know, I would think it at the very least it can't hurt. So what was that like? What do you remember about it? What do you think you guys got out?
14: Yeah, I remember everything, probably too much. But nah, it was dope. It was just player led. Rudy was like, I want y'all to come out, and then Ant was like, we going. So
15: that was it.
14: Once your first two guys, and I'm like, I'm talking to Mello. He's like, I'm gonna go, and then Jaden said he's gonna go. So I'm like, if your top four guys say they going, you don't have a choice. Like, everybody else got to fall in. So it was cool that everybody, like, used their own money and everything to get out there, because it shows, like, that level of commitment. Big Rudy hooked up all the hotels and everything for everybody. So that was, the biggest lift to make it reasonable for everybody to go. But then everybody else, we all got our own tickets, and then we booked it and got out there. So it was definitely dope, though. It was a cool team bonding experience, because I feel like those are the little things that translate on the court. If I don't know you as a person and you tell me, like, pass you the effing ball or something like that, I'm going to take it a lot different than if I have a relationship with you and I'm like, okay, well, this is just because he needs the ball now versus he doesn't like me, whatever. And those are emotions that really come into play with people, because, like, we're in really high pressure, high stress situations with these guys, and just knowing your teammates makes it way better. So, like, the way Ant can talk to me or whatever, he may know he can't talk to, let's say, Jaden the same way. You know, like, just knowing who you are dealing with, I think that goes a very, very far way.
15: How much time did you guys spend in the gym? Just, you know.
14: Yeah, we know. We got up and practiced every day.
15: You did? Like, okay.
14: Yeah, now how effective it was, I don't know. But, but we got up and went to the gym every day. So, Ant and Rudy and them made sure about that. And as you guys know, Rudy's big about, like, consistency, body, wellness, all that stuff. So it was definitely it was a great trip, man. I think the dopest part, like, I'm being repetitive, but just the fact that no coaches and anything went.
15: Sure.
14: Because I think it's different if you guys say, like, you guys are going there versus, like, us being like, okay, as a team, we're going to get on the same page. Yep. And go, 'cause I know, like, the Spurs went,

0: whatever. He's like, yeah, like go to like a, it wasn't Claire's, but it was like the equivalent of Claire's, mm-hmm. and go grab me some earrings that look real, and then you can keep the change. And I was like, okay, so I get the earrings or whatever. I come back. I'm like, why do you get earrings from here? He's like, it's me. Everybody's going to think they real, and I'm not going to waste my money on that. If you know what I mean. So
1: I love it.
0: So, but he's just like a real genuine dude. Yeah. He's no fakeness. Like how you guys see him act is the same way he acts with us. Like even the fact he pulled up to my kids' camp and everything. Like yeah, he loves.
1: Remember that.
0: Me and him stay up playing Madden to like 2-3 in the morning whenever we get on. Like he's a genuine dude. He's about his team. He's about his guys. He's a great person to be around. I know, like, you guys only see a fraction of him when he's playing. Mm-hmm. So I think it's cool to always push who these people are off the court. Jaden's the same way. Like, I feel like everybody sees that he doesn't smile or whatever, mm-hmm. whatever. But he smiles and talks so much when he's out of, like, that limelight. You know, everybody doesn't look at it and approach it the same way. But everybody on our team is great human beings, top to bottom.
1: Well, with the guys you've traded the last couple of years, all good players, older players.
0: Yeah,
1: it's more Ant's team than ever.
0: A million percent. We don't go as he goes. I mean, he knows that. We always tell him that. But he approaches it the right way, man. He leads by example. That's one thing I'll give him more than anything. Like he's always in the gym. He's always working out. He talks basketball, he sleeps basketball, and he loves Minnesota. Like, all them fake little trade rumor pages, I talk to the man all the time. Like, he loves Minnesota, he loves being here. So I think it's going to be, like, a great year.
1: Are you good at separating all the fake? Like you said, there's a million rumors, all kinds of.
0: Yeah.
1: The online stuff can just take you down a rabbit hole, man.
0: Yeah, I think some people get too sensitive with it. Like, everybody entitled to their own opinion.
1: Sure. It's a good way to look at it.
0: Like, yeah. I mean, 1,000. That's why I get confused when people get so upset about it.
1: Well, KD could use that advice. You're giving him. You're the kid. You're the youngster. He's the guy who should know better, but he still goes crazy when something online goes.
0: That's what comes with it. His first and 15th look great. I know that. So,
1: there's no question about that.
0: Yeah, definitely.
1: Well, listen, I really appreciate you giving us some time.
0: Definitely.
1: Best of luck this season. I'm sure we'll see you at the arena.
0: Appreciate it, man.
1: Thanks, man. Thank you very much.
0: For sure.
1: Jalen Clark, ladies and gentlemen, Minnesota Timberwolves, if they prepare for what should be a very interesting season. Back with a quick pause from the Great Minnesota Get Together here on The Fan.
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0: All right, we are way behind schedule, but we'll try to get caught up with our next guest. Actually, he's already been part of the show with Andrew Zimmern, and we come to find out today they are extremely tight. And that doesn't totally surprise me, because if I've learned anything about Billy Guerin over the years, it's he's a climber. You know, if there's a big celebrity time. Person, like, oh, I'll latch on to that.
1: Big time.
0: That's your
1: that's
0: nature.
1: That's why you and I are friends.
0: That's that might have a lot to do with it. Do I need
1: if
0: to
1: introduce
0: you?
1: If I have one more, honestly, if I have one more person come up
0: you know what?
1: Say, oh, I love hearing you with Barrero.
0: See?
1: I will quit your show.
0: Why? That's good.
1: Just to prove that I'm not a climber.
0: Oh, I see. I see what you're saying. Well, at least you're not, well, I'm about to say at least you're not as arrogant as Glenn Mason, but I don't know that that's necessarily true. Because in the case of Glenn Mason, his conclusion...
1: He's not arrogant.
0: Glenn Mason?
1: Yeah.
0: Have you spent like 10 minutes with him?
1: Yeah.
0: You have?
1: Yeah, I love him. He's from Jersey.
2: Well, he's the new Mace. He doesn't remember the old Mace. The new Mace has a little humility.
0: Here's an example of the new Mace. The new Mace thinks...
1: Glenn Mason's a good guy.
0: The new Mace thinks... Because people come up to him and say, ah, I love you with Barrera. I love that so good. You make that show, you know, tolerable. So his conclusion is... The show literally wouldn't still even be on the air without Glenn Mason joining us like 3 months of the year during college football season. That's how arrogant he is.
1: Well, you're only as good as you're not very good.
0: I think I'm better than mediocre.
1: I know I keep your
0: low,
1: show,
0: below.
1: I keep your show afloat in hockey season.
0: Well, there's no doubt about that. There's no question about it. No, I mean, we love Mace. I hope we get him back this year.
2: Yeah, me too.
0: But Mace, for example, won't come to see us at the State Fair unless we drive him and we get him a ticket. Meanwhile,
1: why
0: you're here.
1: Why you?
0: Well, because no one else asks for that.
2: It's precedent setting.
0: Yeah, it's,
1: it, yeah we, that's yeah. true.
2: It's know, precedent setting.
1: $20 might that's, put you guys out.
2: It might.
0: Well, actually,
2: it might.
0: Yeah.
2: That's we don't even have cups.
0: We don't have your kind of payroll. Well, your payroll is about to be dwindling, I'm sure of that anyway. So no announcements today?
1: Yeah, let's get it out of the way because
0: Makar?
1: You're the third show I've been on today.
0: You're gonna
1: every guy is asked, do you have any announcements to make on my show?
0: Yeah, I didn't think you probably would.
1: I don't.
0: Well, then maybe we start this way. We'll not go about it that way. Here's my theory. Here's my prediction.
1: Okay.
0: Okay. And then you can say, as usual, you're full of you know what, or there's something to it.
1: You're like Johnny Carson with the envelope.
0: Hi-oh. My prediction
1: open it up.
0: Is that on the trade front, nothing is going to happen before the season begins, which is not the same as saying nothing's going to happen. I think it's 85-15 that you will not make what's classified as a major move. We all know we're talking basically about Larkin before the season begins. Am I wrong?
1: I don't know.
0: Well, you can answer the question. You're the general manager.
1: I can't tell you if you're wrong or not. We haven't gotten there yet. You're talking about 2 months from now.
0: What are they waiting
1: on? So you might be wrong.
0: You've already made the offer. We know that.
1: They don't... I don't really want to talk too much about Detroit because they don't... They're going through something now. They're going through a transition like with their general... They don't have a general manager.
0: We know that.
1: So I don't... I'm not talking about their business.
0: Well, let me still try to get you to
1: or
0: talk
1: their
0: about
1: player.
0: Their business. What? Okay. Here's what's weird to me. If I'm in your position, I'm thinking, let's see here. It sure looks from afar as if they're doing everything they can to devalue their player, stripping of captaincy, things like that. So to me, that should put the Bill Guerins of the world, if they are interested, in the driver's seat. It seems it's an odd approach so far from the Red Wings.
1: Yeah, see, I don't want to – I'm not talking about that.
0: So you're agreeing with me.
1: No, that's their business, whatever they want to do.
0: You're just playing nice. This is not the Bill Guerin I know.
1: I'm not – yeah, but that's another – I'll talk to you all day long about our team.
0: Oh.
1: I'm not talking
0: – why?
1: Because it's not right.
0: Well, it affects you.
1: It doesn't.
0: Potentially.
1: No.
0: If they have a player you allegedly want
1: – other teams do their business.
0: This isn't tampering.
1: I'm not saying it's tampering.
0: Oh.
1: It's a respect factor. I don't sit here. I'm not critiquing another team.
0: Okay, let me ask it this way.
1: On public radio that tens of people listen to.
0: We're not on public radio. It's more. It's like dozens.
1: It's dozens.
0: First of all.
1: Well,
0: let me throw it. I'll try it this way then.
1: You should be on public radio.
0: If that's the way, does this approach and not knowing exactly who's in charge and what they want, doesn't that make it more challenging for any team that might be interested in the player to know what the hell the intent is? How do you even get someplace with
1: it? You know the answer to that.
0: I'd rather hear you say it than me.
1: I don't want to say it.
0: Oh, my God. When have you been reticent about answering questions?
1: I will answer questions about the Minnesota Wild. I'll critique anything the Minnesota Wild.
0: Here's the toss-up. I'll give you the Wild toss-up.
1: Oh, God, here we go.
0: Yeah, well, this is the other one that has me very confused, okay? But I keep hearing it from the alleged hockey insiders.
1: Oh, the experts?
0: The insiders. I hear this from all of the insiders.
1: The insiders.
0: That the number one thing they took away about the frustration within the organization, when I say frustration, I don't mean that you thought it was an unsuccessful season, but that you want more. That the number one takeaway that has become a philosophy is we have to stop being east-west. We have to be more north-south on our attacks. And by God, we're going to do whatever it's necessary to get us to that. Is that true? What does that even mean? Or is that an oversimplification? Have you heard it?
1: No.
0: Oh, come on.
1: And I'm in all the meetings.
0: Well, you're in the meetings. So
1: yeah.
0: You've never heard it. Would you tell me if you have heard it?
1: Yeah, there's no frustration with that.
0: Well, where are they getting this stuff?
1: I don't know.
0: I was assuming they were getting it from you off the record.
1: Listen, they're the experts, not me.
0: Well, does it ring a bell?
1: I'm just a freaking general manager.
0: Does it?
1: Like,
0: yes, but you believe in certain styles.
1: Yeah.
0: Are we, is it a quibble? Were we too east-west? Instead of going, I guess, up ice on the attack.
1: No, I mean, hey, look, certain nights were...
0: Is Kirill too east-west?
1: Some nights he can be. But so can Boldy, and so can Eck, and so can, you know, top to bottom.
0: So how does that get fixed? Or what leads to that habit?
1: How does that get fixed? That gets fixed with kind of... getting it into everybody's head, realizing what gives us success, going through it time and time again, rinse and repeat, and understanding what type of game will give us success. That is how you get to it.
0: So do you get there? Do some players accept and get that message better than others? Or is it sometimes you got to change the players?
1: Dan, what are you trying to say?
0: Well, nothing. I'm asking. What do you mean?
1: What are you trying to say?
0: I'm not... nothing yet. What do you think I'm trying to say?
1: Yeah, I know exactly what you're trying to say.
0: I'm not saying you need to move players out. I'm not saying
1: then
0: that.
1: What are you saying?
0: I'm asking whether to get that conviction.
1: This is my show. I'm going to ask you.
0: Take it over.
1: No,
0: yeah.
1: I'm just kidding. Like,
0: well, you do anyway. I mean, what's the difference? I mean,
1: we needed to change something.
0: Okay, that's...
1: We can't just keep rolling out the same team year after year after year and expect different results, okay? So, thank you. I got a little applause there. That was nice.
0: Keep going. You're on a roll.
1: We've had good players. You know what? We don't have Zuki coming back. We don't have JoJo coming back. We don't have Vladdy coming back. That doesn't mean those guys were bad players for us. In fact, they were excellent players for us. But we still need to get better. We still need to advance further in the playoffs. We still need to. And sometimes you can't.
0: Well, I think it's time to get better.
1: You can't.
0: You need to.
1: You can't trade the whole team and start fresh. So sometimes you have to do things to freshen it up, to create more excitement, to create new energy, to have new voices, to bring people in from the outside who don't really know what's going on here but have different experiences and can offer those.
0: Let me ask it this way. Are you telling us in a nicer way that Kaprizov needs, even as great as he is, might need a player who conveys different messages maybe than Zuccarello? for example.
1: No, I'm not telling you that at all.
0: Oh. Thought I was onto something there for a minute.
1: Yeah, everybody thinks they're onto that.
0: Because
1: I appreciate that, but no, that's not the case. When it comes down to, look, Kirill's a big boy.
0: Hell, I would think so at his salary. He better.
1: He's a big boy.
0: Yeah.
1: When he wants to play his game, there's nobody better. And nobody's going to tell him when to play his game and when not to play.
0: Are you
1: play
0: saying
1: his
0: he's
1: game?
0: Not playing his game often enough?
1: He could play it more.
0: And when define his game. When you're looking down, you say, that's the guy.
1: That kid is a dog on a bone. He is an incredible competitor. He is a power forward with a finesse player skill. But the skill doesn't come out unless he plays the power game. Does that make sense?
0: It does, yeah.
1: So we need that more nights than we've been getting.
0: So when you, I'll tell you, well, let's stay on schedule because I've already destroyed the clock here. But you rudely interrupted the last segment.
1: You have brutalized.
0: Let's take a break. Bill Guerin is with us. By the way, you don't have a fancy, what's your fanciest title? Everybody thinks of you as general manager. Is that your title or do you have a
1: president of hockey operations.
0: It is president of hockey
1: manager.
0: Operations. And general. Oh, you got them both. Okay.
1: Both very
0: That's
1: fancy.
0: A lot to put on the business card.
1: Both.
0: No one even does business cards anymore. Have you ever had a business card?
1: Yeah.
0: Really?
1: Yeah, you want one?
0: Yeah, I would like
1: I'll bring
0: one.
1: I'll bring
0: would
1: one
0: you autograph? Yeah, sign me. I'd love to have that. That'd be historic.
1: Consider it.
0: When you guys make the cup run.
1: With my titles, it's this big.
0: I know. That's true. Yeah. That's the thing. Yeah, well, but that's ego.
1: It's huge ego.
0: That's ego. You got to have all the titles.
1: You know, other people.
0: Scotty Bowman, wasn't he just general manager forever? He didn't need 12 titles.
1: There wasn't a president back then.
0: Well, yeah, because he didn't make a big deal of it.
1: Yeah.
0: And he could have. Wouldn't you say?
1: Yeah, I guess he could.
0: I think
1: he
0: might have been able to do that.
1: He was coach and general manager, though.
0: That's also true.
1: Yeah.
0: All right, we'll come back, take a quick break. More with Bill Guerin when we return.
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10: This is a Twins Minute. I'm John Vitas. Well, Justin Verlander is on the injured list right now, but he made his final trip to Minnesota before he retires at the end of the year. Tigers celebrated his final series with an extra inning win over the Twins, but Justin joined us on the pregame show, and after posting a 2.76 ERA against the Twins, he has plenty of fond memories, especially from early in his career.
11: That time where we had a bunch of great battles with the Twins for a few years was definitely a fun part of my career, and I think that's the one thing you don't really understand as a young kid playing travel ball or whatever is once you get this level and it's a tight competition and this is our career and our lives, and these are the most competitive people in the world, and you're playing each other that many times a year and it's tight, and you just want to kick their ass, man. It's like you genuinely did not like the other team, and I did enjoy that. Yeah.
10: This has been a presentation of the Treasure Island Baseball Network.

0: president of hockey operations, Bill Guerin, kind enough to join us this afternoon. 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
1: 30th? 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
0: Yeah, FM.
1: Jeez.
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2: It's a great place
0: to listen to The Wild. You don't have to worry about tuning in. You have to worry about signal.
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0: app. It's all internet. 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Which one? 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
1: Yeah, I mean, that's incredible.
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1: You complain about everything.
0: Your ticket prices.
1: You want this guy, you want that guy, we should do this, we should do that, but you want it all for free.
0: Here's the pledge.
1: You know, we have to pay players.
0: That is, that's what I'm about to get to.
1: Okay.
0: So, here's the pledge.
1: I don't know if it costs... If it's going to cost as much as that guy spent to win that pink thing.
0: Look at that.
1: But you're easy. $300 it took him to win that.
0: Well,
1: sure.
0: In the old days, the late great...
1: It's a neck pillow, too. Look at that.
0: It is a neck pillow. You're right. Is, yes.
1: Bring that on the plane.
0: You need a seat, an extra seat for that one, I would say. That's for sure.
1: That's it. Good job.
0: Here's your pledge today. Are you willing to make it? You'll pledge today that if you are unable to get a contract extension,
1: I'll never come on your show
0: for
1: again.
0: Quinn Hughes.
1: I promise.
0: No. And you are then forced to trade him. You will resign as president of hockey operations because you can't trade him. You're over a barrel. You have to extend
1: him.
0: You know why? Because you were all in on the original move.
1: Of course.
0: Basically, 4 number one picks. I know you can get a bushel load from him. You can't trade him. The signal that sends is a defeat. Well, you can. So you're not willing to take the pledge?
1: No.
0: Doesn't sound like you're.
1: I'm not taking any pledge with you, pal.
0: Yeah. Okay. Well, so let me give you an example of the insiders I'm talking about. You familiar with Kevin Gorg?
1: Kevin Gorg.
0: Does that name ring a bell at all to you? Yeah. Kevin Gorg. The other day.
1: I think he won the marathon last year.
0: Yeah. That's the guy. That's the one.
1: Okay, yeah, so Gorgie, one of the greatest humans.
0: He's on with, was it PA? It was with PA the other day.
1: Okay.
0: And he just volunteers. No one's even asking him this. And he basically says, I got to admit, I'm a little surprised that the Hughes extension isn't already done. And I'm thinking, that's interesting, because Gorg isn't looking for trouble. Maybe he knows something. So now people are starting to wonder if... And I'm not saying it's because you're not doing your due diligence, but that maybe the agent's out of control. Maybe, Minnesota doesn't want to be. Whatever the case may be, that this thing isn't coming together as easily as we all assumed and took for granted. To which you say what?
1: To which I say, these are never easy. We were sitting here a year ago, and you were grilling me on... Kaprizov and oh my God, what's going to happen? And
0: that's my job.
1: I know. You do a pretty good job of it.
0: Occasionally. So Gorg shouldn't be panicky yet.
1: No, it's not good for his health. I understand. I understand the concern. I understand the. Yeah, I don't want to say panic. I understand the concern of everybody.
0: The concern
1: involved.
0: Is how much respect people have for the player now.
1: Yeah,
0: they
1: exactly.
0: Seen him here.
1: We want him here.
0: Yeah.
1: The fans want him here. We do not want to lose him, and our fans do not want to lose him. That's why there's concern because they care.
0: Exactly.
1: Unfortunately, I'm one of the only ones that's on the inside, so I actually know what's going on, but I can't divulge. Too much information, as you know. That's I'm honest with you.
0: Yeah.
1: Are you when you don't have information, you guess and you speculate and
0: recklessly sometimes.
1: A lot of times that builds anxiety.
0: Yeah, that's a fair way to put it.
1: So I feel for the fans and people that really just want to know and get this done. But I can say, look, I have a great relationship with Quinn. I have a great relationship with his agent. We are communicating all the time. I've spoken to Quinn personally, in person a couple times. I've spoken to him on the phone. We've had good back and forth. I've had great back and forth with his agent. That's all we can do right now is just continue to communicate, and we will continue to do that until, you know, something gets
0: Until you have to announce your resignation.
1: Yeah, exactly.
0: We're... The common theory in the hockey community beyond here is, okay, this should be a step now that somebody signs, somebody big, that kind of the money, huge money, unprecedented money, right? And the theory then is that maybe it's like the first domino. Do you buy that?
1: You know what? Maybe a year ago, yeah, or even, you know, a couple of years ago, yeah. Here's my take on this, and you know, it's great for Makar, and it's great for Colorado. He made that decision. The one thing about that, though, is like, by the time these guys are 27, 28, they have already made significant dollars. They have a financial foundation that they're going to be fine, okay? So when they get to become 27, 28, free agent, they can make different choices. It doesn't have to be, oh, well, Makar signed for this, so he's got to sign for that. No, he can do whatever the hell he wants because he's not going broke tomorrow, whether he gets that contract or not. So he can, what is important to him.
0: So that you don't buy it setting the market stuff?
1: I mean, yes, it does set some sort of a market, but what I'm saying is, not everybody has to
0: play by those games. Yeah.
1: No, you. But if you've played 8 years in the National Hockey League as a elite player, you are going to be okay for the rest of your life before signing this contract. So now you can just put into your next decision what's really important to you. And that can be where you're playing. That can be length of contract. That can be the money. It can be a combination of a lot of different things. You have that luxury of doing that. So I don't believe that, going back to the original question, I don't believe that it's just because one guy signed it, well, now this guy's going to do that.
0: Mm-hmm.
1: No, he's going to do exactly what he wants to do. And we don't know what that is.
0: Well, can you divulge this much? There are probably not, but I'm going to still try. the conventional wisdom, again, is he might be interested in a much shorter deal, more like a three-year deal. Now, your owner, by the way, is on record. I think one of his quotes was, I hope we settle at five. What kind of insight can you give us there? Speaking of a different kind of a deal that you were just talking about.
1: None. I can give you none.
0: Why?
1: Because that's... This is not the forum to put information like that out there. You know that. I mean, you have to ask, and I have to answer, and that's why I'm honest with you. I can give you none.
0: None of it?
1: None.
0: Well, why did your owner say 5 years then?
1: Oh, I mean, Craig's allowed to say whatever the heck he wants.
0: Oh, funny. When he says it, when it's your boss, then it's okay.
1: But
0: that's fine.
1: He also said it, you know, before everything had started, and, you know, he loves Quinn as much as everybody else. He wants Quinn back. He is very much invested in keeping Quinn Hughes in Minnesota.
0: So, you can't even give us a timeline. I mean, let me ask it this way. Let's go more broad. More broadly speaking, beyond any one player? You're unbelievable. So, is it fair to say, I'm guessing, you've kind of talked to them some, they've talked to you some, at least loosely speaking, and that it's a matter of any day, like tonight after the show, you could get a phone call from his agent that says, all right, you know what? We're right about here. Let's talk about two or three different things that you and I have kind of talked about before, and let's get this damn thing done. Possibility?
1: That's the way it goes. Like,
0: does it help if you're making your meatballs?
1: Yeah, I should go home and make.
0: Yeah, who knows? Maybe that hastens the process.
1: But that is actually the way it really goes. It's, you know, and that's whether it's a contract negotiation or if it's trade or whatever, you get to certain items quicker than others, and then, hey, look, we're there. Let's see if we can just hammer this out, and, you know, you do or you don't.
0: As you're currently constituted, your current roster, do you have a number one center?
1: I like to think Ekki is a number one center. I think ideally he's probably the best number two center in the game. When you talk about number one centers, you're talking about, like, you know, McDavid and Matthews and guys like that, they just don't come around all that often. But, you know, they're just, look, centers are, they're tough to come by. No matter any level. We're talking about depth guys and we need centers.
0: Yeah.
1: And it's like, oh, he needs this, or he wants this, or he's going there. They're just hard to come by.
0: All right, I got a follow-up to that, but I want to stay on schedule. Let's get one more break in. We got one more chunky, meaty segment with the Wild general manager and president of hockey operations, Billy Guerin, on location, Shadow the Grandstand, great Minnesota get-together, back in just a minute here on The Fan.
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0: All right, we got to move fast in the final minutes with Billy Guerin. I even got some questions from Bosberg. He's a hockey hardcore,
1: okay,
0: as you know. But before we get to that, I asked you about center, okay? It was a bit of a test, I'm going to tell you, because in the past, here's what you've tended to say. You guys are so hung up with centers. It's centers, the league's changed. Hockey's changed. It's not everything now. You need playmakers, and so stop being so obsessed with the position. Today you didn't say that, which tells me maybe you think you do need an upgraded center.
1: No, I mean, hey, look, it is an important position, though I don't think... This is like, you know, if you were playing in like 1988 or something like that, and you had a center and he carried the puck and he dished it off to the wings who were going up and down the line, up and down, like it was different then. Now, I do believe that you need your centers to be able to create some offensively, obviously. You need them to play a 200-foot game, because if you have guys like, you know, Eck is not a 100-point guy, okay? But he works pretty damn well if you put him on a line with Kaprizov and Boldy. That's my point. That's that. When we put those guys together, that is maybe the best line in the league. But you don't have a McDavid, a Matthews, or whatever. You have 55-point
0: right.
1: Joel Eriksson Eck, who is good at everything.
0: Right.
1: 200 feet. That's what I mean.
0: Okay.
1: And if you have, you know, and if you have a couple of those guys, I mean, that's pretty good too.
0: Like, yeah.
1: It's. Yeah.
0: Let's go back also to one of your Kaprizov answers, because you did say, hey, you know, I love him, but we need more of the, what was the term you used? Power forward.
1: Yeah, we need that dog on a bone guy.
0: When you're sitting down doing your exit interviews at the end of the season.
1: Yeah, I told him.
0: What did you say,
1: he's
0: and how,
1: awesome.
0: Did, how did he take it?
1: He's awesome. He's like, I know.
0: He agreed?
1: Yeah. Oh, yeah. He's fantastic. Like, this kid, he doesn't shy away from anything. It's the accountability factor is high with him. Like, he's like, I get it. I get it. And I know what I can do. And no, he is, you know, I think all our guys, for that matter, are pretty good like that. And you know, they know, nobody knows better than them. Who the heck are you texting? So like,
0: I'm getting Greg Swedberg's questions
1: right in the middle of a show.
0: He loves hockey. I know it's a little bit impolite.
1: Phone.
0: It is. It's a little. I don't deny it, but I want to be fair.
1: Yeah, hold on. I'm going to text.
0: Are you ready for this?
1: No, I'm not. I'm going to text one of my buddies.
0: He wants to know whether you will comment on the Anders Lee negotiation. Was it just too rich?
1: No, he just took another deal.
13: It's a comment.
0: That's kind of a comment. It's kind of a side comment, isn't it?
1: No, it's just...
0: Yeah, was it just too rich?
1: He just took another deal. No, I'm not telling you what we offered or what we did or what we believe on it. He decided to go somewhere else.
0: Tarasenko hasn't signed anywhere. Is there any chance he might come back?
1: I don't know.
0: What's happened to you?
1: Probably not.
0: Well, that sounds like a maybe. When you say I don't know, that means you don't want to give it too much away.
1: No, I don't.
0: Not on the front burner?
1: No, it's not on the front burner.
0: Lastly, has all the Detroit speculation, which we did discuss earlier, been annoying with multiple fan bases chiming in on what supposedly happened when nobody really, really knows?
1: No, it's not annoying at all because I don't...
0: You don't
1: that.
0: Pay attention?
1: No, I don't pay attention. So.
0: Somebody told me you are on Twitter now with a burner account. And they said, you get your digs in that way.
1: It's called the real Dambrero.
0: Oh, and here's his fourth. He had a bunch. I didn't even see this one.
1: Okay.
0: Can you even announce the John Hines extension or show off your new black jersey?
1: No.
0: Why not?
1: Because there's nothing to announce.
0: There's nothing to announce at this point. How about the jersey?
1: No.
0: This isn't like you.
1: This is, I know, but like you're asking, who is that?
0: Greg Swedberg, the chief brain wizard running the entire.
13: He's basically
0: our
13: Craig Leopold.
0: Exactly.
13: Yeah.
0: I can't believe, I mean, there is nobody
13: biggest hockey
0: in our
13: fan
0: market.
13: We know.
0: Exactly.
13: Yeah.
0: He lives it and breathes it.
13: Loves the Wild. Team of 18,000.
0: Correct. You ought to invite him up to the suite.
1: Well, you know, if the app was free here, I might answer the question.
0: All right, one last item quickly. You have now had, I think, some time to let the adrenaline rush fade away regarding the gold, winning the gold.
1: Yeah.
0: I mean, are there moments you wake up in the middle of the night or the next morning and it hits you again and
1: say, yeah.
0: Damn, we won the gold.
1: Yeah. Oh, yeah. It comes out of nowhere. Probably about 6 weeks ago now, I'd taken an overnight trip, and mm-hmm. and I was sitting in my hotel room, and I never get room service. I always go out for dinner, no matter what. But this night, I was like, I'm going to get room service, and I watched the Sweden game.
0: Oh, nice.
1: And I watched the gold medal game. By myself, to just kind of take it in one more time and like holy smoke, I can't believe we did it. I kid you not, my stress was like through the roof. I was like, I didn't remember a thing. I'm like, ooh.
0: That
1: was close. That could have been.
0: That could have changed everything.
1: Like right when they dropped the puck. Like I remember, like the Sweden game. They dropped the puck. I'm like, I have no idea what's going to happen. And then like late in the game, I'm like, oh god, yeah, they tied it with like a minute. And then I remembered like sitting there at the Olympics, being like, gosh, here we go.
0: Here we go.
1: And then the game against Canada was just. Just how crazy it was. And I wear my Aura ring, and I checked my stress levels after watching those games, and they were like through the roof.
0: But it's yours. It's yours. They can't take it. That's history
1: right
0: there.
1: That's
0: yours.
1: And I have the one cool thing that I did was, you know, I've been involved with the Olympics before, and you always get like jerseys signed mm-hmm. or a stick signed by the whole team, and I do have that stuff from the Olympic teams I played on, but this time around, I'm like, you know, I'm the general manager. Yeah, I can do that. I can ask for this. I have a stick from every single one of the players.
0: Nice.
1: And that is now one of my most prized possessions.
0: That's awesome.
1: Those players just... every one of those guys has just got a special place in my heart, and it was just an amazing. It was great. It was great for our country.
0: And
1: it was
0: so,
1: great
0: all
1: for
0: the way
1: our
0: around.
1: Country. And
0: yeah.
1: then the women did it, and then I watched the entire Paralympic game too.
0: Did you really? Yeah.
1: It was incredible. Like it was what a year for USA hockey. What a year, and it was just the best.
0: Guards and I, by the way, are still waiting for our hoodies that you're going to get us.
1: Oh, yeah. That's right. The ones I said I wasn't going to bring back.
13: That's right.
0: That's unbelievable.
13: Yeah.
1: Isn't that crazy?
0: That hurts.
1: Isn't that crazy?
0: That hurts. I mean, I know it's your thing. It's not ours.
1: Your buddy on the other station wanted a bottle of wine.
0: I don't need wine. I
13: don't need wine.
0: Just a hoodie.
13: That's a lot harder than a sweatshirt. Yeah. I mean, like you said, you're the general manager.
1: Guys.
0: You got power.
1: I only got like 7 hoodies, okay?
0: Well, that's insane.
1: I can't give you one.
0: Well, you get some more.
1: I can't.
13: I wanted a discount code. I would even settle for a discount code.
0: I would, too.
13: 25% off or 20.
0: Yeah, something.
1: You know, guards, you're going to the top of the list.
13: Thank you.
0: There you go. Bill Guerin, ladies and gentlemen.
1: Thanks.
0: Awesome stuff,
1: everybody.
0: Man. Appreciate you. Good luck this season, and we'll talk soon. Thank you. Top of the hour break. Let's get a pause. Back in just a minute from the Great Minnesota Get-Together.
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0: of applause for Mayo Clinic big knocker, Bill Maurice. Look at this.
1: Wow, I should stand up.
0: Well, you already worked the room. No wonder. I mean, you made sure everybody knew you were here earlier.
1: Yeah,
0: so,
1: yeah. I'm all about the fanfare, right?
0: It's unbelievable. But, I mean, you got to be able to take a bow every once in a while, right?
1: I suppose.
0: Well, here's the breaking news I have. So my sources say, everybody talks about Mark Cuban and the big checks he's writing for the Indiana program now that they've gotten good. My sources say the knocker, privately, very, very
2: quietly,
0: almost quietly and anonymously, has written a few other big checks that might not have brought in a quarterback, but might have helped with a couple of offensive linemen. Can you confirm or deny?
1: I would have to neither confirm nor deny that. But any donations to the university probably were enough to land maybe a high-performing high school chemistry student.
0: That's unfortunate.
1: That's probably about where I'm at, bandwidth.
0: I'm disappointed. I thought by now you'd be utterly and completely on the bandwagon.
1: Oh, I'm on the bandwagon.
0: Yeah, you are on the bandwagon. It's hard not to be.
1: Well, yeah.
0: Can you still believe it?
1: No.
0: I still can't believe it.
1: And that's why I have very mixed feelings this year, because it's like I should be satisfied, but
0: you want more.
1: I want more, but especially
2: you're like sick. You're like Cignetti.
1: Yeah, exactly.
2: On to the next.
1: On to the next. But and also because it would be a validation if they can at least make it back to the college football playoff.
0: That's a good way
1: to
0: put it. Yep.
1: And it's like we really have arrived, and for Cignetti too. But
0: when's the last time you've been in Bloomington, Indiana?
1: It's been a couple of years because my family, I don't have family in Indiana anymore.
0: Right.
1: They're all in Chicago, as you know. So,
0: gotcha. Yep.
1: I'd love to get back there. I took my family there. Actually, back then they were the IU football that you and I grew up with. We just walked out on the field with my kids. We took pictures on the logo.
0: Yeah.
1: You know, the grounds crew guy was like, wow, there's
0: no
1: someone
0: security.
1: That actually is going to admit they went to IU and liked football.
0: It.
1: You know, that's where we were at that point in time.
0: Those were the days then, man.
1: Yeah.
0: We used to say if it was a 1 o'clock kickoff, you could decide at about 12:50. You know, walk from McNutt into there'd be tickets available, and you could just walk to the 50-yard line and sit in the best seat in the house, and it'll take you about 5 minutes to leave. Same thing.
1: And that's
0: literally how it used to be.
1: Unless it was Ohio State or Michigan, and then they had all their fans
0: driving in.
1: That was it. And, in fact, I also remember it would be half full at the beginning of the game, and then after halftime it would be even less because people would just stay in the parking lot.
0: The world traveler that you are, world traveler,
1: pretty much,
0: right?
1: I guess so, yeah.
0: Have you I assume you're in multi-million million miles that you've traveled for Mayo, right, by now? It's endless.
1: I did cross a million miler over a year ago.
0: So, oh, is that right?
1: Yeah, so
0: I figured you'd be higher than that.
1: Yeah, I might be. I don't know.
0: So you just got off you were just in Boston?
1: I was just in Boston.
0: Anything we could talk about? Anything worth talking about in the Boston trip?
1: Well, I mean, it was. I was out there visiting Massachusetts General Hospital, who we work with, and also Foundation Medicine, which does genetic testing. But then I was also out there with my youngest son, Daniel, who's here in the audience. And so that part of the trip we won't talk about too much, other than our trip to Fenway Park yesterday, which was pretty
0: epic. How was that?
1: Oh, it was amazing. I've never been to a
0: game. Oh, you've never been there?
1: I've never been there. Last time I was in Boston, I was first year of medical school, and the Sox were in the middle of a big win streak, so I couldn't afford tickets. So, but this time, you know, now we were able to go and be behind home plate.
0: Nice.
1: They won 9-8 in 10th inning, and we got to do the whole Fenway experience. It was pretty awesome.
0: If you're comparing and contrasting and even ranking Fenway versus Wrigley, where are you?
1: Oof. I would honestly, at this point, I would put Fenway ahead.
0: Really?
1: Only because only because I don't really like what's happened with
0: you. Don't like the change?
1: Wrigley. The Wrigleyville.
0: You think it's gotten a little bit too cute?
1: Exactly.
0: Precious?
1: Fenway feels a little bit more like when it was still just a neighborhood ballpark, you know?
0: All right, let's look at your most recent tweet and see if we can make anything intelligible out of it. When I say intelligible, you got to dumb it down for Guardsy and me. Our audience, I'm sure, is capable of handling whatever. I'll just read it.
1: Yeah.
0: And then you can translate it into English.
1: Okay.
0: Continued integration of AI into healthcare with this significant announcement, and timely as I joined Barrero today, ChatGPT Health adds epic integration for clinicians to import patient data. Then there's it's a link to a TechCrunch.com story. So what does all this mean that might tickle the fancy of the audience today?
1: Yeah, it's. I think this is going to really be. We live in interesting times. I heard you guys mention AI before. I think this is the year that we're going to really start to see augmented or artificial intelligence really start to impact healthcare in a couple of different ways. One is on healthcare delivery when you go to a hospital or you go see your doctor. The other is going to be is the other end of the spectrum where you have consumers that are now driving their own health and using AI to interpret things. But the Epic one is really interesting because you now have artificial intelligence that's generative, meaning it can actually read data and draw conclusions, integrated with Epic, which is the largest electronic health record in the world, right? And it has access to over 300 million patient records. So on the one hand, it's really great because it will help doctors when you go see your doctor. It's right there in the workflow, meaning they can just press a button. It will summarize your findings. It will point things out to your doctor about your lab tests. It will do all these things, which really are helpful to physicians. But on the other, there's the other side of it, right? And now it is that you have, ChatGPT with access to 300 million health records. And what does that actually mean, right, for us as a society?
0: The other one, well, there's several tweets from you recently that have intrigued me. This one perhaps more than most, and it's also, I guess all these stories have AI connections at this point. You wrote, a Mayo Clinic developed AI model can help specialists detect pancreatic cancer on routine CT scans up to 3 years before clinical diagnosis, highlighting the growing potential of AI to support earlier detection and improve patient outcomes. This sounds unbelievable.
1: It is. I mean, and this is really the power of it, right? The positive power, right? Pancreatic cancer is one that we think of as rare, yet most of us probably, at least by 6 degrees of separation, that someone has had it.
0: Yeah.
1: And by and large, it's considered like a death sentence. When you hear someone has pancreatic cancer, you think, oh boy. Why is that? It's because where the pancreas is situated, it's in really valuable real estate in your abdomen. And because the cancer itself doesn't really cause symptoms until it's advanced. So most patients are detected at a time when the disease is incurable. What they've done with that particular study at Mayo was they went back and they just looked at a bunch of CT scans that were done for different things, and then they had enough longitudinal data, meaning how patients did, to find out which ones actually developed pancreatic cancer. What they were able to do then was use artificial intelligence and say, is there a difference between those that developed pancreatic cancer and those that didn't? And what it was able to find is, indeed, there is.
0: Some variables, right?
1: Exactly. You could look at different changes that a normal, an experienced radiologist wouldn't see, but the AI is so sensitive, could see these things and map them out. And then they were able to build a tool that actually worked as your doctor is looking at a CT scan, and it can press a button and it can say, well, does Bill have any signs of pancreatic cancer? Even that's not why we did the scan. And it looks like it, with high degree of accuracy, it does. The other thing that's very

0: they might lead. If you check the internet, you even check news shows, there's a lot of other AI show or stories where you go, oh my God, we've got no control of the situation. They're going to control us before we know it, and we're all going to die for that reason. We might get to all these diseases early, but it's not going to matter because the AI robots are going to kill us anyway. So how do we, well, I'll read what I read earlier today. And this has to do more with, in this case, the internet. It seems inevitable that in the future there will be autonomous, self-replicating AI agents roaming around the internet causing mischief and won't be able to shut them down. So AI can be a scary proposition depending on how it's presented, right? We go, well, do we have any control over it? Where is it going? Is it, will there be any jobs left? So how, I mean, I know this is a different area than your area, but based on what you have read, what you know, because you spent a lot of time in AI, should we be afraid of what we don't understand yet? Are there still a lot of things where we don't even know what we're in control of and what might end up being, what might end up controlling us?
1: Well, I, you know, it's a very interesting kind of, you know, intersection here, right? Because the other article I tweeted about recently, which actually has healthcare or athletics implications, was there is now, they also have developed a way to look for hypertrophic cardiomyopathy, which is something that can affect athletes. We've had stories, Hank Gathers, others may well have died of that. There's the guy that played for the Celtics as well, that had that. And so that's great, right? But on the other hand, to be able to create that tool, this AI has to have access to your health records. And what other things can AI do? There's a lot of stuff in your health record which is extraordinarily personal and which you maybe don't want, you know, ChatGPT digging around it. In a way that's unsupervised. And so I think that's what the tension we'll start to see now is that these tools have great potential, but do we actually introduce them into clinical use based on their ability to save or ability to make sure they're safe and they're not doing things that we don't want them to do? I pay attention to the AI literature outside of healthcare. One of the things that was really scary to me, I don't know if you saw it, but there was a there was a whole cyber attack where they were, OpenAI was running a thing to simulate cyber attack, but the actual AI figured out how to get out of the controlled environment and attacked another website, and the same thing with Claude. So it's like, to your point, when these things are running autonomously, how do you regulate, how do you control that for the downside risks, which are real?
0: Well, now I'm worried again. I was feeling good about the stuff you were saying about detecting pancreatic cancer, you know, 3 years early, and now it's like now I'm worried again.
1: Well, you know, I had to
0: change it up.
1: There
0: are no answers, are there?
1: There's no answers. You advertised I was going to come on with the next bubonic plague, so I had to switch it up a little bit, you know.
0: Are we, where are we in terms of, because that's another story, what I should have saved it. It was someplace, I think, fairly legitimate. A couple of weeks ago, I read that sort of tried to lay out whatever. I mean, presumably in your business, maybe not your specialty, but in your business, in the medical business, it's all right. We're trying to anticipate the next big potential crisis, right?
1: Yes.
0: Or whether it's a disease, whether it's something that spreads, whatever the case may be. Where are we on all that? I mean, how are we vigilant enough? Are we vigilant as we should be? Is it fear-mongering to go too far down that road, or where are we in that whole process?
1: Is it any worse than pre-COVID? You know, probably not. There was a lot of talk during COVID about all the things we're going to do to make sure this didn't happen again. Yeah. Has all that persisted? Also probably not. I think the risk is out there. It's real. There's things we're keeping track of. There was, of course, the cyclospora outbreak here in the U.S. that caused a couple deaths. There's the Ebola outbreak right now in Africa, which is, you know, I think the largest. There's over 6,000 cases and 3,000 deaths of that with that outbreak. So they're around. I think we need to stay vigilant. I don't think we live in fear of those things. I think that same with AI. I think we just have to rely for all of these things. We have to really rely on organizations and institutions that we can trust. And when you work at a place like Mayo Clinic or any health organization where people imbue that trust on you, you have to really act responsibly.
0: So do we dare, especially in this open environment, go down the Fauci road? Do we dare? Because there's a part of me that says it's not worth it. But there's also a part of me that says, well, the perception I think most of our listeners have of you is someone who tries to call balls and strikes fairly, isn't necessarily looking

0: to make political points. Hasn't, all through when we had you on during the COVID period, I don't think necessarily always dismissed minority viewpoints on a given issue. For example, whether it was a lab leak or whatever, and that they might actually listen to you or they might respect what you have to say there. Because I don't know if it's 50-50 on Fauci, I'm not sure, but obviously he appears before testimony, he doesn't say anything, he takes the fifth a million times, it was all kind of a show. On the other hand, then the diary comes out, his diary, how he decided to do it in a place where it was going to be public, I have absolutely no idea. That does not show quite much intelligence. But the fact is, there was some stuff there. You go, Fauci, come on, man, are you serious? This is a pretty serious situation here, and you're talking about how all these celebrities love you, and et cetera, et cetera. We're
1: calling yourself the big knocker.
0: That's very true.
2: You know, I was discussing that with my entourage. It has my ego gotten too big, but no.
0: And what was the conclusion?
2: No, of course not.
1: Not yet.
0: Any good entourage knows to tell the person in charge of the entourage what they want to hear.
2: Yeah, exactly. Right. Exactly, that's right. They're also going to get fired from the entourage. They'll be replaced with an AI entourage.
0: If you want to be in the entourage, you're going to say what I want to hear, correct?
2: At 100.
0: But is that thing is playing out, I mean, what did you make of it? I mean, is there meat on the bone? Is it become so political that we got to get him? Or he is God's gift? You know, that there's no middle ground on the possibility that he was actually a very decorated medical person through many administrations, who then was in a pretty difficult position and may have made a couple of blunders along the way. I don't even think that's sacrilegious to say. But where are you on all that?
2: Well, you know, the headline up front is I just didn't see that as revealing anything that was new or helpful to people in terms of understanding what happened or the role of people that we trusted to make decisions. So it was almost exclusively political theater, the hearings and those things. And so honestly, I just didn't really pay a whole lot of attention other than it confirmed what I think we talked about during that time. And that is there are a lot of things that we didn't know, right? And there's probably things we will never know, and we have to decide how material is it, right? How material is it what the origin of the COVID virus was? Was it truly a live market or whatever in Wuhan or what?
0: Right.
2: You know, I don't think we're ever going to really know. There might be people that know, but I don't. If they're going to ever do something in the public domain or in the political domain that will provide us with information which will help us make informed choices as a society and as a government, then I'm all for it. And listening. If it's about posturing,
0: right,
2: not so much.
0: It doesn't do much for it. Well, one of the things I think we even talked about over the years then, as I recall, I think is still the one relevant piece, I think, is you're taking your best shot at largely the unknown there. And so it's possible in being cautious you're going to overreact or you're going to make mistakes because you're not sure what you're dealing with yet. And there were probably some guarantees made that shouldn't. Like if you get the vaccine, you're not going to get COVID, et cetera, et cetera. There's a lot of that goes on. To me, the biggest mistake looking back is the piling on that took place. In other words, there were scientists who had, some of them pretty prominent, who had very different views about how we should approach it in terms of who we protect, what we shut down, and what we don't. And I think their positions weren't infallible, but I think there was a momentum then. We got to shut those people up. We got to make sure no one hears from them. And that I do think if we look back on it, conveyed the wrong message. Even if you want to disagree with it, the idea that they've got to go away and they've got to be shut up. I'm hoping we've learned that lesson, if nothing else. Doesn't mean they were right across the board, but to me, that's the part I look back on and say I felt like there was too much of that going on.
2: Yeah. No, I agree. And
0: we talked about it at
2: exactly.
0: the time, actually.
2: I mean, we were living in a time with a whole lot of gray, right? And so and rather than give people the information that we knew and let us all kind of manage the gray together, there was a lot of polarization on both sides, which I hopefully will not happen again, right? And then not only just polarization.
0: I think you hope for too much, but.
2: You know, yeah. But then, and finger pointing, right? One side had to be right, one side had to be wrong. There's actually an intersection, because you think about that, and think about what this would be now with ChatGPT out there, right? Because we know
0: What would it be like?
2: Well, ChatGPT dove into healthcare because there were like 300 million queries a week from people. Because that's the other side of this. There's people that are getting their own lab tests now.
0: Right.
2: They're going on to ChatGPT and other AI engines to ask medical questions on a daily basis. Right. So, but all those tools, which give you a very slick interface, and I use it a lot, they're still just pulling data from whatever is out there. Right. So, and it's also not unlike other social media feeds, as you interact with it, it's kind of giving you what you think you want to hear. So it probably be even worse, right? Because now you're going to have people not trusting anybody and trusting ChatGPT, which is drawing from the same kind of content.
0: Well, my one disappointment about this segment, which I've enjoyed so far, is, and guards, you'll appreciate this too, we had originally, through much of that segment, in our audience, one of the greatest radio voices of the last 30 years, maybe longer.
1: 50.
0: But I was hoping, I wanted to announce, you know, like, out him a bit. It would annoy him, because all he wanted to do was sit in the crowd and eat his french fries and ketchup.
1: And he got to do it.
0: But he got to do it, but then he left too soon.
1: I know.
0: There wasn't, like, the perfect, I didn't want to interrupt you, and there wasn't the perfect time to do it. You think he'll come back?
1: Brian Oak,
0: I'm talking about, the one and only.
2: Yeah.
0: A regular, of course, noon to three, and a former semi-regular on the Bumper to Bumper show.
1: I bet he'll come
0: over
1: back.
0: Many, many
1: He's
0: years.
1: A big fan of the show.
0: Yeah, I wanted to do it. I wanted to out him, because I knew it would have annoyed him.
2: Yeah.
1: Most likely, yeah.
0: And most important, the number one reason I wanted him on my side is he's on my side on the Grateful Dead.
1: Oh, that's right.
0: Yeah, because yesterday we had Andrew Zimmern in the chair you're in.
1: Yep.
0: He's a huge Deadhead. His phone went buzzing the day I started ripping Grateful Dead, called it the most overrated band in the history of popular music. People lost their minds. And Oak feels the same way I do about the Grateful Dead. I don't even know. Have you taken a position on the Dead?
2: No, I'm not a big fan.
0: Yeah, okay. Oh,
2: so,
0: be careful.
2: I know.
0: They're not even going to like that.
2: Sorry, man.
0: Deadheads are...
2: Yeah, and then it was my sensitivity and ego that prevented him from being on air. You didn't
0: That's
2: want to interrupt
0: true.
2: With
0: That's
2: me.
0: True.
2: So
0: That's true. Exactly
2: I now bear that burden.
0: Well, so. I've learned that if I do that too much, you'll just walk off on us. Yeah, very high-maintenance guest over the years. Don't you think, Garzy?
1: A little bit, yeah. He's been problematic. I was disappointed with Oak mostly in that when he said hi to us originally, he had a huge thing of french fries.
0: Didn't offer any?
1: At least offer us one. I mean, he knows we're out here grinding day after day. He's been in the belly of this beast. Would it have killed him
0: for
1: to get
0: decades.
1: Us two fries?
0: No, that's a good point.
1: But he just had his ketchup and his fries, and I'm just going to enjoy it here, and I'm going to be Radio's Brian Oak, and I'm working WDGY 5 to 11. Come listen to me, and you're not going to take any of my fries. That was a little annoying.
0: Is that how he would say it?
1: I think so, yeah, I think so.
0: Is that your best Oak voice?
1: Yeah, it's not very good.
0: No, you got better ones.
1: Well, because Oak is inimitable, as you would say.
0: He is.
1: That's why he's Brian Oak. He's got the voice.
0: It's unbelievable. He definitely has the voice of distinction, authority, whatever the case may be. All right, let's do this. You still have time, don't you?
2: Yeah.
0: Let's make this the top of the hour break. We'll get into some more stuff with the Knocker. Alec Lewis, we hope, at some point to talk NFL. And Minnesota Vikings football. Great Minnesota get-together with the clouds kind of covering the sun pretty comfortable at this point, and even a decent breeze. So if you're in the area, stop by and see us. And it is not this fair again. It might be over because for the second straight day, it's not packed. Now, I don't know what the official numbers were yesterday, but I'm going to tell you again. If they say they were record-breaking or close, they're cooking the books.
1: They're lying.
0: They're starting to pad the numbers just like teams often do. To make the attendance seem better than it
1: announced is. Announced attendance?
0: Yeah.
1: Yeah.
0: That's what's starting to worry me a little bit. I hope it's not over for the fair.
1: Well, they need to get with the schools, man. It's the school districts.
0: That's a big part
1: That's
0: of it.
1: What's killing them
0: no
1: today.
0: No question about that. All right, quick pause, and we'll return very shortly with the Knocker in minutes here in the Fan.
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2: Wow.
0: Yeah, now that's old school. That's really, really old school. Very, very old. But we had some people who indeed were on their way to go.
1: You probably saw some 80s cover bands or 80s bands. Is it the Bluebird in Bloomington?
2: Yes.
0: Bluebird is famous.
2: Yes.
1: I saw Hair Bangers Ball at the Bluebird in Bloomington.
0: Really? Oh,
1: yes,
0: yeah.
1: In 2013, in a story Mike Grimm likes to tell any chance he gets, because easily the drunkest the sideline reporter's ever been on a Gopher road trip.
0: Really?
1: It didn't go well.
0: Did not go well?
1: Let's just say I need
0: you. Did you get into a fight at the Bluebird?
1: No, but I was using daylight savings as an advantage and late kick time and for an excuse to, yeah, I'll have another beer.
2: Yeah.
0: Oh, man.
1: Not smart.
0: No.
1: Not smart. But the Bluebird was fun.
2: Yeah, the Bluebird was a great place.
1: Yeah.
2: It was all the way back in my day. Most of my concerts in Market Square Arena when that still existed in Indianapolis.
1: Market Square.
0: Market Square.
1: Absolutely.
0: Yeah, back in the day.
2: And then when a concert ticket was like $15, so you could go as a high schooler, or $20. Saw Def Leppard, two-arm drummer, one-arm drummer. Kind of made that whole gamut, so.
0: I think Market Square is where Bozich and I saw Earth, Wind & Fire. I'm pretty sure.
1: That would make sense.
0: Back in the day.
1: Yeah.
0: I thought it was Market Square. It may have been Assembly Hall. Those things, they all blurs, you know, for me at least. My memory is not very good. Yours, of course, is still sharp as a tack.
2: Semi-intact.
0: Yeah. That's very true. All right, where do we go from here? Big Knocker Mayo Clinic, Big Knocker Bill Maurice. You just got off the road. You said you got another, you're going to get some time off fairly soon. And then, like, some trips halfway around the world, correct?
2: Yes, yes. I'll have, luckily, I've done one more trip this week. Then I'll have a couple weeks without traveling, which is nice. You know, it's gotten to the point where I know where I am in the world by the Delta Lounge. I'll like look up, oh, I'm in Seattle, or I'm in Boston, I'm in Detroit. So that's not great. It's not great, but no. And then New York, going out there to actually speak at an investment banking conference on wellness and health. Yep, and then to Saudi Arabia and probably Singapore here in the November.
0: So short commuter flights.
2: Yeah.
0: That's nothing to it. A couple people had asked via X, and it's not a bad subject to explore. I don't know how much time you spent on it specifically. That's always the danger of expecting you to know everything in a moment's notice. But there was a new CTE study regarding football players, right, that's gotten a lot of attention. Was this the one, I think, it was like 25%?
2: Yeah, 1 in 4.
0: 1 in 4. And I guess I didn't look closely enough of, you know, how the number of people, players tested here, how long a period of time this goes over. But it looked to me like it was one of the more daunting CTE reports and studies that we have seen in that regard. So what do you know about it, and what do we make of it?
2: Well, on the one hand, it's not surprising when you look at how athletes, especially in your time and my lifetime just as a fan, at football, look at how much bigger and faster players are now, and they're still carrying all that momentum into collisions, right, into a high-contact sport. There's a lot more we know now. I know some of the neurologists like Dr. Bove at Mayo Clinic that have studied this, and this is several years ago. He was telling me that, in animal studies, one knock on the head and you can actually see the changes in the brain, which are irreversible. So it's not surprising that, that it would be that prevalent. The question is, what do we do about it? I think there's a couple of things. One, you continue to try to regulate the sports in a way that you take out some of the collision, but there's not much, you know, hockey is going to be checking, football is going to be tackling, right? It's those are the things that are going to happen. And then you hope that the equipment gets better, right? And then last but not least, I do think working on quantitative, you know, I'm a test guy, but really quantitative studies that can, like a blood test. Because, you know, a lot of it was like, hey, you feel great? Oh, and, you know, even now the concussion symptoms are probably going to find people with severe concussions, but not with the the micro concussions that we now miss. You know, will there be a point where every time after a game you'll have some blood levels drawn, and if they're too, you know, if they're too awry? But the question there is, like, again, we talked about this off air, you know, is any league going to be really happy if a quarter of their players are not playing games because they've had a blood test, right?
0: Exactly.
2: When people are paying money to go see, you know, go see these guys play and women play.
0: What's weird to me in this case is I'm not sure we want too much research because, as you say, football means in particular, and, you know, of course, we can talk about actually soccer players, collisions, you know, hitting the ball, whatever, they're off their head. But people, I don't think we can live without pro football.
2: Yeah.
0: I really don't. No. And so it's almost like, well, do we really want to know all this stuff? Because the more we know, the more you might come to the conclusion, well, in all honesty, this is a game that should be shut down.
2: Yeah.
0: And I really don't think we're capable of shutting it down, do you?
2: No, and I think it really begs a bigger, larger question of how far do we go to try and intervene?
0: Yes,
2: fair. We just live with society. And even going all the way back to the AI and healthcare.
0: Yes.
2: Yes, these tools can think 24/7 about reams and reams of data. Does that mean that we should live with that as opposed to the fact that your physician might miss something, but you're actually talking to a physician or a nurse or, you know, some kind of healthcare professional? We know that people are going to get brain injury from these activities. We also know that it's important for society and for individuals.
0: Yes.
2: And it's, you know, so how far do you, where in the gray do you want to live? And no one's going to agree on that. Some people, just like boxing, I mean, I grew up being a boxing fan. Boxing should be illegal, right? There are people that strongly hold that view, but is it right?
0: Well, and as you know, then part of the debate becomes, well, if we're talking about adults, if they are fairly well aware of the risks, who are we to tell them that, you know, they can't live with the trade-offs if they say, I'm going to live with the trade-off? Now, I know it's easy when you're young and indestructible to feel, yeah, I'll be fine. It's not going to affect me the same way. You're not even thinking perhaps objectively, but there is a component of that, too. Like you say, is how far do you go in telling people this is what you can't do, especially if your adults are making a decision to say, I am consciously, willingly taking this risk because the trade-offs are acceptable to me.
2: Yes.
0: How involved, you know, how much do we want to decide to make those decisions? I don't know. But the CTE, and isn't the CTE thing, I mean, what I've read in the past is it's not just football, that there's all sorts of, including in soccer, where and there are even, you know, studies that indicate even if you haven't played football, there could be signs of minor concussions. There's a million ways to do it. This isn't just necessarily an indictment of the game of football.
2: Exactly. I mean, life, there's a reason that we have a skull. It's because as human beings, we tend to bang our heads into things, and the brain is the most important organ, right? So, yeah, it's going to I'm sure I have some evidence of CTE from this bike accidents I've had, right?
0: Sure, absolutely.
2: So, you know, it is going to happen, to your point. I think it gets back more to accountability, and also, to me, the saddest thing out of all this is the fact that the people that played, like Mike Webster for the Steelers, that played in an era that we really, you know, we didn't pay, that they had no kind of safety net, you know, that the league had made money. So, you know, if you're going to, because, you know what, a 22-year-old is going to feel indestructible, to your point. So if we know there's risk of sequelae, of, you know, outcomes that are going to be bad, then those companies and those leagues that profit from that should also be, you know, setting aside something to help those people down the road, right?
0: Another, I always get a wealth of material from your tweets, frankly. And this one's from, what's the date today?
2: Today's September 1st.
0: Hey, this is from 4/13, so this goes back a ways. But okay, it raises an interesting question. As healthcare continues to evolve to provide more personalized care, diagnostics will play an increasingly strategic role in both identifying disease and shaping therapy. Check out four ways diagnostics support more personalized care. that's going back a ways, but it's still relevant. So give us a little bit more detail on that.
2: Well, there's a lot of different ways you go with that. It's kind of something we haven't touched on yet. I'm actually wearing two of them because I just got my new Garmin device here.
0: Oh, you got two of them.
2: But it's
0: a little more expensive, but well worth it, probably.
2: Well, yeah, because it's a whole, you know me. I got to do it over the top. But anyways, the reality.
11: After a week one game against a cupcake.
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13: Here's the 2-0 pitch, and this ball hammered to right field. Jose Servo, you are a friend of mine.
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13: Thomas sends a ball to center. Hit pretty well. Wind pulling it back. Davis twisting, and now the wind is really pulling it back, and the ball is off into the track, onto the wall, and Thomas is rounding second. He's on his way to third, and that's going to be a triple for Dylan Thomas.
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13: And Juan turns on one. Stay fair. Stay fair. Stay fair. It's a fair ball. Mars Trucking Town. Mars Trucking Town. Mars Trucking Town.
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13: The pitch, and Thomas sends one to straightaway center field. It is up, it is back, it is gone. Marge, track that ball down. Dylan Thomas, a home run over the center field wall, and the Red Hawks have taken a 1-0 lead. A special one tonight.
3: It's time to track it down, Marge. Let's head to the stadium. For the call of the game, here's the voice of the Red Hawks, Jack Michaels.
13: Fargo Moorhead Red Hawks Baseball is on the air tonight from Newman Outdoor Field. It is the final regular season home game for the hometown team, the FM Red Hawks, and hopefully Fargo Moorhead Red Hawks can walk out of here tonight with one in that win column and have a much better feeling on that all-night drive to Franklin, Wisconsin, coming up after the game. And a pleasant good evening. Voice of the FM Red Hawks, Jack Michaels, with you tonight. Gorgeous night for baseball. Had a little shower activity in the northern end of the valley earlier today, and a sprinkler or two here on the north side of Fargo. But that has since passed. In the wake of that, pretty nice breeze today blowing in from center field. Going to be tough to get a ball out of Newman Outdoor Field. Kind of a night for the pitchers, judging by at least the elements tonight. Bottom line is, Hawks got to find a way to win. That tends to cure a lot, if not everything. Winning cures a lot. The Red Hawks coming into tonight's game, 49-46 on the year. They are 6 games back of first, so let's take that out of the equation. Fargo Moorhead has 5 left. They can only get to 54 wins, so the Red Hawks can't win the division. Now, again, The second place, is that a possibility? Yeah, Winnipeg would have to go on a big skid. The Red Hawks would have to string games out. So let's kind of take that out of the equation. Let's just talk about the Red Hawks' path to the postseason. Fargo-Moorhead sitting with 49 wins. Sioux City and Sioux Falls at 47. Red Hawks in third. Sioux City, Sioux Falls tied for fourth. Now, a win puts you at 50, and it doesn't lock it, but it puts it in a great spot, because the Red Hawks own a lot of tiebreakers. So a win tonight. You know, last time we talked about Winnipeg, and their incentive to win was to clinch. They did, and they did. The Fargo-Moorhead Red Hawks incentive tonight, win, don't necessarily clinch, but, boy, you make it awfully difficult on the other two teams. So that's what tonight is all about. The Red Hawks handing the ball to Parker Harm. The lefty will get the start tonight. Meanwhile, the Winnipeg Gold Eyes, Landon Barasa, been a good one for Winnipeg last couple of years, and Landon Barasa going tonight for the Winnipeg Gold Eyes. On our pregame show, we'll catch you up on the standings and what happened last night and all the scenarios tonight. We'll do all that coming up around the corner. But when we return, we sit down and chat with the manager, the Fargo-Moorhead Red Hawks. That is Chris Coase. My man Dallas Carell producing our game has got Diamond Jack Simon back in that Red Hawks flagship studio of 740 The Fan. Eli Swanson, director of broadcasting at Newman Outdoor Field here at the ballpark. Got Caden and AJ doing their work on the television side as well. And you, thank you for choosing Red Hawks baseball tonight. One more time, it's the Red Hawks in Winnipeg. We're back with Chris Coase. This is the pregame show, and this is FM Red Hawks baseball.
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9: Let's go back to the yard. Here's Jack Michaels.
13: Back at Newman, final game of the regular season home game, and then hopefully Red Hawks postseason. And, of course, that's still in their grasp. They have their own fate in their hands on that. And despite the losses last couple of days and the five straight, we're joined by Red Hawks manager Chris Coase. And, Chris, you know, you and I go back many years, and we've talked oftentimes about baseball, how great it is there's always tomorrow. And your fate can change, the feeling can change by simply maybe playing good ball or winning a baseball game, Chris. And I think that's what today is, Chris. A short memory, forget about the last couple of days against Winnipeg. Tonight's a new night, Chris, and I'm sure that's what you want the players to be thinking too.
20: You know, one of the things that you and I talked a lot about in the first half, and we haven't brought up as much, is the timing of when you play a team, whether it's your team or your opponent, being hot, cold, and the travel sometimes. And there's no excuses. We're not playing our best baseball by any means. We're basically one good swing away from certain guys getting hot, one good game against to get this thing turned around. But we haven't been playing very well at all, and we happen to be playing not only really good teams, but really good teams while they're hot. And it's just kind of a bad a bad matchup for us in when you look at it in those terms. Again, no excuse. We're perfectly capable of beating Milwaukee. We're perfectly capable of beating Winnipeg. We've done it this year. So again, absolutely no excuses. It's up to us to get this figured out, get to the playoffs, do a reset, and then do a charge through the playoffs. Obviously, we got to get to the playoffs at this point, and we're in a good spot. We hold it on our own fate, which is all you could ask for. We don't have to scoreboard watch necessarily. So, but again, it's up to us to change our own wins column, losses column, things like that. We're capable of it. We have the personnel to do it. Now it's up for that personnel to actually do it.
5: Baseball is such not a rah-rah sport. Football is once a week. Sense of urgency. Get out there, hit somebody. Volleyball, jack yourself up, rise up, be, you know, good. But now that baseball is such that you don't want that because it's such about focus and awareness and all that, Chris. But do you need that? Do the players need to feel a sense of urgency, a feel to do that? You know what I'm saying?
20: Yes, that happens sometimes. Now, over the course of a season, you got to minimize that a little bit. But we are now at a stage where, yes, you do need to emphasize that at least a little bit, the sense of urgency to not go above and beyond. Like, again, people have listened to us talk. I try to not use that phrase, step up. We don't want anybody to step up. We want them just to be themselves and play to their potential. And if they have the game of their life, that's great. But we don't need them to have the game of their life. We need them all to be as good as the back of the baseball card says they are. And if we do that, we're going to win a ton of games, and we can win a championship that way. I would say that's how Kane County did it last year. 2 years ago when they won it, they were an insanely talented team all year long. Last year, they were not an insanely talented team. Actually, I take it back. They were a talented team. They underachieved. Then they barely got in the playoffs. Then they all their really good players got hot at the right time, and they rattled off a championship situation. So that's a good example for a lot of teams is find yourselves a way to get. We have the personnel. We have the experience. Our pitching staff, I would say maybe we're not built for 100 games necessarily, but we are built for playoffs. If you look at the pitchers that we would use in a playoff scenario to win, boy, those pitchers are really good. And that's what I try to remind our guys is, yeah, there's a role for everybody here based on the game that day. But the bottom line is play to the level of back of your baseball card, and we're just going to be just fine. Remember how good you are. Go back and watch some old highlights if you have to. I do that with my on occasion just to keep my brain right on occasion. So, again, we have the people to do it. There's no changes to be made. Now it's up to the players to play to the back of their baseball card.
5: Last thing, too, and boy, I hope every game for the Red Hawks is get up early, play with a lead, you know, and then, you know, everybody, you know, that's it. What's tough is, you know, chasing runs, or now it's the fifth, now it's the sixth, new arm comes in, now you're pressing to try to get someone on base, Chris. But to you, Chris, from a managerial standpoint or the guy at third base, when you do get somebody on, does your mind go, we may have to hit one here. We may have to put this guy in motion. Do you ever, through the course of the game, to almost force the issue, knowing that, you know, runs have been a little bit scarce at times?
20: Yeah, and so much of that depends on how things have gone, which for us, runs have been a little bit tougher to come by. Some of it depends on the elements. Wind's blowing in, runs are tougher to come by. Now the bunt, run, hit and run, you know, taking pitches, taking your walks, moving guys over become a lot more important. If the wind's blowing out, now it's you're not necessarily playing for one run at a time. Now you're hoping for that ball to carry a little bit more. And so there's a lot of different things that go into it. But the way that our team is right now, yeah, it's whatever we got to do to get on the board, because a bunt isn't just a sacrifice. You're also putting pressure on them. They have to make that play. And we've seen it throughout the history of the game of baseball. When a team does not get an out on a bunt, it doesn't necessarily lead to a run. It leads to multiple runs, leads to big innings. And that's what the Red Hawks are capable of. I want to see us, well, a 2-1 game, I'll take that game as a win any day of the week. But over the course of a season, I want to see 3 runs in an inning, then 3 in another inning, and then 2 or 3 in another inning, and then just keep threatening and putting guys on base. When we've been at our best, it's not just that we scored like 8 to 10 runs. It's that every inning, even when we don't score, we have 2 guys on base, at least 1 guy on. Sometimes base is loaded, because that pays dividends over the course of those 9 innings. So get guys on base, score enough runs, but continue to get guys on base, put pressure on the pitcher, make the manager make some decisions, which I can tell you right now is not always easy when it comes to pitching. So put pressure on the opposing manager. That's what I say.
5: Good stuff. And those runs hopefully come with sometimes two outs and guys in scoring position. Coaster, good luck tonight. Let's get a good one. Leave this Newman Outdoor Field and get back here for the postseason. Good luck.
20: Got it. And last regular season game of the year, we want some playoff games. But thanks to the fans who are listening. The fans have been, I would say, this is one of the best years we've had. You know, 1998 for me comes to mind of how amazing it was. And this is right up there with them. And so, again, thanks to the fans who are listening who have showed up this year. Let's make the playoffs, and let's have some fans in the playoffs.
13: That is Red Hawks manager. Well said, Chris. Red Hawks manager Chris Kosa. We come back. We'll take a trip around the league. That's next. Closing in on the opening pitch tonight. It is the Red Hawks and the Winnipeg Gold Eyes. This is the pregame show, and this is Fargo-Moorhead Red Hawks baseball.
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13: Jack Michaels back at Newman Outdoor Field. We continue on the pregame show here tonight as the Red Hawks and the Winnipeg Gold Eyes square off one more time. Final meeting of the regular season between the two clubs. Red Hawks will head to Milwaukee and the Gold Eyes head to Kansas City. Jose Sermo currently getting his ring, that home run derby champion ring. I saw in Lincoln when it was fitted after he won the derby. And here it is. Jose Sermo is getting his ring here tonight at Newman Outdoor Field. We take a peek at the action last night around the league. So, Kane County defeat Chicago 11-2. It was Cleburne and Sioux Falls, and with the drama, Jabari Henry, a walk-off home run, and the Canaries defeat Cleburne yesterday 5-4. Sioux City, no issues. 11-2 win over Kansas City last night. It was Lincoln defeating Milwaukee 3-1. Gary South Shore defeats Lake Country 12-8. Here at Newman Outdoor Field, the Gold Eyes defeating the Red Hawks by a score of 6-2. In a moment, we'll go down to the field for the singing of our national anthems, the Canadian National Anthem and the American National Anthem. Got a great group of ladies here today. You can already tell this is going to be a phenomenal national anthem. And we'll do that right now. The Canadian National Anthem goes first. And the American National Anthem second. Red Hawks players lined on the third baseline. Gold Eyes down the first baseline. Acapella Express singing our national anthems.